0: Ozzy too. And it was an interesting fight club. We threw in his debut solo album, Blizzard of Oz, and put it up against his final studio album, Patient Number 9. And it actually was closer than I expected, but you may not be surprised that the OG came out on top, Blizzard of Oz. There really is no loser in this fight club, but we are celebrating Blizzard of Oz tonight as we turn to the final track on side A of Blizzard of Oz. This is Suicide Solution, your winner of the Fight Club this week.
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We are sending one lucky listener and a guest to Kansas City to see the 20th anniversary world tour of Five Finger Death Punch. Not only will you and a buddy get to KC and get put up in a hotel and get a pair of tickets into the show, I will also be in Kansas City for the show, and I'm going to take you out for lunch. We're going to get some authentic Kansas City barbecue, and it's not just going to be you, your guest, and me.

0: we're going to be joined by a member of Five Finger Death Punch. 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All right, so here we go. 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I cannot wait to be eating barbecue with you and Five Finger Death Punch, man. Coming up after this break, I've got the latest from A Perfect Circle. 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
6: Yeah.
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2: Coming up in this hour, we'll hear the new one from Marilyn Manson. Right now, though, this is the brand new one from A Perfect Circle. I love this one, man. 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

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The number here is 844-205-LOUD, 844-205-5683. Anything you need, you can hit me up, man. You can always call during the show, after the show, before the show, whenever you need. We are at your service. Simple as that. Right now, let's keep it going, dude. This is Aerosmith, Loudwire Nights.

0: It's Loudwire Nights. That is the Architects and Broken Mirror. My name is Chuck. Thank you so much for letting me hang with you, man. Coming up before the end of this Friday night, we will close things out with 60 minutes of heavy metal. We call it the pit, and it is how we close every Friday night out. I think it's the best way to, put the week behind us and get ready for the weekend. Tonight in the pit, we're going to hear from The Prodigy, Rammstein, Miss May I, Devil Driver, Avenged Sevenfold, Lamb of God, and a few others, man. I cannot wait for that. That's coming up at the end of this show. It'll be the last hour tonight. Right now, I got to take a quick break. When I get back, I've got new music for Marilyn Manson.
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0: 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That is GNR and Sweet Child of Mine. 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While you check that out, I'm going to take a quick one, man. 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
1: How was your name ruined by someone else? 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
1: A man from Mexico was showing off his 19-inch wiener on the Daily Mail. 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Not an animal. But if I had that one, it'd be taped to my ear like I was doing customer service phone calls all day long.
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1: 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On August 8th, it's Smile Empty Soul. I do it for the drugs. Also performing, Revis. Coming August 27th, it's Ugly Kid Joe. 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
4: Right around the corner, we jump into Mission Metallica, and I'm looking at what we've got planned for Metallica tonight. We will hear from Reload, we will hear from Death Magnetic, and we will hear from Kill 'Em All. We're going to cover a lot of ground for Mission Metallica, man. That starts in just a few moments. Right now, new music from Greta Van Fleet. 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

0: 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Banana 101.5, Flint's Rock Radio. 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
1: Just a couple of weeks ago, Metallica released the reissue of Reload. And along with the reissue, man, they gave us a massive deluxe box set. And I finally got my hands on it, man. And you can watch me unbox it and go through everything that's in this huge box set on Loudwire's Instagram. It's a pretty nerdy thing,

0: it, man. So check that out. And while you do that, I'm going to throw it over to James Hetfield to talk a little bit about The Unforgiven 2 from Reload.
1: Unforgiven 2 is really, really fun. I love that song. You know, we had tried playing that live a few times. It was difficult. I think we're better at it now. I'm excited to go back and revisit that song. It's one of those modulations that wouldn't go away in my head. And I had more to say about it. Just flopping it, you know. Instead of going light to heavy, well, let's go heavy to light. And the lyrics evolving to them. And then obviously on to Unforgiven 3, which is, you know, hey, forgive yourself kind of thing. There was no question it was going to be called Unforgiven 2 because of the lyrical content and the chord progression. But it was definitely different enough to be its own song.
0: Kicking off Mission Metallica. Here we go, man. This is The Unforgiven 2. It's Loudwire Nights.

0: That is Whiplash off of Kill 'Em All, and before that, one of my favorites from Death Magnetic, Cyanide. My name is Chuck, and with that, wrapping up Mission Metallica, I'm going to take a quick break, man. When I get back, I've got new music from Breaking Benjamin. 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
3: Coming up in this hour, we'll hear the latest from Poppy. We'll also go old school with some Skid Row right now, though. New music from Breaking Benjamin, man. Crank this one up. It's called Something Wicked. It's Loudwire Nights.

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Anything you need, I am here for you, man. Let's keep it going. Some Skid Row for you.

0: It's Loud Wire Nights. That's the latest from Social Distortion. That one is called Tonight, and you will find it on their latest studio album, their first album in 15 years, Born to Kill, one of my favorite albums of 2026 so far, man. Coming up after this break, I've got the latest from Poppy. That's next.
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9: Man, I am so excited. I'm going to find myself in Grand Rapids next week for the Upheaval Festival. Cannot wait because I'm excited to see Gojira and the Autumn Kings and Bill Murray. But I'm telling you what, man, I've never seen Poppy live. So I cannot wait to watch her take over the Upheaval Festival. Here is the latest from Poppy. This one is called Time Will Tell. I'll see you in Grand Rapids next week, man. It's Loudwire Nights. It's next.

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2: And Diamond Dallas Page.
1: Oh, that's a good one.
2: And then Razor Ramon. And Hulk Hogan was about to come to the ring and interrupt, and I start the music, and then I hear the door open and the light turns on.
1: Were you so embarrassed? 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
1: Here we go, man. 60 minutes of nothing but heavy metal and hard rock. We call it the pit. It is the way we wrap up the week and get ready for the weekend. And tonight we will hear from Bad Religion, Miss May I, Rammstein, Disturbed, and so many others, man. And we're gonna get a dare. We're gonna get dared to play a song from the Mighty Slayer. But right now, man, we open things up paying tribute to Ronnie James Dio.
0: All hail Dio.
1: Today would have been his birthday. So Dio, wherever you're at, man, thank you. Thank you, thank you, thank you for everything you've given to us and everything you continue to give to us, man. Your legacy lives on. This is Heaven and Hell with Bible Black, and it is for Dio. It's Loudwire Nights.

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4: 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And I go, and she's like, I can't believe it. 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

It's Loudwire Nights. That is The Prodigy and Firestarter. Before that, the classic from Rammstein with Du Hast. My name is Chuck. Coming up, we're going to get Dare to play a song from Slayer. I cannot wait to crank that one up. Right now, though, it is Disturbed and Stricken. It's The Pit on Loudwire Nights.

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So here we go. It's the Pit on Loudwire Nights. Ear protection might be required.

0: There you go, man. It's Loudwire Nights. That is a heavy, heavy one from Slayer. That, of course, is called Disciple off of their album, God Hates Us All. And we got a text message in the Loudwire app daring us to play that, and I think that was a pretty good dare. So if you ever want to dare us to play a song, man, all you got to do is send us a text. 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But if you liked what you heard from Slayer, man, make sure you get entered to win your shot at a VIP trip to Rocklahoma, where Slayer will be celebrating Rain in Blood. Yes, it is going to be a massive edition of Rocklahoma over Labor Day weekend. Get all the details and get entered to win that trip on the Loudwire app, and then dare us to play a song for next week's Pit Man. Coming up after this break, brand new music from Devil Driver. Let's go.
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1: If your friend was a real-life superhero and they confided in you that that's what they do, what would you do?
2: What if you find out that's your friend? Are you keeping their secret? Like, you find out Steve's out here doing this. Steve's out here fighting crime.
3: I'm Mexican Batman.
4: Hell yeah. I'm keeping that secret.
2: You're not going to tell us,
4: no.
2: Even?
4: No.
3: Thank you,
4: that becomes too. Like, I mean, it's no different than having an inside joke or whatever. It's like, hey, this is something between you and I. And, you know, if you need some help with your utility belt, I'll try to acquire you gadgets. Because they're not gizmos, Steve. They're gadgets.
3: Sure,
4: They're not gadgets.
3: Yeah.
1: Can you imagine going to Hot Wings? 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

is how we got this job. 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
1: Today's topic on It's My List, where everybody had to give their top three things they do themselves that annoys you when others do it. Wiggling, moving, tapping, kicking, etc.
2: Constantly.
1: Mm-hmm. I'm doing it right now. I have to think about it to stop.
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1: I know it.
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1: I don't know if I've ever said that before, but yeah, I wouldn't like that. The kids do it, and I'm like, give them that look, like, knock it off.
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2: 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Like, I just wanted to say, like, USA.
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1: That's true.
3: Great. They're great. And it has the year on it.
4: Or so buy one of the girls' ones and wear you a little crop top, Hot Wings. I think you'd look good in crop top.
2: I think I would rock a crop top.
4: Some short shorts.
2: Yeah, probably.
4: Get you a pair of American flag boys' bathing shorts. What do you guys call them? Swimming trunks?
1: Speedos?
2: Yeah, bathing shorts.
4: Yeah, bathing shorts. Speedo. Yeah, do a Speedo.
2: Yeah,
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2: my wet short pants.
4: Yeah.
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1: How was your name ruined by someone else? 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
2: My name is Forrest. The movie Forrest Gump completely ruined my movie.
1: How old were you?
2: Ruined my name.
1: How old were you when that came out?
2: 19, 20.
1: Oh, God. Oh,
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2: Are you opening a bag of chicken?
1: Yes.
2: You got preserved nuggets over there? What's that?
1: They're not preserved.
2: My God, there's like 30 in that bag.
1: Wow, that's a lot of chicken.
2: Are you starving?
1: Well, I'm going to eat some now and then take the rest on the road with us.
2: You should toss one to each of us. Those look delicious.
3: This is your airplane treat.
4: Yeah. It's like Nate's accusatory. You're opening a bag of chicken?
3: Well, I was trying. I thought maybe it was like pretzels or, you know, something you'd normally find put in a sandwich bag. But then.
1: Would you want me to bring the whole box?
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1: We're back on July 13th. 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
3: I shampooed my hair and washed my genitals. 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Just dries your skin out. 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
4: I'm not dirty. 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
1: Your skin wants to drink lotion.
2: Do you refer to drinking water as lotion for your tummy?
1: Yeah. I will start doing that. That's great.
3: That sounds like something
0: I bet you have a lot of tummy lotion.
1: Moisturizing my inside.
2: Let's play F1 Miami Price is Right.
0: Okay.
2: My friend Kevin. On the radio in West Palm, does a great show. Said, the F1 event in Miami, he said, this is his quote. It's another world that even people in South Florida can't relate to because of the ridiculous opulence that took place this past weekend.
0: Okay.
2: On Sunday, attended by Donald Trump, Tom Cruise, Tom Brady, Tommy Hilfiger, Kendall Jenner, Camila Cabello, LL Cool J, DJ Khaled, Patrick Mahomes, Odell Beckham, Jalen Ramsey, Nick Chubb, Jalen Phillips, Mark Anthony, and the Florida Governor Ron DeSantis. That's just some of the ones that he saw while there. It's a who's who. It's a little bit like a lot of people were at that and then the Met Gala. Mm-hmm. There were a couple of people who were at the roast Saturday, then the Met Gala, and then everything else. Was roast Friday, whatever day it was. So the cheapest ticket was $150, which actually is a little, that's still super expensive.
1: That's probably general admission where you don't have a seat. You just kind of walk around where GA is allowed.
2: And that kind of sucks.
1: Yeah.
2: I mean, that's not great.
0: It's lame. Yeah.
2: A decent ticket with any access was $800. If you really wanted to get where most people want to be, those tickets started at $10,000. 275,000 attended.
1: Mm.
2: So they made really good money.
0: Wow.
2: But the menu for this. Now, some of it was they would bring it serving for four. I saw somebody said these are out of context. Not all of them.
0: Okay.
2: For example, let's start with this one. How much is 1 ounce of caviar at the Miami F1 event? Also, side note, I couldn't tell you how much 1 ounce of caviar is if I bought it at the local Aldi if they sold it.
1: I
2: have no idea.
1: Grades of it too.
2: I believe so.
0: Yeah, yeah.
2: 1 ounce caviar at the F1 event.
4: I'm going to say $6,000.
2: Okay.
4: Something ridiculous like that.
5: Yeah, that sounds.
0: Yeah, I have no.
2: 1 ounce, isn't that like a bite?
4: I don't know. I've had caviar before, and it was like $400 for like the littlest amount.
0: I would think an ounce probably would be like one of those little tins.
4: Uh-huh.
2: Okay. It's 400. 400 is what it is.
4: Oh, okay.
0: So, yeah,
5: that's not terrible.
0: Wouldn't have any idea what the baseline is for caviar.
2: Chilled prawn.
4: Which is shrimp.
0: Is it just one?
2: Yeah,
0: maybe three.
2: Yeah.
1: Are prawns the big ones? Like big
2: I believe
1: ones?
2: So.
4: Larger, yeah. I'm going to say $200.
2: About
5: 300.
0: I'm going to say that's about $100.
1: Go 250.
2: 290. Well
5: oh
2: done.
5: Oh, my gosh.
2: Maine lobster rolls. Pack
0: oh
2: of four.
0: Oh, my gosh. Well, those,
4: a pack of four?
2: Well, just, not a pack.
0: Just
2: but,
0: in Maine, some of those lobster rolls that are more mayonnaise than lobster.
4: Those are like $30.
0: Those are, yeah. I was going to say those are like $7 or $8 for one of those. And it's like a hot dog bun mostly with mayonnaise.
2: Yeah, they actually weren't too expensive.
0: Well, I thought they were outrageously expensive.
4: Yeah, the ones I've seen on menus are usually between $20 and $30.
2: Yeah. How much for a Maine lobster roll?
0: That's got to be
5: 500.
0: I'm going to say that's about $40.
2: Okay. So 540. Those are the two guesses so far, Maitland.
1: I think I might have seen this.
2: Oh, yeah, that's right. Kelly.
4: $250.
2: $280.
0: Oh, my God.
2: Fruit plate.
0: Fruit plate, that's so ambiguous.
2: Yes.
0: Fruit plate. Okay, a standard place for a fruit plate, I would guess, would be about $13.
2: Okay.
0: So at F1, I'm going to say it's $230.
2: Okay.
4: I'm going to say $180.
2: Okay.
1: I'll go $130.
2: Okay.
5: $140.
2: $190. Well done.
1: Jeez.
2: Okay, you go and you order a dozen wings at any restaurant. About how much? $20? $15?
4: Yeah.
5: Yeah, probably. Yeah.
2: A dozen wings at the F1 event. Steve.
5: Oh, I'm just going off the... Seems like everything is 10 to 15 times higher. Mm-hmm. So, 200 bucks

0: Kelly?
1: I'm going to say 100.
0: Cummings?
2: 130.
0: Maitland?
3: 150.
0: 190. Carne asada nachos, 180.
2: Oh my gosh.
0: All right, let's get to the booze. We gave you the Crown Royal. What about a bottle of whiskey, Jack Daniel's Sinatra Select?
3: Ooh.
2: There's a Sinatra Jack Daniels?
0: Mm-hmm.
2: Those don't seem like they'd go together.
0: This is for a fifth, I believe.
2: Okay. Stupid so question. That's already like
4: Sinatra as in Frank?
0: I assume so. Okay. Not Nancy.
4: I don't know.
2: It's got to be like Frank Sinatra Jr., though, right? Yeah. With Jack Daniels.
4: Yeah, or Lenny. Lenny Sinatra.
2: You know, like Jack is what normal people like us buy, not a Sinatra.
0: Okay, how much for the whiskey? Jack Daniel's Sinatra Select.
2: Okay, a signature.
0: Steve.
4: $700.
0: Kelly.
4: For a fifth, right?
0: Mm-hmm.
1: Oh, God, yeah, for a fifth. I'm going to say 1,000.
0: Okay. Cummings?
2: I'm going to say that's a very reasonable 510.
0: Okay. Maitland?
3: 650.
0: $1,300. Champagne from Armand de Brignac? Brignac? Sure. And Brut. I don't know. I don't know anything about champagne.
3: $1,200.
0: Okay. Anybody else?
1: I'm going to say $2,000.
0: Cummings?
2: 1,300.
0: Steve?
4: $1.
0: $2,500. Wow. That's the cheaper of the two Armand de Brignac champagnes. The rosé is $3,600.
1: Oh, I love me some rosé, though.
0: How about some Tito's vodka? A fifth.
2: Okay. A fifth of Tito's is like $28.
0: Okay.
4: Yeah.
0: Normally. How much at the F1 event in Miami?
2: 300.
4: I'm surprised you can even get it there.
0: It's a little, it seems a little, Tito's is fine, but it's
4: right.
0: Compared to the rest on this list, I was a little surprised.
4: Like caviar. And
0: all that. Yeah.
1: I'm going to say 850.
0: Okay. 200, 850. What else?
4: 300.
0: 300.
3: 450.
0: $560.
2: That regular Jack Daniel's Frank Sinatra is looks to retail at, for $160 normally.
0: Okay, as opposed to
2: you said
0: $1,300, so about 10 times. How about tequila Clase Azul Ultra?
3: Oh, that's that fancy blue bottle.
0: Okay, that's good to know.
3: Yeah.
2: Okay. Yeah, I knew Azul meant blue. Other than that, my Spanish ran out.
4: $3,000.
2: Yeah, I mean, if it comes in a cool bottle, I agree. That's got to be at least
1: $2,600. Yeah, I was going to say 25.
3: I'll go 30 or 3,000.
0: 3,000. How much did you guys see?
4: 3,000.
3: Oh, sorry, 3,500.
0: Good move. $12,000.
1: Dang.
3: Because I think by itself, it's like $900.
1: Oh,
3: I could be.
0: But none of those things are things any of us would buy necessarily anyway, right? Those are expensive.
4: Oh, no, I buy that.
0: I apologize.
4: Yeah. Yeah.
0: Let's say you wanted to buy a 16-ounce Miller Lite the Miami F1.
4: That's as basic as it gets.
0: One Miller Lite bottle a tall boy can.
2: A Miller Lite. Okay, I've been to sporting events where a Miller Lite was like $9, and that's already outrageous. So it must be about $80.
0: Okay.
3: I'm a 60. 28.
4: 70.
0: $55.
1: For a beer?
2: Could you imagine?
4: What a bargain.
2: And for a Miller Lite.
0: Heineken is 60.
2: Offense, but good God.
0: Heineken is 60.
2: Well, that's exotic. So,
0: how much for a bottle of water? Not Perrier. Not Dom Pignon.
2: So this is like Ice Mountain.
4: Of the Dom.
0: Yeah. Or Dasani.
2: Yeah, okay.
0: One bottle of water.
2: $30.
0: 25.
1: Oh, God.
0: I couldn't do it.
1: No. They're just taking advantage of rich people, which they should, by all means, take advantage of.
0: But it's rich people taking advantage of rich people who are like, I can afford this.
1: Yeah, it's no big deal to spend $25 for a bottle of water. Unreal to me.
2: No, thanks.
0: Let's see.
1: If you had that money, would you spend it like that? Would you go?
2: No, I would still go, you know what? Let's pre-stock the yacht before we get there, right?
1: Yeah.
3: I think if I was going to spend the money and just go balls to the wall at like an F1 event, I'd go to like Monaco or something.
0: Yeah. Somebody says it's only the new American GPs, Miami and Vegas, that are so over the

0: top and targeted so directly to the wealthy. Most of the traditional European GPs have been around for decades and are not like this, with the exception of Monaco.
1: Yeah, this is a real novelty here. So, yeah, they can attract that. But, yeah, I don't think there's an amount of money I could own where I would just not bat an eye. It's not like I mean, I have a job. I could spend $25 on a Miller Lite if I wanted to. But I wouldn't. Not when I can go to a store and buy it like a normal person.
2: Yeah.
1: Like, I'm just not going to do it.
0: You reach the point where even if you can afford it, unless you're just so wealthy that money falls out of your pockets and you don't care.
1: Yeah, where
0: I would think you would still,
1: bill, but
0: like, you could go, I can't enjoy this because I know how wasteful I'm being.
1: Yeah.
0: More next. It is the Free Beer and Hot Wings Show.
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1: We've asked this before. I think you guys are all snoopers, right? At somebody's house. Are you a snooper, Maitland?
2: Yeah.
1: You go to somebody's house, you go through, you open the medicine cabinet.
2: Oh, drawers. Maybe not that.
1: What do you snoop?
2: You know, maybe I'm not a snooper. I mean, I'm gonna
1: Are you feeling guilty?
2: Those definitions. No, because I try to be extra observant.
1: But you're not. But so you'll look at things that are visible.
2: But yeah, I'm not opening things that are shut.
1: Okay. Yeah, that makes you a snooper?
3: No. No, I'm not a snooper. I don't care.
1: Kelly?
4: I mean, yeah, I'm going to walk up to like everything you have. And if it's like a cool looking music box, I'm be like, neat. And I might open it up and it could be like a family heirloom in there. And I would.
1: You're not opening drawers.
5: You're going to find dog's ashes or something.
4: But yeah exactly. Oh, that'd be terrible. I'm spilling. What's this dusty stuff that's gone everywhere? In a bathroom, the only reason I think I would look in somebody's medicine cabinet is if I was like, washed my hands and looked in the mirror and saw I had something in my teeth and needed like a piece of floss or something. Mm. Otherwise, I'm not looking too much.
1: Steve, are you?
5: No.
1: Hey, what if it's somebody you've been dating a while?
4: Oh,
1: like,
4: definitely.
1: When does it go from, let's say you've been dating 5 years. It's unclear if they live together. Maybe it says in here. Is it still snooping then? Or are you just...
3: I mean, it depends on if you're snooping. I mean, the snooping is snooping. Howling's if you're trying to find something by sneaking around, you are inherently snooping whether you've been with somebody a day or 30 years.
1: What if it started as... just looking for something. But then you found something accidentally that made you start to snoop.
3: You're still snooping. I mean, I've snooped in relationships before where something triggers something else and you, maybe I should look a little deeper.
1: Well, listen to this. See what you think. I think it would shake you a little bit. We're a couple of age 42 and 41. She's 41. Been together 5 years. I just found a C vibrating ring in my girlfriend's drawer. They do not live together. He says, I came to her house, as I normally do. I went to the bathroom, needed some floss, so I opened a drawer just to look for floss. Honest mistake. And beneath a small bag, I saw the ring. It was opened and clearly had been used. I didn't say anything. When she went for a shower, then I decided to check the dresser drawers, and I found another ring, boxed and unopened. I also found some nipple suckers.
3: That's how they. I don't know what that means. I've heard of nipple clamps before.
1: At first, I didn't even know what they were designed for, but I Googled it. In 5 years, it had never occurred to me to snoop around in her drawers, but the findings in her bathroom triggered it. It was probably wrong to do it. I don't know. We've been together 5 years. We don't live together. As I mentioned, she is quiet, not outgoing person. Regarding sex, our relationships are satisfying for both. I thought. Her approach to sex has never been too needy. At least that's what she's been telling me. I generally need to make the first move. She used to host face parties, but not so much into it. And for some time now, she's not only stopped, but she has said, no, I'm not going to do that again. When we talk about self-amusement, she would say she has no need for it. We've been together for 5 years, but do not live together. She travels very often to her parents' house. Over 300 miles away and stays there for 2-3 weeks at a time and comes back to where we live for another 2 or 3 weeks. So our contact when we are not in the same city is by messaging or calling. Recently, I would say 2 months ago, contact from her side became less and less constant and less affectionate, less calming, hardly messaging, while before we were messaging almost every day. We still have sex, but in many occasions, she's either tired or does not feel like working, like doing it. Tells me she's having lots of work and presentations, so we go to sleep early, nothing happens. The broader picture of what's going on. If it wasn't for her cold phase at the moment, this wouldn't have bothered me so much. But combined with finding the C ring and never mentioning it, or proposing we use it together, fires up all sorts of alarms. Am I freaking out for no reason?
5: I don't think
3: so. No, you're not.
5: I don't think you are.
4: That could be, how does she keep a lot of things and not necessarily clean out these drawers? Like, are they full of a lot of other stuff?
1: Yeah, like is every drawer packed? Could be 5 years old.
4: With her ex from forever ago.
5: Didn't he say that the one was obviously used?
1: Yes.
5: And they haven't used it together.
1: It'd be weird to hang on to that.
4: Yeah.
1: I think.
3: It'd be a weird thing to hang on to.

0: to. Yeah, that's not
1: because inherently to use it again, you'd have to hand it to someone and go, "Hey, I hope this fits you too."
0: Mm-hmm.
1: I'd be I wouldn't want a secondhand one.
0: No. No, that'd be pretty weird.
1: But what do you do? Say, "Hey, I found this in your drawer when I was looking for floss." That's a legit thing to say.
0: That's a legit thing to say. I mean,
1: you can't add, "I found another one." You can't do that.
2: Yeah. I mean, you got to tell on yourself, because if you don't, you're just going to get more and more insecure. And you're just going to sit there and be like, "Whose was that? When did that happen? Was it before, during? Mm-hmm. Is it still happening?" Yeah, you have to say exactly what it is. And if they're a D about it, then that's not a good sign.
1: No.
0: Yeah.
1: Right.
0: No, it's a good sign that there is another D there.
1: That that stuff could be left over from a previous relationship. Weird that she didn't throw it out, but some
3: How long were they together?
1: 5 years.
3: 5 years.
1: It could, some people just out of sight, out of mind.
4: Yeah. It could very well be, too, that maybe she got one because she also feels like the lull in their sex life. So she got one to ask if he wanted to try it out, but she wanted to try it out on herself first. So that's the open one. And then she's got the other one.
1: Maybe she's really nervous about it.
4: Yeah.
0: But I mean, it'd be hard for her to know what a C-ring feels like on her vagina.
4: Not really.
1: Yeah. Just wear it like a ring.
4: You guys ever seen one? They have like a big chunky thing that hits in the right spot for a lady.
2: Mm-hmm.
4: So you can use it on yourself.
0: Okay.
2: And they're very bendable and foldable and moldable.
1: Sounds like I need some.
0: Yeah. I guess I should get a couple of those things.
1: Sounds pretty great.
0: Yeah.
4: They're bad.
1: It's like a win.
3: Yeah, but
1: I think that's very plausible.
4: You can get them at Walgreens.
1: And if she's feeling like a lull, you can get them at Walgreens?
4: Yeah, Trojan makes them.
2: Huh. I did not know that.
4: It comes with like a little ring and then a condom.
2: Hell yeah. Walgreens, that's what's up.
4: It's an all-in-one.
1: Shout out to Big Pharmacy, yo.
2: Look at you guys.
1: But CVS, what you got for my province?
2: I got my prescriptions and my pleasures.
4: Yes, receipt.
1: Rite Aid, more like sex aid, am I right?
2: Yeah, sometimes you do want to know, like, how intense is that vibration. That'd be kind of nice.
4: Mm-hmm.
2: And then she might have realized, actually, I like this better for myself.
1: Yeah, right? He doesn't need it.
2: I'm going to put my secret drawer where I put my floss that he never uses that he'll never find.
3: That's an explanation, then.
1: But absolutely, the secret's going to kill you.
4: But yeah.
0: So she has all that stuff and she's not having sex with you anymore. So, I mean, one way or another, something's up.
1: What came first, chicken or the egg? In the best case scenario is she was trying to spice things up with the ring.
2: Yeah.
1: You think it was almost certainly her because of how he didn't get to use it?
2: I don't know. No, sorry. I just interrupted you. Sorry. Keep going.
1: No, that best case scenario is that they're in a lull sexually and she bought something to fix it. And she's not comfortable talking about it.
0: But she said she doesn't, when they talked about self-pleasure, she's like, "I don't even have any need for that. I don't want it at all."
1: Maybe she's very demure.
0: So why does she have those?
1: Maybe she's very demure.
2: Forgot about that.
1: And didn't want to talk about it after 5 years. I don't know.
3: Something's obviously up.
0: Yeah, something's going
3: on.
0: And that going on is something that's going in. And it ain't his.
1: This text.
0: Yeah, and she doesn't even have a family 3 hours away.
1: Text from New Jersey. "You can buy them in any store you want now. I bought 3 at Wawa yesterday."
0: I believe it.
2: There we go.
0: Along with a delicious sandwich.
2: Can you get them at a Bucky's?
3: Oh, you can get anything at Bucky's.
0: Oh, are you kidding?
1: You can probably get one that goes on your car hitch.
3: Yeah, buy a case of them.
1: Yeah, right?
0: Yeah, more than likely.
1: Put it on there and sit down.
0: Yeah.
3: I mean, you can get toilet seats for that plug into your trailer.
1: Text from Illinois. "Our Walgreens has butt plugs." Seriously? No, they don't.
0: Yeah, they
1: do not.
0: Oh, I bet they do.
3: Yeah, but it's probably labeled something else.
1: Cork. This bet is, does Walgreens carry butt plugs?
2: Butt plugs at Walgreens. It's a simple Google.
0: I don't remember where I was at.
2: Oh, they do.
0: I was going to say, I was just somewhere where it was like prominently displayed, like just
1: what on the end cap, like Memorial Day?
3: Are they
1: like
3: red,
1: white, blue stuff?
0: Like in an aisle.
3: Are they in stock locally, though? Or is it one of those like temporarily out of stock and you have to order it? No, I want to be able to walk in.
2: No, let me tell you about the Hello Cake, the buzzy butt rechargeable vibrating butt plug. It is a vibrating toy for backside play, and it is turquoise-ish color, maybe a little light turquoise.
4: Aw.
3: Some people are going to lose their minds.
1: Didn't expect that.
2: It is not sold at,

0: Chicago right now on my computer. Anyway, yes, you could get it if you want to get it at Walgreens. Great. See, the Walgreens is just getting better and better.
1: Okay. I looked it up on the app as well. There it is.
0: Oh, Buzzy, it's available.
1: It says sold in stores. Not shipping unavailable. They won't ship it to you, but you're welcome to walk in and talk to Fred the pharmacist and say, where's your happy butt plugger?
2: Can I get a prescription for that from my doctor? Okay, now, free beer, your next step is to go into your health app, your MyChart app.
1: MyChart app?
2: Yeah, send your doctor a message and say, hey, I saw this. Can I get a prescription for it?
3: Oh, you don't want a prescription for it. Not with our health insurance. Are you kidding? If that makes $20, it'll cost us $1,000.
0: Yeah, right? Sit on the end of a hairbrush and send yourself.
1: I'd be better off. The deductible's the same whether it's an emergency room trip or a butt plug that's prescribed. Yeah. That's how good our insurance is. The worst.
3: Use a corn cob. It'll pleasure you and clean you.
0: Guys, within 3 miles, there are three stores that have the butt plug of your dreams.
2: I need to know how many total butt plugs are within a 3 mile radius of us.
3: Oh, it's got to be thousands.
0: But they all have.
1: You mean new or used?
0: Stocked.
2: Whatever.
1: Like, what is the per capita butt plugs in the 3 mile radius? Yeah. That's a fascinating story to find out. That's for sure.
0: Man,
1: I did. I thought that was a total joke when they said that. This text. I'm heading to Sheetz now, the big gas station chain in Northeast Pennsylvania. Which of their three rows that are standard in all of them would I find it? Oh, now Walgreens is saying, how can I improve your search experience? Tap for more specifics.
3: Show me the bigger search.
2: More butt plugs.
1: Yeah. You have the bonus size. Walmart has their own fleshlight, like a Walmart branded one called the Stroker.
0: Oh, I don't think I care for that one.
3: Oh, they should call it, yeah, they need better names than
0: the Stroker.
2: The Stroker.
1: I'm surprised it's not something semi-patriotic like the Ronald Ray gun.
0: I'm a Stroker. I'm a smoker.
2: Sounds like an 80s boss jock.
1: The Stroker. Yeah. How about this? This one? Recently, my wife of 15 years and I were talking about when we met, and she told me that she had dated me because she knew I wouldn't leave her. Didn't really know what that meant, but based on the larger conversation, it confirmed a suspicion that a voice in my head had been telling me for a long time is that she only went with me and then married me because I was safe. She told me that I could give her the life she wanted. This doesn't mean financially. I don't think because we were both in college when we met, 1 year out of college, broke when we got married. She told me that I was different than all the other guys she had dated. My wife is beautiful, and at 20 when I met her, she was basically a 10, smoking hot. You know, now she's like a 4, but whatever. You don't say that. And I've seen some of the guys she's dated. One of them was a firefighter who posed in one of those hot firefighter calendars.
3: Oh, man, that's cool.
1: How do you live up to that?
3: You can't.
1: Another was a minor league, I don't know. Another was a minor league baseball player. Pfft, those guys never make it. It's like 1 out of every 1,000.
3: Yeah.
1: You got these like 50 people you know that played minor league baseball. I know I'm not alone in this situation, but I'm really feeling insecure knowing that I'm the safe guy that my wife married. It's been 15 years, man. Get over it. It's over.
3: Yeah, she probably had a moment where, I mean, if I were a woman, yes, why would I not want to date a firefighter if I could, or a baseball player who's got, they probably have great bodies and whatever. But she found out over time, oh, these are guys that are not reliable, or they're not going to, they're probably going to cheat on me. They're jerks, whatever. And then she grew up a little bit and her tastes changed and her focus changed. And it's you, stupid. You're fine.
1: I think that's it. Yeah. Right?
0: I don't think there's anything wrong being the safe option. I think that's like, there's a comfort in that. Like you're saying, Hot Wings.
1: That was one of the best things about me the whole time.
3: Yeah. I mean, that's how I always look. I'm like, I'm the reliable guy. Yeah. You know, like I think I'm a solid choice. I'm not the guy who, if somebody wants to date somebody who looks like a bodybuilder, or, you know, runs on the beach in slow motion, I'm not that guy.
1: Oh, I run on the beach in slow motion. That's just happening to be my top speed.
0: That's just regular motion.
1: That's just as fast as it goes. Yeah. Sand is hard to run in.
3: So there you go. You're fine, man.
1: Yeah, man. Make safe great again. That's what we're talking about. Back in a minute, it is the Free Beer and Hot Wings Show.
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7: Did you miss when Kelly said this?
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9: Forrest Glump would be an even worse sounding name.
8: Right? All right, well, in that movie.
9: Bubba Glump. Shrimp. Oh, man. I think you'd have an easier time saying
10: it. Oh, yeah.
9: It'd
10: be the Bubba Glump Shrimp Clumpity.
9: Yeah. Yeah. A little bit different.
7: Now, back to your favorite idiots, the Free Beer and Hot Wings Show.
9: When were you caught? Absolutely red-handed. Could be big things, could be little things.
10: More big things.
9: Ooh. Let's start with this. This is pretty big. This is Steve in New York. Hi, Steve. How are you?
11: Wonderful, gentlemen. How are you?
9: Very good.
11: Ladies? Excellent. Yeah, I was caught red-handed. I was stealing liquor off the back of a liquor delivery truck, and I was successful previously, and then this time I think they were looking for it. So I was running away, and the lady jumped out from the drive-through window, and I just dropped it and took off. So,
9: how old were you?
11: Like 14-ish.
9: 14. Okay, wow. So you had done it before. You just wait until they were like unloading into the store?
11: Yeah, and the back of the truck's open, and boxes are sitting there. I'm like, hey, I could just be walking right by.
10: Would you just grab anything that was close?
11: Close, yeah.
10: So you'd end up with a bottle of Cutty Sark or something?
11: Bacardi rum, thing of peppermint schnapps.
10: Okay.
11: And then I'd finally gotten a big or a case of tequila. I was like, oh, this is sweet. And did not achieve that one.
9: Oh, man. Were you drinking it all every time, or were you, like, building up a stash?
11: I didn't drink a lot then, but I gave a lot away, and, kids like to party.
9: Getting pretty popular.
12: That's true.
9: Thank you, Steve. 1-800-947-3979.
12: Doesn't seem so bad when a listener says, I was 14, but when I apply it to my own kids, it seems like the worst thing in the world.
9: It's like, different. When you hear it from an adult where you can assume that everything turned out okay.
12: Yeah. Like my kids are 15 and 13. That's like right there. And if they were doing that, oh my God, I'd die.
9: Yeah.
8: Even just based on movies and stuff, though, I think 14 back in the 80s and 90s, you're practically an adult.
12: Yeah.
8: 14 now, I think just because we're older, we view that as you're still a baby.
9: Yes.
12: Kind of. Yeah. It feels like a lot, not all kids, but a lot of kids are a little less savvy than maybe have to grow up a little slower now. Like, I think we were much farther behind than our own parents were.
9: Owings, if that story about a 14-year-old made you uncomfortable knowing you have kids about that age at home,

0: Listen to this one. Got caught red-handed fooling around with my girlfriend when I was 14. We're both sitting on the couch next to each other under a fluffy blanket being handsy down below, or as Kelly calls it, halfway to first base. Mm-hmm. My mom walked in and stopped to look at the TV for a second and then got a puzzled look on her face. She looked over at the two of us and said, "What in the world is that smell?"
1: Oh, no.
2: Oh, geez.
0: Mom has no chill. She didn't wait for an answer, walked back out of the room. This day, I have yet to bring it up to her for fear that she actually knew what was going on. Well, yeah, she did.
2: Of course she knew what was going on.
0: Okay, what do you do in that situation?
2: You just go, I don't know.
0: No, I mean, if you're the adult.
3: You go, handshake. Yeah.
0: Right?
3: And then I can smell what you're doing. You little perverts.
0: Would you say that?
3: No, I would never say that. Jeez, no. I would like to think I would say that because that's funny.
0: They're doing adult, you know, they're trying to do adult things. I guess we can talk about it like adults might.
3: Yeah, well, I'd do what Maitland said. I'd be like, all right, hand check. You know, I'm an adult here. I know what you're doing. Like, come on.
0: What if you see a three-finger fun dip going on when the hand goes up? Or what are you going to do then?
3: Go wash your hands and get the hell out of my house.
0: Yes.
3: Call your mom.
4: Hand check.
3: Or your dad.
4: Hand check. You just hear.
3: Yeah.
0: What did you have, a boot in the mud?
2: Yeah.
0: What just happened?
5: Or I think you just say, hey, I know I can't stop you from doing those things. And, you know, you're experimenting in a healthy way. Don't do it in the living room.
3: Yeah, under the blanket in front of the parents. Come on.
2: Yeah, I think in that case, I'd probably... Because, yeah, you have that moment where you go, I don't want to overly embarrass anybody or whatever. But I think I'd be like, so I'm going to walk out of this room and I'm coming back into it in 30 seconds.
0: You should be sitting on different furniture.
2: Things should be in a different position.
3: You can finish in 30 seconds.
2: Well, one way or another, pants better be on and hands better be dry.
0: Under pressure with mommy or daddy about to come back in? For some people, that probably makes it even better.
3: Yeah, for real.
2: Yeah.
3: Growing up, I like to watch my brothers get caught red-handed because my brothers were bad.
2: I thought you were going to say watch your brothers have sex.
3: No.
5: Oh, God, where's this going?
3: No. Yeah, get him caught cream-handed. No.
0: You've been caught cream-handed.
3: But they were always coming home stoned or, you know, just doing dumb stuff that I wasn't doing. And my favorite time ever, I'm not going to name the brother, but he came home and he just smelled like he'd been smoking. And my mom looked at him and he was with his buddy who was definitely the stoner friend. And my mom goes, you guys been smoking? And he said, no. And my mom said, well, why are your eyes so red? He goes, it's cold outside. And she said, why are you having trouble talking? Like, your mouth is so dry. And he goes, it's cold outside.
2: Because it's cold outside.
3: And that's all he could say. He was just stoned and stuck. And my mom was like, dude, go up to your room. Well, we had like...
0: I can't. It's cold outside.
3: Yeah. Well, we had... My room was just below his. And we had our own phone line. So he called the phone line from my parents' line to get me. And was like, Kelly... please bring me up some bags of chips or something. I'm so hungry and we're so thirsty. And I was like, you're in so much trouble. Ain't no way I'm going up there.
0: I'm not being,
3: mom and dad can see.
0: I'm 10. I don't know what the word accessory means, but I'm not being one.
3: Yeah. Doing that. But I did. Okay.
0: Yeah. My siblings, if they had done that, I'd have been like, yeah, I'm bored.
3: I got caught the first time I ever smoked weed. My grandma cheese caught me red-handed. I walked in, my friends had fed me a peanut butter sandwich. Turns out they're not good friends. And I was so thirsty that I laughed and left their place because I was like, screw you guys. And I went back to my grandma's. She got a shed in the back that we always called like the snack shed because that's where she kept all of our stuff. And I grabbed a Coca-Cola and I walked inside. I said, hey, Grandma Cheese. And she snatched that Coca-Cola out of my hand. She said, where have you been? And I was like, over at Chris's house next door. And she said, I saw you, Chris and Matt, walking down to the beach. And I was like, oh, no. She goes, go upstairs. I'm like, oh, dang it. And so I went upstairs. I had to stick my head under the sink. My mouth is so dry. I couldn't even argue with her.
0: Now, do you think she knew you were high or just she was worried that you were off flirting with boys?
3: No, I'm pretty sure she thought I was a lesbian at that point. I looked like a boy.
0: Okay.
3: I think she was probably like, it doesn't look good for a girl to be walking around with two
0: just
3: boys.
0: That, yeah.
3: But I think she knew we were up to something for sure. I don't think she thought it was promiscuous.
0: You don't need
3: though.
0: To know what. There was a Jane Bow on hold and she hung up before we could get to her. She said she used to steal bottles from the liquor store in near her house when she was 14 or 15. And it ended when she got caught and a guy shot at her with a .22 rifle.
2: Oh, dang. Jeez.
0: That would end.
3: Mm-hmm.
2: Yikes.
0: Let's see. This is Madison in Texas. Hi, Madison. What did you get caught red-handed or how?
6: I got...

0: caught about 15 feet off the ground, about 6 feet from the roof, dangling by a rope by the side of the house at about 6 o'clock at night when my dad had come home from the store and caught us rappelling off the side of the house. My friend and I...
1: You're just hanging there?
0: My friend and I had merit badges for it as scouts and being an Eagle Scout, and we were like bored in the summer. Like, what do we do? We're like, hey, we figured out how to rappel off the side of the house. So we did it the entire day, like from 8 o'clock in the morning, and we had all the kids in the neighborhood were coming over. We were helping them rappel, and we, you know, no one got hurt. We had a great time, and then it was 10 o'clock at night, and my dad caught me, you know, 15 feet off the ground. He's like, what are you doing? You know, there's no point in lying about it. I said, I'm rappelling off the side of the house. You know, as soon as I got down, he was like, what made you think you could do this? I explained
2: Boy Scouts.
0: My friend and I, we knew what was going on. Boy Scouts, we had a lot of experience and no one had been injured. We'd been doing it all day. And the only thing that my dad said was just don't ever do it again.
3: That's fair.
0: Being the Boy Scout I was, we didn't.
3: Right.
2: Yeah,
3: it didn't leave any like damage to the side of the house from where your feet were hitting all day long. It wasn't all dirty or anything, or it just didn't matter.
0: It didn't matter, but we didn't leave marks on the house either.
2: Good job, man. You were good kids. I can see why. But if you were a butthole kid and then you were doing that, you know, you'd have been dead.
0: If my older brother had been doing it, he'd have gotten in trouble.
2: Right.
0: No.
2: Thank you, Madison. Appreciate it. I've told that to my kids. I said, you know, if you're squeaky clean and you do something wrong that's small, it's not going to be a big deal. But if you constantly are doing dumb stuff and you do something small, you can expect the book to be thrown at you. And I think they're finally starting to understand that after some books hit them in the face.
4: It's grading on a curve.
2: It absolutely is.
3: Totally.
2: Like, I used to screw around in class and make jokes, but it was okay because I got A's and B's. And the teacher would give me way more latitude, probably without even realizing it, than they would some other kid.
3: Definitely.
2: I'm like, that was a good strategy. This one, I sent a sext to my husband. I forgot his mom was in the group chat. She got it too.
3: Oh, you group chatted? Oh, no.
2: How about this? Called in sick to work as a teacher. Went to the beach. Saw one of my students as they were walking by at the edge of the beach. We made a long amount of eye contact, then nodded as we both realized we had both done the same thing. Lied about being sick.
3: Yeah, I mean, you earned mutually assured destruction.
2: Yep.
3: Status, and so you knew neither one of us would ever tell on the other, or either of you.
2: Scott, how did you get caught red-handed?
5: My dad walked in at me when I was 17 years old with my face between my girlfriend's legs.
2: Oh my gosh, were you looking for your class ring?
3: Yeah. Are you checking for ticks?
2: Checking for ticks. That's such a disgusting
6: thing. What did he say?
2: Look out!
5: Well, it was summertime, and he thought he was going to be nice and bring a fan in for us, and so we just walked in my room. He just said, oh, Jesus, and turned around and walked away.
3: Yeah. I mean, I think that might, honestly, that might be my knee-jerk reaction, too. Oh, jeez. Yeah. Like, just to walk out, you know? I mean, on the bright side, he didn't say, like, hey, scooch over.
5: Yeah, right. Well, I'm almost 52 now, and I'm married to this girl, so, yeah.
3: Oh, it worked out pretty well.
2: Did your dad ever mention it to either of you?
5: No. To this day, he has never said a word.
4: You should bring it up to him.
3: Yeah, do it at Thanksgiving when everyone's around.
5: Yeah.
3: Hey, Dad, do you remember that time?
2: Is your family the one that, would your family be able to laugh at that, or would your dad be horrified? I'm guessing horrified.
5: My dad would laugh at it. My mom would be horrified.
2: Yes. Okay. So do you think he ever told your mom?
5: No, absolutely
2: no way.
5: Not.
2: No way. Scott, thank you. Appreciate it.
3: That's funny.
4: Man. Marge, I caught Scott lip-lapping again.
3: Yeah. Hey, Mom, Dad's got something to tell you.
2: Oh, no. God, and imagine your poor wife. She doesn't want to talk about that in front of Mom and Dad either, I'm sure. Or maybe she does.
3: I mean, maybe she does. Maybe she's had to explain his nose glisten for years.
2: How did you get caught red-handed? More of your calls, texts, etc.
3: Or white-nosed.
2: More on the way. 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
0: The best rock lives right here. Banana 101.5. If you think our names are dumb, wait until you hear our callers.
2: The topic of my list is things you'll find roasting on an open fire.
3: Oh, wow.
4: All right. On your mark. Get set. Begin. These are the things that are roasting on an open fire in all the songs.
5: Marshmallows.
4: No.
2: Classic song.
4: No. Da-da, roasting on an open fire. Did you pass?
5: Pass, yeah.
4: Okay, what was the thing you did say?
5: Chestnut.
4: Jesus Christ. No.
5: Oh, marshmallows.
4: Yes. All right, this is something that you find along a street that has been hit by a car.
5: Deer.
4: Less specific.
5: Reindeer.
4: It could be a deer. It could be a raccoon. It could be a possum. That's known as what? Street dead. Boulevard murder.
2: Oh, this is

0: And I'm savage about cleaning up. So the only thing that was messed up was one stupid candle. So the next day, I'm getting chewed out hard. Well, I had taken like a whole eighth of mushrooms, you know, an hour or two before she got there. And I am tripping balls, staring at her ceiling fan and looking at the awesome wallpaper of berries and flowers and nuts and stuff all over it, thinking like, oh, those look tasty.
1: Yeah.
0: And my mother has like absolutely no clue. The poor woman's like smoked pot a couple times in high school.
1: Yeah.
0: That I'm standing there in a third dimension tripping balls.
1: And she's suspicious already, but there's nothing you can do.
0: Yeah, she's like, all she's got is a candle. Like, this was like, I'm winning. The verdict's in my favor.
2: Thank you, Jake.
1: Mm-hmm. How about this one? My girlfriend didn't know that I was as kinky as I am, their words, when we first started dating. And so then we decided to go to the local sex shop. And she thought it was my first time, and I never corrected her. And when we walked in, they called me by my name and said, good to see you again.
3: Oh, no.
1: Caught red-handed.
3: Come on. Oh. There's got to be a code that, like,
1: you can't say that.
2: Definitely.
1: Even if she knew you had gone there before, that would be a little weird.
2: Mm-hmm.
1: Like, know you by name here?
3: How often are you going there?
2: Yeah, too often.
1: I mean, that's a lot of lube purchases. Start getting it delivered or something. Buy in bulk. I don't know.
2: Yeah, you know whatever you're buying.
1: 1-800-947-3979. Zach in Battle Creek, Michigan. Hi, Zach.
4: Hey, how's it going, guys?
1: Good, pal. What?
4: I don't know why it says Battle Creek. I'm from Ionia.
1: Zach from Ionia. There you go. Right. I don't know. Cell phones do that sometimes with this system. Difference.
4: Yeah, it's goofy.
1: Anyway.
2: Mm-hmm. Yeah, those are 30 miles apart.
1: How did you get caught red-handed?
4: When I was 14, my best friend and I had the great idea to steal my dad's brand new Mustang that wasn't even his yet because it still had the dealer plates on it. He was going in to sign paperwork the next morning, and we got pulled over.
1: Oh, no. So he did one of those like test drives where you can decide to buy it. He's going to go
2: the
1: back
2: overnight
1: and,
2: test drive,
1: and buy it. And you're like, cool, it's ours now. I'll steal it.
4: Like went in after, you know, after the banks were closed, but, you know, I'm going to come back tomorrow and sign paperwork, all good. So my buddy and I are like, heck yeah, man. You know, this was 06, 07, brand new Mustang. Yeah, we decided to go for a joyride, and sure enough, look up in the mirror and Ionia's finest is behind us. 3:15 in the morning.
1: Oh.
4: And we're 14.
1: Were you on the news?
2: It gets worse and worse.
4: We were not on the news. However, we did receive citations and have to go in front of the judge.
2: Yeah, I bet you did.
1: And how many cops pulled you over?
4: One, and then there was another one that joined. So they you know, they were nice enough to talk to us separately to make sure that our story was straight. But the best part was when I looked up and saw my dad staring in the window of the car. Yeah. So, you know, it was nice of them to call him instead of take us both to jail, but it was also, you know, not that fun of a ride home with him.
1: Yeah, I bet it wasn't.
2: No, I'm sure not.
1: If I were your dad, I would just be getting finished yelling the same thing at you over and over right now. That would I'd be like, I know I already said this, but I just can't get past it.
2: It's only been 15 years, though. I need to say it again.
1: Listen to this one. For those of you who were smoking pot in high school or before, you may find this relatable. I'm Madison in Middle Tennessee. I was caught red-handed when my friend and I were 20. A buddy of ours passed away. We went to his funeral, then smoked some pot afterwards. When I got home, I was worried about mom knowing was high. I thought she knew. I was getting more paranoid, so I texted a friend. I think she knows I'm high. And then I heard, Madison, Dan, yell! I texted my mom. I think she knows I'm high.
3: No. I bet she knows.
2: Yeah. Mm-hmm. How did she find out?
1: If that happened as a parent and they're 20, even though you'd be like, come on, wouldn't you, like, when they're not around, that'd be kind of funny.
2: I mean, now it wouldn't bother me as much because it's legal. But if it were at a time where it was still illegal and they're in my house, I'd be like, oh, my God.
1: Yes.
2: I'd be pissed.
1: Absolutely. Holy cow. let's see. This is John in Kingsport, Tennessee. Hi, John.
5: Hey, how's it going?
1: Good, bud. How did you get caught red-handed?

0: Well, it wasn't actually me that got caught, but I was a participant. I was in jail back in 2004, second offense DUI,
1: okay.
0: 45 days, this Hawkins County Jail, Rogersville, Tennessee.
1: Okay.
0: This is even on the Jay Leno show. But it went on for a couple weekends. We had the back door jimmied where we could open and shut it. And they were escaping on the weekends and running down to the beer store. The weekenders would come in. We would get their clothes. They would have cash, run down to the beer store, load up, get cigarettes, beer, bring it back to the jail and hide it in the ceilings, all kind of stuff.
1: I remember talking about this story when it got busted up.
2: Oh, my God.
1: That's unbelievable.
0: Oh, yeah, I was in there. They put us all in the hole for 45 days or for 4 or 5 days. It was about probably 40 of us shoved in the hole. It was horrible. They were questioning us all one by one. Heck, they caught the guy. It was just one guy was going out and do it. We didn't want to send a whole bunch of people out.
1: Right, that'd be
0: and
1: crazy.
0: And he got caught when that police cruiser was pulling in late at night, and he got caught in the tree, and he just stood there all crooked like he was a tree limb up in the tree. He said, oh, they won't see me. Yeah, we was all staring out the window like, uh-oh, we didn't see nothing. We all run back to our beds, pull the blankets up.
2: Yep, that's what you got to do. Just go, hey, man, I don't know. I mean, we're here.
1: Stood there crooked like a tree limb.
0: What's up?
1: John, that's...
0: Oh, he was all crooked up.
2: That's hilarious.
1: Thank you, John. Appreciate it, bud.
2: That's so funny.
3: Oh, man, John tells a good story.
2: He does.
1: John's the same guy that got the vacuum caught on his face practicing kissing.
3: Oh, is it? Okay.
1: So he's two for two at least.
3: You want to play suck face?
2: Yeah.
1: All right, listen to this. This is going to make you uncomfortable, I bet. Brian joins us. Hi, Brian. What did you get caught red-handed or how?
4: All right, I can't compete with the last guy.
1: I think you're going to do better than you think.
2: That's okay.
1: Having had the preview.
4: Okay, so we were like 8 to 10-year-old, three boys, cousins. We were out playing. We had some fishing line, and we noticed the toads were gathering up underneath the light at night to get bugs.
1: Mm-hmm.
4: So we got this smart-ass idea where we tied fishing line to the toad and to a rock, and we're throwing the frogs up and wrapping them around the fishing power line.
1: Oh, God.
4: So one of us, it was the late 70s.
1: Yeah,
4: One of us cut the line too long, and when we threw it up, it wrapped around two lines, and we watched in horror as the two power lines came together and then blew a transformer about 50 feet away from us.
1: Was the toad okay?
4: No.
1: It rained down fried toad across three counties that day. As far away as Topeka, there was toad in people's hair.
4: And it was the 70s, so when we got busted, it was the belt for all of us.
3: Yes. Oh, man.
2: I bet it was. Yeah, that's also the 70s.
1: It was. Thank you, Brian. Oh, my God.
2: Oh, you created a circuit.
1: So many people without circuit. Power.
2: Oh, no.
1: More next. It is the Free Beer and Hot Wings Show.

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3: 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But when you finally did, it was too late. 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Your foot was on the gas and her life was on the line. 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
4: WWBN.

0: the states where it's not legal, people still give it to you, and they're like, here, now you're a criminal.
1: Yeah, that's exactly what I just said.
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0: We're going to play the initials game. All of the clues lead to something that has the initials that we'll share with you momentarily. Our webcams are being glitchy at the moment. That is a source of near constant frustration.
3: Yeah.
0: It is a local provider issue, is what I understand, and we are told they are working on it.
4: That is what I've been told.
0: And as you would expect if you were told that, we have no control over they're working on it.
4: It's not being done fast enough.
0: Nothing has changed on our end, but I know it's a frustration for a lot of people who use the webcams, the fancy idiots. I don't blame you.
4: No, not at all.
0: We don't talk about it. I had somebody write last week and say, well, you guys have never mentioned it. Well, it's just us complaining about a local internet provider. Mm-hmm. But it is worth noting. So you're right. It would be nice to know if I were the one using it and couldn't use it. So there's your update. I wanted to get that, especially as I saw it flashing the weird orangey thing. Mm-hmm. Let's meet our contestants who are going to join us and participate against the Dream Team. Hot Wings, Steve, Kelly, and Maitland. Yeah, right. In the initials game. Is it Corinne?
5: Yes.
0: Corinne on Cape Cod. Hello, Corinne.
5: Hi, good morning.
0: My cousin's name is spelled the exact same, and she is Corrine, so I never know. Nicholas joins us. Hello, Nicholas.
6: Hi, how's it going?
0: Very good. All right, this game is very simple. All of the answers are going to have two words or a hyphenated phrase that has the initials that I'm going to share with you, okay? You can buzz in once per clue. First one to four is your champion.
4: Okay.
0: Okay? Unless we run out of them.
7: Okay.
0: If you buzz in early, you're out for the remainder of the clue. So use your buzzes smartly. Are you ready?
1: Ready.
6: Yes. Ready.
0: Would you like to know the initials you're using today?
7: Yes, please. Yes.
0: Your initials are R. R.
7: Oh, R, R, double R.
0: R, R. Here we go.
4: Okay.
0: Are you ready?
1: Yes. Yes. Yeah. Mm-hmm.
5: Yes.
0: Say your name when you think you know the answer.
4: Okay.
0: Was heard in 2017's Emoji Movie. Is often seen teaching. Has a connection to Oprah Winfrey. Known for catchphrase. Hollings.
7: Rachel Ray.
0: Rachel Ray is correct.
1: Nice. Oh. Forgot she was a person.
4: I was thinking that Ronald Reagan.
0: Ronald Reagan, known for his teaching and his time in the Emoji movie.
7: Yeah, he was great, an actor in the Emoji movie.
0: Yeah. Yes, who died before emojis were a thing.
7: Yeah. Yeah, that was a remake of a Ronald Reagan movie called Drawings.
4: Yeah, I thought the Emoji movie was from the 60s.
0: Hoppings with one. All right, here we go. RR. Was connected to TMZ. Has a famous video filmed in Atlantic City's casinos. One casino. Is connected to an elevator.
4: Oh.
0: Was often seen wearing purple.
4: Yeah.
0: Was a Super Bowl champion.
4: Steve. Ray Rice.
0: Ray Rice.
7: Oh, man. All I can think of was Ray Lewis. Yeah. And I go, that's not too. The guy.
4: Yep.
0: Was that driving you crazy? Because I keep going, you're like, well, someone else is going to get it.
4: Yeah.
7: Yes. It was driving me nuts.
4: Yeah. The hotel one. The Atlantic City elevator. Yeah.
7: Yeah.
0: All right. Hotwings won. Steve won. The initials game. Ready?
4: Yeah.
0: Nicholas, how are you doing?
6: Not very well.
0: Okay, but you understand what you're good with how everything works, right? You understand your name and buzzing and Corinne, same thing? All right.
5: Yep, same thing. Waiting for one I know.
0: These are hard.
7: Yeah, they're hard.
0: RR, ready?
7: Yeah.
6: Hard.
0: Connected to vinyl. That's in quotes, so it's like a show of some sort. Hosted Saturday Night Live in April of 2003. I'll wait, because everybody should know that one. Once applied to work at Dunder Mifflin.
7: Hot Wings.
0: Hot Wings.
7: Ray Romano.
0: Correct!
4: That's right.
8: I like to work here now. I am your boss. I say outrageous things.
0: Are you ready?
7: Yes.
4: Yeah.
0: RR.
5: Yeah.
0: Previously seen at McDonald's.
6: Ronald McDonald.
4: Yeah, it's Ronald McDonald.

0: Yeah, I get it, man. You know, I mean, it happens to the best.
1: Ronald Rick Donald, I bet, is a porn star.
2: A redheaded porn star.
1: Gross. He's going to get eaten by bad CGI gator. Previously seen at McDonald's. It's one of four. It costs $200. It's often landed on. Its location is between Oriental Avenue and the income tax.
3: Steve.
1: Steven.
3: Reading Railroad.
1: Correct. I've always assumed that's Reading because it's all based on Atlantic City and Reading, Pennsylvania.
0: Yes.
1: But everyone I know says Reading.
0: I did when I was a child and didn't know geography.
1: Yeah. Hot Wings 2. Steve 2. All right. Maitland, Kelly, Corinne, and Nicholas. You guys are getting boat raced by these two dudes. Join up. Unite. Rise up, everyone.
2: Here we go.
1: Rise up.
4: Let's go.
1: RR. The name is a reference to a song frequently sung by a barbershop quartet. Has a connection to DC Comics and Batman. Kelly.
2: Rolls Royce.
1: Negative, Ghost Rider.
3: Was that one that's just been in your head since the beginning?
2: And well, you were saying that, and I was like, doesn't the butler drive like a Rolls Royce or something?
3: I've had one that I cannot get out of my head.
2: Oh.
1: When I have played
3: I've been
1: this
3: trying
1: game,
3: to shoehorn it in.
0: That's what usually happens.
1: What happens to me, too, and I can't think of anything else. I wonder if it's in here. Don't tell me. Had a connection to DC Comics and Batman. Debuted in Washington in 1969. Utilizes the word gourmet.
3: What?
1: Has won multiple awards from Zagat's. Bottomless steak fries.
2: Maitland.
1: Maitland.
2: Red Robin.
1: Yum. Correct.
0: Damn it.
1: All right. Was originally drawn. RR. His middle name is a symbol. Frequently seen wearing a bow tie.
4: Corinne. Roger Rabbit.
1: Incorrect.
2: Dang it, you were so excited.
4: I was. I thought I got one.
2: I thought you did too.
0: I did too.
1: He has a dog named Dollar.
0: Hot Wings.
3: Oh, Steve.
1: Hot Wings.
0: Richie Rich.
1: Hot Wings with three. Steve with two. Maitland with one.
2: I'm here.
1: Kelly and Nicholas.
3: You're trying.
1: Corinne.
2: Yeah.
5: I'm thinking.
0: Okay, good. You're doing great at it.
1: Good job, Nicholas.
0: You're doing great, Nicholas, at thinking.
1: All right, here we go. RR was head of security for a billionaire in 2015. Appeared as Luna in a 2014 Sylvester Stallone film.
0: Hot Wings.
1: Hot Steve. Wings.
0: Ronda Rousey.
1: Yes! Hot Wings with four. All right, we're not stopping at four now.
3: No.
2: I knew there were so many RR initials in the
1: right?
2: world.
1: There's
3: especially
1: more.
3: All the ones that are in my brain that you haven't mentioned yet.
0: Yeah, I know, right? I've got a great one.
1: RR is mostly blue. Avoids contraptions.
3: Steve. Roadrunner.
1: Correct!
0: Oh, good pull, Steven.
5: Ooh, that was quick.
0: Yeah.
1: All right, Stephen Hotwings, you have to sit this round out.
2: Okay. Oh, dang it. Come on.
0: Man. All right.
1: Or you can't buzz in until after the fourth clue.
3: How about
0: all right.
3: How about me, Hotwings, Maitland, Corinne, and Nicholas have to sit this one out?
2: No, me. No, me and the listeners are all struggling. We're all struggling
1: so
2: together.
1: Just Kelly.
2: I can't do this game.
3: You can do this, Kelly.
2: All right. Shut up, everybody.
1: Okay, no one else.
2: Think.
1: Only Kelly can guess until after the fourth clue.
0: Okay, all right.
1: Was a con man in the 1970s. Was connected to 21 in 1994. Jesus. Metaphorically spoke to a mammal in 1998.
2: Kelly, Ronald Reagan.
1: No! You were so close because this one also starts with R&R.
2: Oh, man. All right, I got four. I got one more clue before everybody else can buzz in.
1: Yeah. Swung and shattered Wonder Boy in 1984.
2: What is it, Hot Wings?
3: I can't tell you.
2: I don't

0: don't know what that is.
1: Let me see if you can get it if I give you all six of the clues.
0: Okay.
1: All right. Once offered $1 million to spend a night with a woman.
0: Okay.
1: Was the Sundance Kid in 1969.
0: Butch Cassidy and the Sundance Kid. Is something yeah. I've heard before.
1: Butch Cassidy.
2: No, Butch Cassidy has silent R's at the beginning.
0: Oh, okay. Yeah.
1: If you talk weird, you might call him Bob Bedford.
3: Malin.
0: Rob Redford.
1: Who is that?
0: I don't know who that is.
1: You don't know who Robert Redford is?
0: No.
1: Well, this is going to be very difficult.
4: Robert Redford?
0: Who is Robert Redford?
4: Well, like one of the most famous movie stars of all
0: time. Well, maybe
4: if
0: I see his face, I'll remember.
1: Maitland, is that what you're going to say?
0: Nope.
3: Yeah.
5: He was even in movies as recently as the Marvel movies.
3: His name's been stuck in my head, but I also don't know what he looks like.
0: Yeah. He looks like Clint Eastwood.
1: No. What he looks like. You mean that he's in his 70s or 80s and he's white?
4: I mean, he's white and old.
1: Okay.
0: Exactly. When, all right. I mean, all white old dudes kind of look
5: But
0: the
5: younger,
0: same.
5: He was, it was like Robert Redford and Paul Newman were like the guys that everyone thought they wanted to be, and every woman wanted them.
0: Yeah, I did.
1: Yeah, like 35 years ago is the last time that registered.
0: No, I didn't know this 87-year-old man.
5: I'm just saying that, like, he's one of the biggest movie stars of all time.
1: Do you even People Magazine, bro?
5: Gosh, man.
0: Every day I get my magazines in the mail.
5: You ever watch a movie that wasn't filmed by Disney Studios?
0: No, unless it was Mary-Kate and Ashley movies, which I think was Nickelodeon.
5: About a kid surfing down a mountain?
1: Kelly, let's see if you can get this
0: it's called
1: one.
0: Snowboarding jerk.
1: Let's see if you can get this one. Okay. So just Kelly again.
0: God, okay.
1: No, Kelly and Nicholas.
0: All right.
1: And Corinne. Yes. Kelly, Nicholas, and Corinne.
0: All right, we got this team.
1: Okay.
2: You're competing. Yeah. You're not on the same team.
0: Yep. We are on the same team.
1: This is one of those competitions where everybody gets a medal, if you know what I mean.
0: It's us against the world.
1: Was connected to Land of Confusion by Genesis. No, I didn't say.
5: I just want them to know.
1: Connected to Phil Hartman.
5: Kelly, do you know who that is?
0: I do know Phil Hartman, and he was murdered.
1: Was seen robbing banks in 1991.
0: What's that Muppet's name? That's a bank robber?
5: What?
1: Rermit the Rog.
0: No, the bank robber one. The criminal. What's his name?
1: Gonzo?
0: Yeah. Oh, that's not an R, so I digress.
1: Rickard has a connection to Notre Dame. Was in a 1951 film with a chimpanzee.
0: Oh, great. Ooh,
2: the Lunch Rack.
0: I don't know.
1: This is right in your wheelhouse.
0: Okay.
5: Come on, you three.
1: Was the 40th president of the United States.
4: Steve.
0: Kelly. The 40th?
1: Yeah.
5: Yeah, mm-hmm. Yeah. That'll probably matter for you.
0: Ronald Reagan.
1: Yes! 50 times. Oh, man. For you, I'm just going to guess you were going through your brain saying, come on, think of any other presidents that are RR so that you wouldn't get bamboozled.
0: Well,
1: I'm
0: sitting here like, I've already said Ronald Reagan. I'm going to feel really stupid if it's not him.
4: Rutherford Race.
0: Yeah. I was like, 40th? That's
1: Randy
0: not so
1: Roosevelt.
0: Long ago.
1: Franklin Roosevelt. You know.
5: Roosevelt. Riador.
0: All right, now that I got one, gang up on these two idiots on the phone.
1: Nicholas and Corinne, only you can do this one. Ready?
6: Oh, my God. Yes.
1: Connected to a 1983 Weird Al parody song. Allegedly, it originated in Oakland, California. I don't know how that's possibly helpful. Was named in reference to the 1929 stock market crash. Was mentioned in 1985's movie, The Goonies. Often found in bowls or cones.
4: Steve.
1: Nope. Includes nuts, marshmallows, and chocolate ice cream.
5: Oh, okay.
6: Corinne. Rocky Road.
1: Correct.
0: Yeah.
6: Oh, I got one.
5: That was such a wide assortment of clues. That threw me off going from Weird Al to whatever the second one was.
1: Okay. What? I'm not going to lie. Nicholas, I don't know you, but I feel like this is something that's going to be right up your alley. Ready?
6: Oh, yeah, I'm ready.
1: Okay. Corinne and Nicholas.
5: Is it an animated porn actress?
2: Are you crying? It sounded like you were crying.
1: Okay, Kelly.

0: You can be in this one, too.
1: Okay, perfect.
0: Actually, Maitland, you can, too.
1: Cool.
0: Okay? So just Outwings and Steve are out.
2: Okay.
0: RR. Debuted January 24th, 1988. Is one of the big four. Added women in 2018. Includes eliminations. Traditionally involves 30 people.
2: Oh, Howie.
0: An annual pay-per-view wrestling event. Nicholas. I just assumed he liked wrestling.
3: No.
0: Nope. No. All right. Howings or Steve?
4: Howings.
0: Howings.
4: Royal Rumble.
0: Correct.
1: What a never.
3: The Royal Rumble.
0: Okay. All right. You got this one. Not going to quit. Not going to quit on you guys. A former fiance won Album of the Year at the 38th Annual Grammy Awards. Was once a seventh-year senior at Coolidge College.
1: Kelly. Oh, my God. Steve. Kelly.
5: Steve.
0: Steve?
5: Ryan Reynolds.
0: Correct.
1: I'm going to punch you square in the face, Freebeer.
0: What were you going to say, Ron Reagan?
1: Yeah. Yeah. Reba McEntire.
4: I love her.
1: Me too.
2: Yeah, she's really good.
0: If Scooby-Doo would have been great at this game.
1: Reba
0: McEntire. Nicholas and Corinne, thank you for playing. That was fun.
3: Yeah, I was on the radio, man. That was cool.
0: Nicholas, I couldn't stop you from answering those.
2: Yeah.
3: All right, bud. I was trying. The gears were turning.
0: Thank you, bud. Thanks, guys. Back in a minute, it is the Free Beer and Hot Wings Show.
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0: seat because you came in here like, y'all, I hit a curb. 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
1: It was so...
2: I saw her do it.
1: You can see it in the snow. Shut up. This is Tommy's lift. Yeah, I remember.
2: Yeah. Yeah, I remember we all laughed at it, and then Tommy got wet.
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2: There are certain cars, when you see them, you think, that's a bad driver, or that person has a small wiener, or that person's dumb.
4: Sure.
2: You stereotype the driver based on the car.
4: Without question.
1: Definitely. Yes.
4: And there's usually a basis behind the stereotype.
2: Now, if you want us to tell you what your car's stereotype is, we can do that.
4: We can. Now, we're talking models or makes? Like,
2: We're talking, they refer to it as brands.
4: Brands. Okay. All right.
0: Okay. Yes. I was going to get more specific.
4: Okay. I would have too, but I still feel confident having said BMW.
2: This is a news report analyzing actual data from insurance companies and accident reports.
4: Okay.
2: To come up with the definitive list of the best and worst drivers by brand. They included 30 brands, all of the ones you would have heard of.
4: Okay.
2: As far as I know.
4: Okay.
2: Maybe you'll find some that's not in there, but I didn't do a check.
1: They're all Dodge drivers.
4: Dodge has a Ram.
1: Yeah.
4: Ram.
1: Yeah.
4: It used to be Dodge Ram, but now Ram is its own thing.
1: Yeah.
4: But Ram
2: is
4: to be high
2: the
4: up
2: pickup.
4: There. Yes.
0: Yep.
4: And then a couple
2: why do you
4: other
2: all
4: models.
2: Think the Ram is high on the list?
1: Because butthole teenagers drive those.
4: There's a lot of there's a lot of them on the road, and so you do get a lot in the used market. Or like Kelly said, like you'll see them in high school parking lots.
2: Ram
4: I think
2: truck.
4: They're perceived as looking cool because they're like kind of most semi truckish, but
2: they're pretty sweet.
4: Yeah, there's not. I mean, they're fine. There's nothing wrong with them, but I think they do attract a different buyer than an F-150 or a Silverado or a Sierra. There's just different. There's a difference there. I think they're more aggressive drivers.
2: Kelly, why do you think the Ram is the worst driver?
1: Because every time I see one, it's always a flat-billed teenage boy behind the drivers. And I'm like, no wonder you've been driving like a douche.
4: Yeah.
1: Like, you're a little teenage douche right now. And that's fine. Like, all teenagers are kind of douchebags in their own. But, I mean.
2: Yeah, it's natural for that age.
1: It's hormones, whatever. But especially a white truck. And it's lifted. It's always lifted. And I'm like. It's a good looking truck. Stop doing that.
2: Looks good from the factory.
1: Yeah, because the moment you lift it like that, especially when you do the lift that's a little higher on the front.
4: Oh, a Carolina squat.
1: Yeah, one of my nephews
2: those
1: has
2: look terrible.
1: That. Yeah, one of my nephews has that. And guess what he drives? White truck. I'm like, come on, buddy. I love you. Let's
4: Yesterday when I was making fun of and saying that like semi trucks with more lights look regular cars and pickups with too many lights look stupid. The most are always on used Rams.
2: That's true. Steve, do you have a brand you think is the worst driver?
0: Again, I want to be more specific. I think Nissan Altima, because I feel like every time I see them, the rear bumper is hanging off.
4: You so never see an Altima that isn't dented.
0: Yeah.
4: It's impossible.
0: Yeah. They come from the factory like that.
4: But these are brands, so maybe Nissan in general.
0: Yeah. But I don't have Nissan that feeling about Nissan overall.
2: Nissan's right in the middle.
4: I'm gonna throw my hat in with Tesla, because I think a lot of people think their Teslas will do everything for them, and they quit paying attention, and then they run into crap. I mean, there is no car make or brand that has bigger, crazy, over the top fanboys that think their cars are invincible.
0: I saw an article yesterday about a guy who was driving his Cybertruck, and it was in like full self-driving.
4: Mm-hmm. Yeah.
0: It drove off the road into a pole, and then the guy still praised, oh, but the safety, I would have been dead if it wasn't.
4: Seriously?
0: That's the thing. It drove you off the road. It's not like you swerved to avoid a deer or whatever and you hit a pole.
4: Isn't that crazy?
0: And then you're saying, oh, man, this thing is really safe. It drove you into that pole.
2: Right. Okay. Now, before I give you the worst drivers by brand.
4: Okay.
2: I'll tell you this. You're pretty good at this.
4: Okay.
2: You're pretty good at this.
4: Okay.
2: Let's go to
4: I give another theory? I have a million of these.
2: Well, I have no doubt. Go ahead, Hot Wings.
4: Okay. Based on the age of people and the gender of many of the owners, Subarus.
1: Yes. You going after lesbians?
4: Going after women.
1: You saying lesbians are bad drivers?
5: Oh, I was going after two with that.

0: that. The douchey, like, mid-20s guys, same with, like, the flat bill, they're vaping, like, they've got the stupid big spoiler on the back. They think that their car makes them look so damn cool.
1: It is. It kind of crosses the spectrum, because you've got, like, your Crosstrek people and your Subaru Outback people, uh-huh. but then you've got the WRX people, yes. and that's who Maitland's talking about. So you've got the young guys that drive stupid, and then the older, more sensible women who just aren't paying attention.
2: This is amazing.
3: What about Ford?
2: You guys have named the top three.
3: Yes! We knew it.
4: Well done. High fives all around.
2: I mean, not only that, you did it with the only guess that was an outlier was the Nissan. Tesla, worst drivers in America. Okay. And that's not just the truck. It's Tesla in general.
1: Just overall.
2: Ram. Number two.
3: Yep.
2: Subaru, number three.
4: Yes.
2: Like, did you see? No. Be honest. None of you saw this list.
4: No. No, but we're going to take the rest of the day off because I think we've done our job.
1: Yeah, I feel pretty good about my stances on hot takes and things like that. See?
2: Tesla drivers had nearly 37 incidents per 1,000 drivers throughout 2024. That includes DUIs, speeding, citations, and accidents. Ram and Subaru were just behind. All right, what are the safest? It's not going to be so easy.
3: Oh, I know. Yeah, it is.
1: Yeah, Buick.
3: Buick
2: is fifth safest.
3: I think Toyota.
2: Nope.
3: What about Honda?
2: Nope.
3: Wow.
1: Because you got a lot of younger people again on those.
2: Toyota and Honda are in the middle.
1: Attention.
2: Hobbings is right. Think old people cars.
1: So Ford, I'm going Buick.
4: Like a Ford Fusion.
2: It's just brand.
4: I know, but I'm...
2: Ford is 11th out of... most safest.
1: I'm going to say, I think, because we said BMW and Audi, I think, we didn't say Audi, but I think Audi is going to be on the higher side, but Mercedes-Benz, I think, is on the safer side.
2: Well, this is best drivers. That's what we're talking about.
1: Mercedes-Benz.
2: Mercedes is not in the top 10.
3: Cadillac. Okay.
2: Cadillac is third.
3: Yeah.
2: Okay. Mercury is number one.
1: Wait, Mercury? They haven't even built those in like
2: still very
1: 15
2: safe.
1: Years.
3: Saab.
2: Best drivers drive a Mercury. You know what else best drivers drive? Pontiacs.
1: Okay, so of the three Mercuries still on the road, those three drivers haven't hit anything lately.
2: And the eight Pontiacs.
4: Yeah, my friend has a Mariner and it's just fine. Thank you very much.
2: Yeah, it goes fine, safest drivers. Mercury, Pontiac, Cadillac, Chrysler. Then Lincoln, then Buick, then Dodge in general, then GMC, Mitsubishi, Chevy.
1: I actually would have thought Dodge would have been higher up because of the Challenger and the Charger.
2: Back to worst drivers. Okay. You got Tesla.
1: Yeah.
2: Ram. You got that.
3: Yeah. Mm-hmm.
2: Subaru. What's fourth?
3: Jeep.
2: No.
3: I would have thought
2: it's
3: Ford.
2: It's the Audi drivers.
1: Oh. That's what I just said. I said Audi and BMW were on the worst side.
2: Mazda, fifth.
1: Oh.
2: Volkswagen, sixth. BMW, seventh. Honda, eighth. Infiniti, ninth. Tesla, tenth. Or Toyota, tenth.
3: Okay.
2: I think Outwings is right. It's a lot of young drivers.
1: Mm-hmm. Or people, who are in cars that are more powerful than they know how to control.
3: I think
1: so, like Audi drivers and BMW drivers tend to be aggressive because they are an aggressive car to be able to drive. They're a blast. They're great cars. But sometimes they're in the hands of people who don't know how to own them.
2: That's definitely true.
3: I think with the Volkswagen drivers, when I think of a bad Volkswagen driver, they're always in a Jetta. But Jettas are awesome because the people who drive a Jetta have them forever.
2: Yeah. Mm-hmm.
3: It's a great car.
2: Doesn't mean you can drive it.
3: It's because you've had it forever. You don't really care what happens to it. So you drive like a jerk.
1: Well, and there's a lot of those that are secondhand high school and college age kids drive those.
2: Yeah.
1: I think
2: a lot of times when you're driving, it's easy for your salt lamp and crystals hanging from the mirror to get in your eyes.
3: Mm-hmm.
1: It can happen.
2: Cause you sort of problems.
1: It can happen.
2: Kind of thing. All right. If you're stereotyping the cars, not for safety.
1: Okay.
2: What's the biggest douchebag car?
1: Oh. Ooh, BMW is pretty high up. Pretty high up.
2: Would you want one?
3: SUVs.
1: Yes.
2: Yeah. Because like
1: a lot of things I like are on like fall within the realm of douchey. Like Corvette owners often are wearing white New Balance and jorts. That's true.
2: Yeah.
1: Like go to a car show. That's true.
2: Yeah.
1: But I love Corvettes.
2: Like I always thought the whole BMW.

0: BMW thing was basically cooked up, like, yeah, whatever, it's fine. And then we got to drive one a few times, and I'm like, oh, no, they're pretty awesome.
1: Oh, man.
0: They're pretty great.
2: Yeah, they're very nice.
0: Yeah, it's the real deal.
2: And the M Series ones are a blast.
1: I think Tesla's the biggest douche brand. I know that sucks for so many people, but every time I look at their cars, I'm like, these are such douchey cars.
0: I agree.
1: Every time. And I've got, since the Cybertruck came out, all I want to do is punch it. Like, I see them and I'm not going to physically punch it because that probably hurt me more than the truck. But I just, yeah. I wish I had a squishy version that I could punch and hurt of that truck.
3: Like a stress ball?
1: Yeah.
3: You want a Cybertruck stress ball?
1: I want to squish it. I hate them.
2: Did you see, there was a story briefly. I think the guy was in Massachusetts and this guy, he's a plastic surgeon and he's pissed because he has a Cybertruck. And it's getting a bunch of attention that he doesn't want. Like, people are being jerks to him about it and flipping him off. But then you read the article and you look at the truck and he had it wrapped in shiny gold. And he has a QR code on the back of it.
1: Oh, my God.
2: And then another thing that says, like, Suction Pro or something, because he does liposuction and all. So I go, well, you did want a ton of attention as a douchebag for your business and everything else. You just didn't want the attention you're getting.
3: Right.
2: Which is people like saying you suck and flipping you off.
0: Yeah.
3: Yeah. You want attention that's going to make you money.
2: Yeah. I go, you couldn't be a bigger douche.
0: Hate to say you're asking for it, but.
1: Yeah.
2: But yeah, you are. Pretty lame.
0: More on the way. It is the Free Beer and Hot Wing Show.
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0: doesn't it make you mad when they totally miss the point?
1: Are you tired of the normal way to close a box of cereal? You know, roll the bag down and close the top. This lady has another way.
2: This is what my boyfriend does. He shuts it. It's not even actually closed. Have you seen this?
3: Wait a minute. What's the issue with that? Okay, so it's
4: just
3: not
4: like loose flaps.
1: I don't care if the flaps are tight or loose. It's still fun to get in there, though, and it doesn't diminish anything you find inside.
3: That's true.
4: But
5: yeah,
4: the contents
5: are still fine.
4: No, loose flaps like that messes up the box, and then the box is all loose.
5: Everything inside is
1: very judgy attitude.
5: It just gets worse and worse every time you shove your hand in there.
1: I love boxes just the way they are.
3: Your whole hand? Do you put your whole hand in there?
5: Sometimes, if the bag rolled down is down there a little ways.
1: Oh, you got to get in there deep.
5: You got to get down.
4: Oh, yeah.
5: I mean,
3: you got to fish the bag out.
1: Yes, sir. Can you go back through your brains?
5: Oh, probably not, but...
1: I had you at back through the brain.
3: Yeah.
1: And think of a

0: you're stepping in like she's gonna be out in the front yard.
1: Yeah, like where you have that realization, like, what am I doing?
2: She's gonna be outside the front yard with a sign saying, "I wish someone would have sex with me."
1: So then it's even worse because then you were desperate, but now you're pathetic too.
3: That is a line. Yeah, yeah.
1: Man. Mm-hmm.
4: And even though nobody knows because you're in your car alone, it feels like everybody knows.
1: It doesn't matter. Yeah. I know. Yeah. I know. Yeah. And I hate me most.
3: And then later you see her and she's like, "Hey, what'd you do Saturday? Definitely didn't drive by your house."
1: Yeah. I don't even know where you live.
3: This one. What is the most desperate thing you did? By the way, there's still people trying to convince me about the things orange rhymes with. It doesn't rhyme with minge. It doesn't rhyme with porridge.
4: Orange doesn't rhyme with anything.
3: That's the whole point.
1: No, because a true rhyme is like almost all the same letters.
3: Yeah. So anyway, the desperate thing you did, 1-800-947-3979. This one, I walked 3 miles through the hills of East Tennessee on the promise of some physical contact.
4: Wow. Man, it sucks to be hard to get when it's hard to get laid like that.
3: This one, me, a super liberal and atheist, drove 3 hours to bone a super conservative Christian multiple times. We argued about everything except the sex.
1: Oh boy, yeah, the ultra conservative. Yeah, they're the most likely to do crazy things.
3: This is weird. This person writes, "Hot wings, you're my spirit animal." Right after somebody else went, "Man, hot wings, that is some creepy dude stuff. At least you know it."
1: Yeah. Yeah, I'm generally pretty self-aware. It might take me a second to reflect, but once I realize things, I realize them pretty strong.
3: Mm-hmm. How about this one? One time a girl's parents were home and she wanted to bang, so she had me come to the trailer park, park beyond the fence, jump the fence, then go to the side of their trailer house and climb through the window, and we did the deed. Then I jumped back out the window, climbed back over the fence, got in my car, and drove home.
1: That's really exciting, though.
2: It's not desperate.
4: Yeah. That
2: seems like a good opportunity.
1: I mean, it might be desperate because that might have been your motivation, but it was probably pretty exciting.
3: I bet it was. I bet it was. This one. I met a girl at the gym who told me that she was into running and desperately wanted to run the Swiss Alps Mountain Marathon.
1: Wow.
3: But didn't want to do it without someone to go with her. I was really into her, so I said, "I'm a runner, and I love running marathons." Neither was true, and I said I would sign up with her. Sure enough, 4 weeks later, I'm in Switzerland running a mountain marathon, having never run a single race before in my life.
1: Oh, my God.
2: Ooh, wow.
3: How?
2: It's baptism by fire.
3: After the race, we dated for almost 2 years. I mean, it doesn't say, but you had to have said, "Hey, by the way, I just wanted to hang out with you," right?
1: And certainly you had to have been in kind of good shape.
2: Jeez.
3: Yeah, I'm not pulling that one off.
2: Yeah.
1: No.
2: I mean, you can get away with running a 5K, maybe a 10K, having never run before, but just going out and doing a marathon in the Swiss Alps?
1: I would say, at best, I could walk the distance of a marathon if my life depended on it. And that's about it.
3: There was a woman in my chemistry class that I had hoped was a lesbian, and I wanted to impress her because she was really into science, and I wanted her to be really into me. So I dressed like a sexy chemist at the club and started reciting the periodic table. It didn't work, but the bouncers couldn't stop laughing when they threw me out of the club.
1: Oh, my gosh.
3: What does a sexy chemist look like?
1: I don't know.
3: I guess like the white gown coat and the goggles.
2: Yeah. No, but probably like the hot like teacher glasses.
1: Yeah, hair up. Oh, maybe
2: pencil through the bun
1: through there. Yeah, that can be quite hot.
3: This person replied to that. "Having a PhD in chemistry, I really appreciate that you attempted to be a sexy chemist. I also, as having a PhD in chemistry, understand why that could not possibly have worked."
1: Mm-hmm.
3: Wow, drove 8 hours from Minnesota to Missouri during a blizzard, fishtailed on the ice, and the drive down the center ditch on the interstate.
1: Oh.
3: Realized I could make it back up if I punched it, got back on the interstate, and kept driving. All in the name of getting some.
1: Yeah. I mean, you're already on your way. I mean, I would have, honestly, at that point, I would have been less enthused about the sex and more enthused about how I had gotten out of the snowy ditch.
3: Right?
1: I'm like, I did it.
3: Okay, it,

0: Is this one, this one's still answering the same question, I think. What did you do to try to get laid? Snuck out of my house barefoot to pick up a guy who was drunk and brought him to the gas station to get cigarettes. I went in with him barefoot. Wait, so
1: that's it though?
0: Like, this was like, if I buy this drunk man cigarettes while I'm barefoot, I'm going to have some sex?
2: Yeah, like, did you do it there? Like, inside?
0: It sounds pretty hot.
2: On the floor?
0: 1-800-947-3979. I was prepared to go skiing for the first time ever, just for a shot at seeing her lady bits. I didn't really have any warm clothes. Luckily, God smiled on me, and my truck was snowed in before we could leave. You were in a bad spot. This person wrote, I'm about to put all of you to shame. Dressed in only my shoes, silk boxers, a coat, and gloves, I stole my brother's car to go see a girl. Okay, shoes, silk boxers, coat, and gloves.
2: So you're nearly a flasher.
1: Yeah. Yes. Basically. You're going to get there, take the coat off, and leave the gloves on, and be ready to go.
2: And go for it.
0: I jumped the back fence of her house, went to the back door to knock for her to let me in. Her ass fell asleep and didn't hear me knocking, but her cousin did and thought someone was trying to break in and called the cops.
1: Oh, no.
0: I should now explain that they also lived in a neighborhood where they were the only family that didn't have a cop living at the house. So the response time was ridiculously good. I immediately see police lights and think, I should probably run. As soon as I flip over the fence, I fall. I stand up, multiple guns pointed at me by all their neighbors. I'm trying to explain what I'm doing, which is hard to do while I have no shirt on, silk boxers, a cowboy's triple fat goose, and OJ's gloves.
2: Yeah, what you're trying to do is get laid. It's very easy to explain.
0: They cuffed my ass and hauled me to the front of the house. When my girl's parents saw me, they burst out laughing, identified me, and told the cops to let me go. One cop threw me in the back of the cruiser and yelled at me for being so stupid, and then yelled at me a long time for not knowing I was stupid. Everything he said was true. All for sex. I didn't have sex that night, but we've been married 28 years.
3: Whoa.
2: Oh, wow. That's great.
3: This one. I once drove with a girl from Kalamazoo, Michigan to Austin, Texas, where she lived to help her move some stuff into her house. Was promised sex. It was very good.
0: What's it?
2: That's a hell of a hike. That's a hell of a road trip.
1: And it's not just a road trip. Then you help them move.
2: Yeah.
1: Ugh.
0: This one. I flew from Australia to Toronto, 21 hours, according to Google, only to be told that she thought we were just friends.
1: Oh boy. No.
2: That's a whole different level. The people that are willing to go to different countries to meet people they've never actually met and aren't positive or real.
0: One more quick. I was told by a girl she would only do the fancy with musicians. So I learned how to play bass and joined a band that I hated. Took about a year, but I got some.
2: Oh, my gosh.
3: Wow.
2: Yeah, so she had standards, but not very high ones because she would go with the bass player.
0: Bass player in a band that somebody just said, yeah, all right, come on.
2: Yeah.
0: Oh, good for you.
2: You make the drummer look good.
0: Your level of commitment. You could put that on a resume. This is how dedicated I am to a task once I set my mind to it. I learned the bass for sex. Only time that's worked. More next. It is the Free Beer and Hot Wings Show.

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18: It's the fake movie spoiler game. Your job is to give a movie spoiler that spoils the end of the movie. But you have to do so using your own made-up incorrect spoiler.
20: I didn't know we had to make them up. I thought you had a list and we were going to guess them.
18: I have a list.
20: Okay.
18: But people are submitting their own.
20: I feel like I need to hear a couple before I can really get into the...
18: I don't have the answers, though. So we don't know the answer. We have to agree on the answer. This one. This sent in from the 518. Someone is killed on a train. At the end, apparently the killer was no one.
21: Murder on the Orient Express?
18: Sounds good to me.
22: Girl on the train? Woman on the train? Whatever that one. It's a book.
18: Yeah.
20: Polar Express.
21: Oh, yeah.
18: A demon tries to destroy New York City, but no destroyer is chosen. He takes his dogs and goes home.
21: That's Ghostbusters.
18: It is?
20: Yeah.
18: Gozer.
21: Gozer and the Stay Puffed Marshmallow Man and all that.
18: Old man travels in an old beat-up car and screws up his future.
20: Oh, that's Back to the Future.
18: You did it, Steve.
21: Yeah.
20: But isn't that what happens?
21: No, because it's a young guy.
20: But the old man would be Doc.
21: It's

0: Funny, before you said that one, that was one I was thinking of, was that old man travels in car, but he futures to the back.
1: Steve, you can get this one. All okay. The pilots are playing volleyball. Then there's a shower orgy.
2: Oh, it's got to be Top Gun.
1: That's right. Can you name one yourself?
2: No.
1: Come on.
2: I can't.
1: Try one. You've seen a movie. Here, you think about it.
2: You give me a movie, and I'll try to come up.
1: A River Runs Through It.
2: I never saw that.
1: Well, you said for me to give you a movie.
2: All right. Give me a couple hours so I can go watch the movie.
1: Okay. Kelly, can you do one?
3: Green Monster really wants to be a human, but never does. Stay a green monster. No, I can't do it. I'm trying to do Shrek.
0: I thought you were doing Godzilla.
3: Incredible Hulk. I'm not good at this.
1: But I don't see any evidence. Maitland, can you do it?
4: Yeah. A jerk car hangs out with a bunch of hillbillies, becomes less of a jerk, and learns to drift.
2: Steve. Lightning McQueen, that movie.
1: Cars.
2: Cars.
4: Yeah.
0: Oh, I thought it was Herbie Goes Banana.
1: I was really struggling. I'm like, there are hillbillies in the Fast and the Furious? That's what my problem was.
0: Let's see one.
1: Hot Wings.
0: Heath Ledger was fine, but his next four movies were better.
3: 10 Things I Hate About You.
1: The Dark Knight. Because he was...
0: He didn't make any more.
3: Dang.
1: Toys run away from a daycare but are killed by an incinerator.
2: Steve. Caitlin.
3: Kelly.
2: Toy Story.
1: Which one?
2: Toy Story.
1: No. Maitland. No.
4: Toy Story 4.
1: No.
0: Toy Story 3.
4: Yep, that one.
1: Toy Story 3. Let's see.
0: I thought they were going to die. It was so sad.
1: Oh, God, I was crying.
0: I wept.
1: Here's one.
0: I did.
1: And the shark lived happily ever after.
2: Jaws.
1: Steve, you think you know it?
2: Steve. Jaws.
1: Yes. Kaiser Sose is Rollo Tomasi. Maitland.
4: Are you speaking English?
2: Steve.
1: Steve.
2: Usual Suspects.
1: Yes. Yeah. Kaiser Sose was written on the bottom of the mug. When they finally got it back to the warehouse, on the bottom of the ark, it said made in China.
4: Kelly. Evan Almighty.
1: So
4: is that not right?
1: He did. There was an ark in Evan Almighty.
2: Okay. There was.
1: I mean, it was the size of a shopping mall.
0: A different type of ark.
1: So I don't know if they'd have got it back to the house.
4: Was it made in China?
1: No. Anyone else want to try on that one?
4: Maitland. Indiana Jones, Raiders of the Lost Ark?
1: Correct.
4: Oh, that makes a lot more sense. I like Kelly's better.
2: Yeah, different sense.
0: I never thought the Ark of the Covenant would be so big and seaworthy.
4: And made in China.
1: Woman chooses the perfect cup. Nazis will live forever.
4: Perfect cup. Kelly. Beauty and the Beast.
1: No. What does that have to do with Nazis?
4: There's a thinking teacup in it, and it's adorable, okay?
1: So if a woman picked that, Nazis will live forever?
4: I don't know.
1: Anybody else? So it's so easy. It's even related to the last one.
2: Steve. Indiana Jones and the Temple of Doom?
1: It's not that one. Indiana Jones and the Last Crusade.
2: Mm. Oh.
1: She picks the cup in it. And the man says, you've chosen poorly. And then he turns to dust.
0: I've got one.
1: Okay, Hot Wings.
0: Uninvited foreigner makes Christmas party way more fun.
4: Maitland. Christmas with the Cranks.
0: Nope.
2: Oh, Steve. Elf.
0: Nope.
4: Wait, what's the one?
1: Yes,
4: Kelly.
1: It is.
0: Kelly.
3: What's the one where Eddie Murphy comes back?
0: Nope.
3: And he's king, but he's in the United States.
1: Nope. Oh, the Golden Child.
3: Air Bud? No.
1: I don't know what that is.
0: German man not invited to Christmas party makes it more fun.
1: Mm-hmm. Hitler's Christmas Carol?
0: German man not invited to skyscraper Christmas party.
2: Oh, Steve. Die Hard.
0: Yes.
1: Oh, yeah, that wasn't more fun. I get it now.

0: Dumbledore died during erotic asphyxiation, and Snape pretends to have killed him in an attempt to erase the image from his mind.
1: Oh, Elf.
0: Maitland.
2: Harry Potter and the Half-Blood Prince?
0: That's right.
2: That's not at all how that happened.
0: Yes, it's supposed to be a lie.
2: It's really confusing me, though.
0: Okay, Steve, try another one.
3: Okay, go.
0: No, you give us one.
3: No, I'm not ready for that yet.
0: Okay, Kelly.
2: Oh, God.
0: Not there.
2: Okay. Team makes bomb but never uses it.
0: Team makes bomb but never uses it.
2: Yep. Fairly new.
0: Oppenheimer?
2: Yeah. Yeah.
0: I would have never gotten it if you hadn't said that. That was good. Steve, did you see how she did that?
3: No. I don't get it.
1: I've got one.
0: Hot wings?
1: Black man hates Bible quotes and never says MF-er.
0: Pulp Fiction.
1: Yes.
0: Hates Bible quotes. The dog was vaccinated years before, so everything was fine.
2: Kelly. Will Smith movie. Where the German Shepherd dies after getting bit by a zombie.
0: No. Yeah, I know. Steve. I'd like you to say the name of it, though.
1: If only he had his dog vaccinated against zombies.
2: Okay. Well, that was Independence Day.
0: Yes. Perfect. No. Close. Steve. Yes.
3: Cujo.
0: Nope. Old Yeller. I know.
1: Too old. That's right. Yeah, he got rabies, right?
0: Female archer defeats tyranny twice. She's on fire.
1: Hot wings. That is... The Hunger Games.
2: Say Peter Pan.
1: Is it the first Hunger Games?
0: It's one of them.
1: Hunger Games.
0: I don't know.
1: The
0: for
1: second.
0: Sure.
2: Catching Fire.
0: Is that what it's called?
2: Yeah.
0: That's the one. Vasily sent two pings, and then the submarine turned around and went back home.
1: Hot wings.
0: The
1: Hunt for Red October.
0: Correct.
2: Pigs.
0: Pings.
2: Oh.
0: I need one ping.
1: Pigs.
0: One ping, Vasily.
3: Oh, Steve, I got one.
0: Steve.
3: It turns out he can handle the truth.
2: Kelly.
3: Kelly.
2: A Few Good Men.
3: Yes.
2: My dad loves that movie. I used to run in the house screaming that all the time just to make him laugh.
0: Did I do it? You did it. I mean, you had the right movie. You had the right line. That was a big moment for you.
4: I got one.
0: Maitland?
4: Man's wife lives and they enjoy a peaceful trip to Venezuela.
0: Up.
4: Yeah.
0: All those babies were definitely born correctly.
2: Oh my God.
0: It's the same thing. He was alive the whole time.
2: Kelly.
0: His wife's just mean.
2: The Kelly. Sixth Sense.
0: Yes.
2: Yes.
0: Whose joke is that? Is that Nate Bargatze's joke where he goes, it was so much easier to believe that his wife hated him that much that she didn't talk to him for a year than it was to just believe he was a ghost, even though they spent the whole movie telling us he was a ghost. We all were willing to believe that she ignored him at their anniversary dinner.
1: Yes.
0: And she ignored him here and she wouldn't look at him here. No one questioned it. And when after you hear him say that, you're like, God, that's true. We were all like, she's really pissed.
1: I've got one.
0: Large man kills beast, gets it on with a girl, town rejoices.
4: Maitland. B-movie.
0: No.
1: I was Beauty and the Beast.
0: B-movie like Jerry Seinfeld.
4: Yeah, I thought you were reversing it because the girl gets it on with the bee.
0: Like a large-sized girl?
4: Like a normal-sized girl.
0: Human?
4: She's large compared to a bee.
0: In that movie, a woman has sex with the bee?
4: Well, they don't show it, but you can assume.
1: It's inferred.
0: What?
2: See, that's why I don't like Seinfeld. I've never seen
0: it. Are you serious? Jerry Seinfeld's animated movie where he plays a bee, he has sex with a human woman?
4: I don't, you don't see it, but there is some weird sexual tension. Every time.
1: It was just emotional cheating. Was Maitland? Gosh. You're gross.
0: Wow.
4: So I'm wrong?
1: Oh, no, they totally did it. He climbed
0: Did he make that movie right when he was dating that high school girl?
4: Probably.
0: Trying to normalize things?
1: Yeah.
0: Hot Wings, you have one.
1: Oh, yeah. Alien forgets his phone number.
0: Steve!
1: And no one ever comes to save him. Steve.
3: E.T.
1: Yes. That's a guess.

0: I got one.
1: Okay.
0: Goldfish never finds his home.
2: Steve. Finding Nemo.
0: Yeah. I don't think he's a goldfish. What kind of fish is he?
1: Clownfish. That is a clownfish.
0: Yeah. Okay.
1: But goldfish is better.
0: Okay.
1: For the game. Power-suited woman defeats foreign interests by showing them the door to space.
0: Kelly. Wonder Woman.
1: Is that it?
0: I don't know.
1: Does she have a powered suit?
3: No, she's just powerful. She wears a suit.
1: I don't know the answer.
3: Maybe Captain Marvel.
0: Oh, yeah, it could be Captain Marvel.
1: I bet it is.
3: I've got one.
1: Okay, you go first.
3: Okay. Okay. Big man never has bike stolen, goes on no adventures.
1: You're just finding antonyms for the title. Pee-wee's Big Adventure.
0: Yes!
1: Doesn't have any fun ever.
3: No, that was Big Top Pee-wee.
1: In your face. Yes. I have one very similar. Super intelligent man never does anything coincidentally.
4: Maitland.
2: Steve.
1: Maitland.
4: Forrest Gump.
1: Correct.
2: Yep.
1: The army made it where salad forks came out of his hands. They called him Salad Tosser. No amount of styling or beard trimming could ever help him gain respect.
0: Kelly.
2: Steve.
1: Kelly.
0: Edward Scissorhands.
2: No, that's what I thought, too.
3: That's what I thought.
0: Are you sure?
1: No, the army made it to where salad forks come out of his hands.
0: Kelly.
1: You just said Edward Scissorhands. Are you going to say Scissor Edward Hands?
0: No, Wolverine. Okay.
1: Wolverine, yes.
3: Oh, man, I was trying to think of a character where his feet were spoons.
0: Oh, it spoon would be feet. So hard to walk.
3: I went down the wrong path on that.
0: Man. Great for soup, though.
3: Oh, it would be, yeah.
1: Mr. T fights Rambo while Hulk Hogan is a cuck. What?
3: Oh, Hot Wings.
1: Hot Wings.
3: That's Rocky III.
1: It is. quite a title for that one. He stays an adult, but becomes a corporate shark.
0: Kelly. Big?
1: Yes.
0: I loved that movie as a kid. I thought that was so cool.
1: Like when he had sex with that adult woman.
0: Yeah.
1: It was totally statutory
0: yes.
1: rape.
0: Yes.
2: Yeah, that's kind of weird.
1: All right. They bought a house together and everything went fine when they remodeled it.
2: Steve, the money pit.
1: Yeah. I just wanted you to participate.
2: Yes.
1: Yeah. That was like the end of a basketball game where the manager gets in. They're like, hey, just let him shoot. Getting Steve that one.
2: Mm-hmm. J-Mac.
1: Maverick chickens out at the last second and shoots Ghost at the airplane. Oops, Goose.
3: Ghost. I'm like, I knew what it was until you said Ghost, and now I don't know what's happening.
0: That's Top Gun, huh?
1: Mm-hmm. It was.
3: Yeah, that's the same one where the whole movie is about a rape scene in the showers after volleyball.
1: Volleyball and shower orgies.
2: Steve. He kills his wife, goes to prison, lives happily ever after with his sisters.
1: Ooh, that's a good one. Kelly, what movie is he describing?
0: The one with Whoopi Goldberg where she's a nun? Sister Sack.
2: Sister Sack?
3: Did you say Sister
0: Sack? Sister Act.
2: Scissors Man. Act.
3: Yeah.
0: What is that?
1: Caitlin, do you know?
4: Uh-uh.
1: Hot Wings?
3: No.
1: You don't know?
0: Oh,
1: Shawshank Redemption.
2: Shawshank Redemption, yeah.
0: Oh, easy. Man, I was close.
1: The second guess was was definitely
0: Whoopi
1: Goldberg's nun movie.
2: Scissor Act.
4: I got one.
3: I'll bet that's the porno version of that movie. Yeah.
4: Man's wife gets him a dog and they all three live happily ever after, never killing anyone again.
1: Marley and Me?
4: John Wick.
3: Oh.
2: That's a good one.
3: Yeah.
1: More girls than cups.
2: Two girls, one cup.
1: You did it. All right.
2: I'm going to play that forever.
1: He never built it. He's a terrible farmer.
2: Steve. Field of Dreams.
1: Correct.
3: He never built it. He never came.
1: Back in a minute, it is the Free Beer and Hot Wings Show.
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0: 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Banana 101.5. 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
11: Wash my hands and jam my hand right down into that. As deep into that as I could get. A fistful. Just pound that.
18: That
11: yeah, because you knew that the treasure you really wanted was pretty deep in there.
3: Yeah, I used to put my hand in Crisco then in there so that it was a little lubed up. When you pulled your hand out, you had a real greasy popsicle with Cap'n Crunch on it.
19: You had a treasure glove.
3: Yeah. Come here, Captain.
0: Sign up to be a fancy idiot at freebeerandhotwings.com.
3: What's the best advice or best thing your parents ever taught you? Does any one thing stand out? People were asked that. And some of their answers are things that we might learn together.
18: Yeah. I remember one that definitely sticks out. Never ask people who they voted for.
3: Yeah. Boy.
11: You don't have to ask now.
18: I know.
19: No. Yeah. Yeah.
11: It is very different. When I was a kid, like, people would ask things. Like, I could guesstimate, I guess, but I don't know positively, even though I do kind of know who they would have voted for. I have no idea what my dad made. Like money wise,
18: mm-hmm. Yeah.
11: We didn't talk about it. You didn't even really talk about religion, other than with people who were in your church with you. Like you, yeah. It wasn't like you went around going, "What are you? What are you?" And like everybody had an opinion. You kind of kept that stuff to yourself. It was like this, you know, be strong and silent, and be a, you know, just be a good person who
3: treat people
11: have
3: kindly.
11: Integrity.
18: Yeah.
3: Mm. Yeah. Those are some good basics.
11: Yeah, it was kind of cool.
18: Yeah. What happened?
3: We just had a discussion with our boys over the weekend, like. This is the kind of man we expect you, we hope you'll grow up to be.
11: Mm-hmm.
3: We talked about some of the stereotypes, and then we talked about some of the things that we think are important. So I hope that sticks with him.
11: Yeah.
3: I mean, it's going to be repeated over and over again over the years.
11: Yeah.
3: My dad always said, if you're going to do it half-assed, just skip it. Referring to any sort of job.
11: Yeah. Yeah, that's like that adage of if anything's worth doing, it's worth doing right.
3: Same thing. Yeah. Just more sweary.
11: Idea, yeah.
19: Or like right. the Ron Swanson version where it's like never half-ass two things when you can just whole-ass one thing.
3: Yeah. Now, I like that.
19: My parents, they got it as marriage advice, but I kind of took it throughout my whole life, was when you're explaining to somebody kind of what you need from them or what you expect from them, don't use always or never. So don't say you always do this or you never do this.
3: Because the first thing they're going to do is find an example.
19: Right. So you say, hey, I wish you would do this more, or I notice you do this a lot. And that helps kind of switch the frame of mind and take it in a better direction.
3: Sort of like that, just in the way you talk to people. This person writes, my mom had a way of encouraging good behavior by calling out what you should be doing.

0: doing. If you say something mean about someone to her, she'd say, I know you don't mean that. That's obvious. Lots of parents do that. This is a common way for parents to correct behavior. But she took it a step further, which I admire and I find myself doing as well. Let's say you're in a supervisory room and must inform someone they need to be kinder. My mom would have said, I know you're a kind person and want people to feel valued. Can you make sure that when you deal with customers that your tone shows that's your goal? It's a completely different way to ask.
1: Mm-hmm.
0: But one of them sort of enters them into a deal without them knowing.
2: Mm-hmm.
0: Like, because now they have to either tell you, I don't care if people think I'm kind, or try to do it.
2: Yeah. Which there definitely are people out there mm-hmm. who will say, I don't care if people think I'm nice.
0: Yeah. If they say that, then you can say, well, you're going to have a hard time working here.
1: Mm-hmm. Yeah. Yeah.
3: Yeah. My mom taught me the difference between should and could. And actually, I just talked to my roommate about this the other day because she said something like, oh, yeah, we could do that. And then she said, wait, I should say should versus could. Telling somebody you should do this because I want you to, or you could do this because of a reason. Like, could sounds a lot nicer. Should sounds a lot bossier.
0: Okay.
3: So telling somebody like, yeah, well, you should have thought of that, so I didn't have to do it for you. You instead could say, next time, could you be more aware so we don't have to go through this again?
0: That makes sense.
3: The should versus could. So just an easier way to like manage conversation. Same with like my parents taught me to be a really good roommate. My parents made sure that I cleaned up after myself. My parents made sure that I understood that there was a shared space where me, my family, siblings, everybody wanted to enjoy. And just because I wanted to do a little arts and crafts or whatever doesn't mean that I can't do it out in the living room around everybody, but don't make everybody else clean it up.
0: Mm-hmm.
3: You know, so my parents did. They raised me to be good roommates, which I appreciate that.
0: That's a good one.
4: Such mm-hmm. a struggle too.
3: Yeah.
4: With kids.
3: Mm-hmm.
4: I mean, especially, obviously it's a little bit easier the older they get, I hope.
1: Yeah.
4: Yeah, right now it's like trying to explain to them, hey, you got to clean that up because other people live here too. It's like, mm-hmm. what?
1: Yeah. Nope. My dad used to have, he still does, has a million like phrases that he would say. And I would hear a lot of them because of people at GM and stuff. But the one that always stuck with me was when he would refer to people as like people that either block a good time or make things harder than they need to be or whatever. He would refer to them as acting like a turd in a punch bowl. And he goes,
0: just ruining it for everybody.
1: Yeah. And he'd go, son, don't be a turd in a punch bowl. I remember him referring to his sister that way at one point, my aunt. He goes, God, she's just being such a turd in a punch bowl. Don't be like that. And I go, okay.
0: I mean, that's a simple rule.
1: That's always kind of stuck with me. Like, don't be the person who makes everything harder.
3: Mm-hmm.
1: Or ruins everything.
0: This one, it's simple, but I watch my peers struggle with this. My mom taught me by doing it herself. She never told me to do it, but she'd write out the weekly menu before she went to the grocery store. I loved, as a kid, I was excited to see which dinners were coming up, because that's always a question you get with kids. Some meals were exciting, others less so. But now when I go to the grocery store, I do it without even thinking about it. And I watch my friends say, oh, I went to the store and I didn't get the right thing, or I bought all these things and I don't need them. And
3: mm-hmm.
0: she said, I don't have waste and everything, or have less waste.
4: That makes things so much easier.
0: It does.
3: Mm-hmm.
0: But it's one thing. We all know that. I don't always do it.
4: Yeah.
0: So
1: I have to do it. I'll forget the one thing I went in for if I don't write a little list. Like, I'm terrible about it.
0: That's,
1: so I always go in with a list, or I try to.
0: 1-800-947-3979. What's the best tip or hack you got from your parents?
3: One thing my dad always taught me as far as taking care of my car was to never ignore when your gas tank was at a quarter of a tank, and to never ignore an oil light, obviously. He taught me a lot about, and also taking care of your car, similar to being a good roommate. Taking care of your car, making sure it doesn't get trashed and messy, just showed that you were appreciative of what was given to you. Because my parents did. They gave me a 1996 Jeep Grand Cherokee. I loved that car. It was my aunt's. And they gifted that to me. So granted, it wasn't a brand new car in 2003, 2004 when
0: still
3: I started
0: amazing.
3: Driving.
0: Yeah,
3: it was still awesome.
0: Yeah.
3: And my parents wanted me to show them that I appreciated it, but also that I respected and took care of something. And now when I have my cars, it's like, well, yeah, I don't have a trash car. I love keeping my car like nice and clean, and people can get in comfortably anytime. And
0: that is pretty good.
3: Mm-hmm.
0: This one is a great one.

0: to tell kids if they're really good at something, which most kids find they're really good at something, or they want to tell you they're the best in the world at something, for example. This one. I was a good athlete from a young age. My father realized this because, as he tells me now, I was dominating 5 different sports by the age of 7. Things came easy. I don't remember the situation. I was no doubt bragging, but the words he said stayed with me. Son, you don't need to tell people when you're good at something. If you're good, people will tell you.
1: Mm-hmm.
0: And he was 100%. That's really true. Yeah. And that happens a lot where you see someone, they're like, they know how good they are, but they don't talk about it. Versus the person that's like, look at me. I made 10 baskets or whatever dumb thing.
2: Yeah.
0: You know, that is true.
1: Yeah. Being a new kid, as often as I was, I got picked on a lot. I also had buck teeth and dressed like a boy up until high school. So I, you know,
0: kind of really went for it.
1: I did. I was trying to be cool. Actually, I was the opposite. I just dressed like how I wanted to dress versus dressing like how everybody dressed. And I used to come home crying all the time when I was a new kid, all the time. Every time we moved, it would be, you'd either move places where people wanted to get to know you, or you were near a military base close enough where everybody was military kids, or nobody was. And you were the only new kid that whole year, and nobody cared because they all had their own friends. And I would come home just so sad. And, you know, I'd wear these weird clothes or whatever. And my mom never encouraged me, well, let's go and buy other clothes so you can feel like you fit in. She continued to encourage me to wear the weird clothes. And, hey, you want to wear toe socks and overalls on your first day? Wear toe socks and overalls on your first day. Like, she never, ever made it where I dimmed my light to blend and make my life easier.
0: I bet that was hard for her.
1: I think so. I think it was hard to see me crying as often as I was, especially in like middle school. And some schools were just brutal. Kids are just mean.
0: You're, as a parent, your instinct is, well, I don't want them to have hurt feelings.
1: Yeah.
0: And you'd think, well, I can just get them some clothes that will fit in better.
1: Yeah.
0: If you can afford it or whatever. Yeah. And I think that might be my instinct. But I think what your mom did, while painful, it's an important lesson.
1: Yeah.
0: And I think it worked for you.
1: Yeah.
0: You wouldn't be who you are without that nudge of being told by a person that's paramount to you.
1: Mm-hmm.
0: You'd probably be good at something else or excel in different ways. Not like it was this or welfare queen.
1: Yeah.
0: I think that's important to your development.
1: Definitely.
0: And it fits your personality. And I don't know if your personality was that way before your mom saw that or if your personality became that way because she nurtured it.
1: Yeah. And one of the things too, I think a lot of people or parents say to their kids is these kids are just jealous. These kids are just jealous. And I didn't feel that way at all. I was like, these kids are just mean.
3: Mm-hmm.
1: It's not jealousy. It's mean. It's cruel. And so when I would point out to my mom, like, I don't think it's jealousy. I think that they're just really, really mean. And she said, well, then the only thing you can do is when they're being mean to other people is be there for those people. So she taught me to like really stand up for other people being bullied too. So it was neat. I don't think in anybody's story I'm ever the bully from school. You know, which I like being able to look back and think like, okay, good. I'm not the mean girl, because there are definitely those in a lot of people's stories and experiences.
2: It's just now, huh?
1: Yeah. Now
4: it's just
1: a bitch.
4: In here.
1: Now it taught me. I absorbed all of it and now I'm projecting.
4: Just like a couple of years.
1: Yeah.
0: More on the way. It is the Free Beer and Hot Wings Show.
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1: Remember when Hot Wings said this?
2: High school girls basketball is not as bad as I thought.
3: That's insulting.
2: That's a hot take?
3: Yeah. It's like a backhanded compliment.
4: These gals make basketball look so hard.
2: Well, they make it look not as hard as I thought.
4: Let's ask the fan.
2: I'll tell you.
3: They make it look not as hard as you thought.
2: Right, yes.
3: Okay, keep going.
5: Please, more compliments for these young athletes.
2: Those girls are aggressive, though.
3: Wow.
2: It's like watching the late 80s Pistons, the way they beat each other up.
4: Women's basketball is significantly more physical than men's basketball.
2: There's so many elbows and hip checks.
4: I have no idea that those gals thought they were doing something real.
2: Oh, my God. Well, I knew that they thought they were doing something real, but they are aggressive and mean. Like, this is actually a little more fun than I thought it would be to watch.
3: This whole time, I thought it was Dainty Virgin.
2: No, but some of them, like, they're really good.
4: I thought they called a foul on them for sweating.
2: Yeah.

Who's on your Mount Rushmore? So this started with a conversation Steve and I were having about the celebrity deaths last year with Hulk Hogan, Ozzy Osbourne. There might have been one more. And we said about somebody we both know, oh my gosh, it's like their Mount Rushmore of

0: are my four. Number one, Jim Valvano. He's the coach of the 1986 NC State Wolfpack. Okay. They were an unlikely team. This encompasses both love for basketball and his inspirational Jimmy V speech with the I'm going to laugh, I'm going to think, I'm going to feel every day. Hugely inspirational for me, not only on the show, but in my life. Number two, Don Rickles. That style of humor is my favorite, and no one did it better than him. I like the people who do it now, but Don Rickles just connects somewhere inside with me, and I love it. Three, Robin Williams. The combination of humor and the humanity, it's ideal to me. And he seemed to treat everyone with kindness. And then number four, Sturgill Simpson, because I'm also a little bit trashy. And I mean that in a good way. Like
1: there's another just, free beer compliment.
0: Well, I mean, it's not a, I mean, I'm not ashamed of it. I am what I am. And I like that Sturgill Simpson is unapologetically from a Kentucky mining town. And he says everyone else can F off if they don't like who he is. That's what I like.
2: Okay.
0: And also big country music guy, but old school. How's that?
2: Who would you take out
0: and who do you think I left out that should have been on mine?
1: Your four again.
0: Jim Valvano, Don Rickles, Robin Williams, Sturgill Simpson.
2: I think the mascot from Little Caesars would
3: have been great. Oh, yeah.
0: Caesar.
3: Pizza. Yeah, the Little Caesar. Yeah.
2: Maybe not very patriotic.
0: Not that patriotic.
3: Yeah, that one's pretty good. Yeah, I think I would replace Sturgill Simpson with the Little Caesar.
0: Okay, I'm torn. I actually might go with that. It's pretty good.
3: Yeah.
1: Get rid of Jim Valvano. You're not nearly as inspirational.
0: I didn't say I was. I was inspired by him.
3: Yeah.
0: I'm not any of these things that these people are. I'm not as kind as Robin Williams. I'm not remotely funny.
1: I think you're as kind as Robin Williams.
0: Maybe. I don't know.
2: I don't know who you'd replace on there, but I feel like Dan Campbell should be on there somewhere for you.
0: Yeah. I respect Dan Campbell a lot, but I am nothing like him, except for the cabin.
2: Well, Do you have somebody to have them on your Mount Rushmore?
0: Yeah, that's true.
3: Yeah, I don't think I'm like the people on my list necessarily, but they're people that I really like. I think maybe,
0: let's do my alternate.
3: Okay.
0: Little Caesar.
3: Yeah. Joe Dumars.
0: Okay. He almost was on mine anyway, but I would have put Isaiah Thomas.
3: I know. Okay. But Isaiah's kind of a butt, so let's go with Joe Dumas.
0: Yeah. And then a fourth one.
2: I'm trying to think.
0: Or do I only get three?
1: Your broadcast partner from basketball.
0: Rick Mahorn?
1: Rick Mahorn's got to be on there.
0: I have two basketball
1: players
0: from the same team in the same era.
2: You're a basketball guy.
1: I am a basketball guy. You love to hoop it up.
0: Yeah. All right.
3: Yeah, but but he doesn't worship Rick Mahorn. He barely likes him.
0: That's not true.
2: You let him swear on our show.
0: I let you guys swear on our show, and I don't like you.
2: Oh.
0: Wait, rude. No, that's not true. It is rude. All right. There we go. Hot Wings, who's on your Mount Rushmore?
3: Okay. On my Mount Rushmore is... fix something. I'm going to start with Steve Martin. That, while I don't have the same humorous abilities as him, he's like the first comedian I remember seeing when I was a kid. And loving that style. It's a lot of it, like the old stuff is really cheesy, but I always loved his sleight of hand and his dopiness and his like self, worth where he would make himself seem better, but it was so obvious that he was so stupid. And I love that. Like I like that style. Nobody ever got hurt with that. He always kind of made himself the butt of jokes and it's just silly. I like that. So he's definitely up there. It was hard for me to narrow down. I needed a musical choice. And I had a lot to choose from, but I went, well, who influenced all of them? Paul McCartney is my
0: that makes
3: my,
0: sense.
3: On my
0: yeah.
3: Mount Rushmore.
0: You needed a Beatle?
3: Yeah, because he inspired like all the other people that I also like will go, oh, I love the Beatles so much. And they, you know, so well, it's got to be Paul McCartney.
0: Him or Peter Tork, obviously.
3: Obviously Peter Tork, yeah.
1: Right, the original Beatle.
3: Clearly. Then I would have Zora Arkus Duntoff, the father of the Corvette. A name very few people know. He was a Russian immigrant, and he was an engineer. He didn't invent the Corvette, but he perfected it, and thus he is known.

0: known as the father of the Corvette.
1: How did he perfect it?
2: I think it should have wheels.
0: Well, the
2: right
0: original,
2: now it's just an engine on a car.
0: The original Corvette was kind of slow. It had a six-cylinder, and they were trying to emulate some of the roadsters from Europe that the GIs had seen while they were over there. Mm. But it wasn't particularly exciting or fast. And then he went, I think we should make a race car out of this.
3: He made it sexy.
0: He made it cool. And then everyone subsequently has been cooler and cooler. He was the first one that suggested that it should be a rear engine car. And then they finally did that with the current one.
1: Yeah.
0: So
3: it took him like 60 years.
2: What was his name again?
0: Zora Arkas Duntov. Man. He was a Russian immigrant.
3: Is that one name?
0: It's three names, Steve. Okay.
2: Zora Arkas? That's a hell of a first name.
3: I thought it was Zora and then Arkas Duntov.
0: Mm. Yeah, no.
2: All right, is that your second?
0: That was my third.
2: Who's your fourth?
0: The A-Team van. I wanted that so badly when I was younger.
3: So
0: and honestly, if I had a chance to buy one now, I would.
2: It was either that or Kit from Knight Rider.
0: Well, it was. I mean, the General Lee is up there too. I mean, a lot of those, you know, really formed who I was when I was a kid.
2: Who would
3: so
2: you
3: your
2: replace?
3: Mount Rushmore is going to have a van on it. Yeah.
2: And the guy who didn't invent but perfected the Corvette.
3: Yeah.
2: Plus, well, who? I figured Paul McCartney. Oh, he's going to be honored to be on this. What do you mean I get to be on a mountain next to a van from an 80s TV show?
0: I mean, I figured if I picked a person, they'd get taken off in place of a car anyway. So might as well just.
2: Who is your fourth?
0: The A-Team van.
2: No, the A-Team van, Paul McCartney,
0: Steve Martin. And Zora Arkas Duntov, okay. Father of the Corvette.
2: Who should Hot Wings have that he didn't?
3: None. It's perfect.
4: I do think it is perfect for him.
2: I think so, too.
4: It's good.
2: All right. I agree.
4: I think Carl Fisher, inventor of headlights, would be good.
0: Yeah, possibly. Possibly.
2: Noah, who would be on your Mount Rushmore? Noah?
0: Alexander Graham Bell?
2: The lady from the Beltone commercials?
0: Yeah, inventor of a bank tube.
3: I think we leave him. Let's see how long this takes.
2: Yeah.
0: Yeah.
5: Hello?
2: Hey, Noah.
5: Hey, sorry, guys. I was a little busy getting ready for work.
3: Take your time.
0: Yeah, we weren't.
2: It's fair to leave us waiting. We called into your radio show.
5: Right. No, Mount Rushmore. I would probably be, if anybody knew me, I'm a huge nerd, so... Hayden Christensen is definitely on there.
2: What? He's not Hayden even on his own.
0: Hayden Christensen? Wow. Okay.
5: Yeah.
0: All right.
2: He doesn't put his own name on the mailbox.
0: Yeah.
2: All right. Who else?
5: And then I'd probably put Robert Downey Jr. for sure.
2: Okay.
0: Okay. All right.
5: If anybody knows me, music, I'd probably say like Luke Bryan.
2: Okay.
4: All right.
2: Why he knows country. Got it.
5: Oh, yeah. And then the last one would probably be Dale Earnhardt Sr., not Junior.
2: Oh, he would have such a bad time with those other three people.
0: Yes.
5: I know. It would be terrible.
2: It would be.
5: I don't think they would ever go in that car with him either, though.
2: No, that's probably true. Thank you, Noah. All right, Kelly, who's on your top four?
4: I did, or your
2: Mount Rushmore, I should
4: an
2: say.
4: Actor, a politician, a musician, and an animated character that made me question my sexuality. So first things first.
0: Okay, Richard Nixon.
4: Yes. Pedro Pascal. I love his face so much.
2: Okay. Wait, is he on your Mount Rushmore just because you think he's hot?
4: Absolutely, yes. And
2: for anyone else, I have a problem with that. But for you, that's fine.
4: I also really like his personality and everybody that he works with. Seems to really like him too. I think he's just a good person. So
0: see how touchy feely he is with his co-star.
4: His co-stars are super touchy feely with him because he's got insane anxiety. So it helps him if he's got a hand on him. If somebody, he's openly talked about how much it soothes him just to be like touched.
0: I think that might be a ploy.
4: Maybe.
0: He's did you so say? But his current co-star, I forget her name.
4: Yeah,
0: she's like. More than like just like hand on forearm, like for
4: she's
0: comfort.
4: Like massaging
0: she's
4: him.
0: Like, yeah, she's like groping him.
4: Yeah, I don't hate it.
0: It's a little weird, but anyway,
4: I don't hate
2: it. Are you living vicariously through those hands?
4: Yeah, they're so nice. The second would be Ruth Bader Ginsburg. I'm pretty sure I'm allowed to have a credit card because.

0: of her. Just kidding.
1: I mean, it's in my lifetime, though, right? Isn't it in our lifetime that women couldn't have credit cards?
2: Yeah, it was like 1972 or 73.
1: Okay, yeah. Almost in my lifetime, yeah. Or in my lifetime.
2: Yeah, yeah, oh yeah.
0: But that's also bonkers. She's badass. She graduated top of her class, went from Harvard to Columbia, and also did her husband's work as well, because he was super sick while they were in school together. She just has a phenomenal story. The musician I would choose would be Florence Welch from Florence and the Machine. My obsession with her is still strong and kicking. And then the animated character I would choose would be Jasmine from Aladdin. The same reasons as Pedro Pascal. She's beautiful and she's seemingly very likable. And she has a tiger.
2: Mm.
0: That's so awesome.
1: She does have a tiger. Who would you replace on Kelly's Mount Rushmore to make it more Kelly?
3: Let's see.
4: I think I'd replace Jasmine with Lenny Kravitz.
0: Oh my God, yes. For the same reasons.
4: Same reasons.
1: Would replace he probably has a tiger. Ruth Bader Ginsburg with Bonnie Blue because of your both unapologetically slutty.
0: Yeah, she's a great role model. I am not sincere
1: with that at all.
0: No, I actually can't stand her.
1: It's a little much.
0: Yeah.
1: And I wouldn't take Ruth Bader. That fits for you. Yeah. I think you did pretty good.
2: Mm. Yeah. Yeah, I think so.
0: I like the switching of Lenny Kravitz and Jasmine, honestly.
4: They have similar vibes, a similar aura.
1: What?
0: They do.
4: Yeah.
0: I see it, for real. They're both so sexy and dangerous.
4: They wear cool pants.
0: Yeah, very cool pants.
1: What are you talking? Wait, Jasmine was in what?
0: Aladdin.
1: Oh, Aladdin.
4: Yeah, she's Aladdin's girlfriend.
1: I never saw it.
0: She was a princess.
1: I was in college when that came out.
2: I think I might replace Pedro Pascal for the inventor of barefoot wine.
0: Yeah.
1: Or whoever the first person was who said, hey, could we put this wine in a box?
4: Oh, Signor Franzia.
1: And give it an easy pour tab?
2: Yeah.
1: All right. Steve. Who else is on your Mount Rushmore other than Mike Rowe?
3: Mike Rowe did not make the list. I do have an honorable mention, which I'll get to at the end. But first on my Mount Rushmore was Mr. Rogers.
1: Ooh, good.
3: Look for the helpers. That has really affected me in the last like 7-8 years or so. Been trying to teach my kids that, hey, you know, be a helper, look for the helpers. So he's definitely
1: That's a good one.
3: He's definitely first. He's all the way on the left of my Mount Rushmore. I'm picturing it in my head. Next to Mr. Rogers, of course, is going to be Matt Hoffman. The greatest BMX rider ever. Very much, very inspiring to young Steve.
1: Yeah.
3: Very inspiring to middle-aged Steve as well.
1: Really?
3: Because he's still doing it. Next, I wasn't able to narrow it down, so I'll take anyone from the cast of the TV show Deadliest Catch. Any of the captains or the deckhands that work on the boats in the Bering Sea catching king crab. Those guys are all very inspiring to me.
1: Really?
3: Yeah.
1: All right. Is it because their dedication to task?
3: Sense of adventure.
1: Yeah.
3: Like that's a big thing. You know, they go out there for months at a time and they make a ton of money and, it's very dangerous. Yeah. I think that that's very inspiring. And fourth, of course, Emeril Lagasse.
1: Really?
3: Yeah.
1: How come?
3: Cause he, I don't know. He's kind of like loud and.
1: You like to eat and bang?
3: I do.
0: Is that Cake Boss?
3: No. Emeril Lagasse, he's a chef, a celebrity chef.
1: Isn't he the one that says bang when he makes things?
3: Bam!
1: Yeah. Bam.
3: Oh, bam.
1: Bam!
2: Is he still around?
3: I think so.
2: What happened to him?
3: I don't think he's dead.
2: He was kind of everywhere for a while.
3: Yeah.
2: And then,
3: he was big in like the 90s and early 2000s.
2: Yeah, I mean, I don't know what happened.
3: And my honorable mention is dark chocolate.
0: Like the candy bar?
3: Just dark chocolate in general.
2: In general?
0: Oh, okay. Yeah.
2: In general.
0: All right.
4: Right off the bat. I'm getting rid of Deadliest Catch, and you just need the Money Pit House.
1: Oh, yeah.
4: Mount Rushmore.
1: That's pretty good.
2: Ooh, yeah.
3: That's a good one.
2: Yeah.
3: That is a good one.
2: Yeah, I think I would lose Emeril Lagasse for a Ford Ranger Splash.
0: Yeah, what the hell is Chef Boyardee getting left out for?
2: Yeah, no kidding. I mean, if you're going to pick a celebrity chef.
1: Did you even have an Italian on your list? Mr. Fresh Moose?
3: Moose.
1: Whatever.
0: Yeah, and then the Lucky Charms guy, because your heritage or whatever.
1: Chef Boyardee and then Lucky from the Lucky Charms are on Steve's Mount Rushmore. All right, Maitland and Tommy will be next. Yours as well. More next. It is the Free Beer and Hot Wings Show.
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1: What is the rule? Only a fool would have themselves as a lawyer? 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
2: I don't think that's the same.
1: That's not a phrase.
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1: There is a
3: Ben Franklin.
1: There is a phrase about representing yourself and being dumb.
3: Person who represents themselves as a fool for a client.
1: That's the one.
2: There it is.
1: Why trust Google when you could just make something up?
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1: Who is your personal Mount Rushmore that would define you to someone else? So they don't mean to be they're the four best at whatever they do, but the four that you think are, if you're building your personality from other people, famous celebrities or characters. Play was Pedro Pascal, Ruth Bader Ginsburg, Florence Welch from Florence and the Machine, and Jasmine from Aladdin.
5: Mm-hmm.
1: Mine was Jim Valvano, Don Rickles, Robin Williams, Sturgill Simpson. Those are the two I wrote down, Howings and Steve. Howings, what was yours?
2: Mine was Steve Martin, Paul McCartney, Zora Arkus Duntov, the father of the Corvette and the A-Team van.
1: Okay. And Steve?
6: Mr. Rogers, Matt Hoffman, anyone from the cast of the TV show Deadliest Catch, and Emeril Lagasse with an honorable mention to Dark Chocolate.
1: Now, Tommy's going to go next. After that, I want to see if we can guess Maitland's. Okay. Not because you're so predictable, but there are certain things I think we will see on there. I think I know two of them.
5: I have so many honorable mentions just because you guys were naming so many good ones yesterday when we were joking about doing this. And I'm confident about mine, but
1: okay. There
5: are definitely some that I think you'll guess.
1: Tommy, you have to go first, though, because you need to go get our breakfast and it's ready. So that's very important, more so than this anything that mm-hmm. we're doing.
7: Yeah.
1: Who's
7: yeah.
1: on your Mount Rushmore, Tommy?
7: So I'm going to start strong with Bob the Tomato from VeggieTales.
1: What about Bob the Tomato? I've never seen it. What about him?
2: Yeah, what sets him apart from like cucumber or carrot?
7: Well, Larry the Cucumber is great, especially because he's Larry Boy. But I'm choosing Bob just because he's round and he's kind of like the lead ship of he's like the logical one to Larry's tomfoolery.
2: Oh, I thought you were going to say his bukkake.
7: No, no.
2: That is
3: totally, totally different.
5: Bukkake-foolery.
7: No.
5: I don't know.
1: Yeah. Everybody loves the logical one at bukkake parties.
3: Yes.
1: That's going to be hard to get out of that couch.
2: Yeah, come on.
7: I just VeggieTales and all of that was really big for my childhood, and I really liked it. So leading into the next one... I have Burt Ward's Robin from Adam West's Batman because I loved that show. I think it set a big tone for like my overall humor of just that like bang, pow, and holy something, Batman. Like every time it was holy and then the most obscene, like non-rational thing
1: it was
7: ever.
1: It never obscene.
2: It was
1: absurd.
2: Never not obscene.
7: Absurd. You're right. Sorry. Wrong word. Yeah. It was just absurd. Everything about that
1: Can
7: show.
1: Imagine? Holy C word, Batman. What?
7: Wow. You're right. Yeah.
2: Yeah. Yeah.
7: Absurd. That's right.
2: That was the big rooster episode.
7: So I just loved that. I just loved that whole humor. And then my next one is I'm going to put Tom Izzo up there because the
1: coach of the
7: Michigan
1: State Spartans.
7: That's right. He has been the head coach my entire life. And that Spartans as a whole have been so like impactful on my relationship with my dad and my family. And I like the way that Tom Izzo kind of behaves and like, he wears his heart in his sleeve, but he's not afraid to like call himself out when he's like, doesn't think he's performing well.
1: Mm-hmm.
7: And I think that's really cool from a leadership standpoint. And then my last one, I had a toss up between my two favorite actors, but I'm going to go with Keanu Reeves. Because I like that I don't think he's a great actor by any means, but I like that he's not afraid to make fun of himself. And he just does whatever he wants. Like he's in a band, he does a motorcycle, like he'll just make a movie out of nothing. And I just respect that. So that's my top one.
1: And he's very likable. Who is your other actor? SpongeBob?
7: Maybe. No, Harrison Ford.
1: Okay. Well, those are good picks. Tommy, those are good.
3: Yeah.
2: Pretty solid.
1: I would have put maybe the person who invented sugar on there.
7: Oh, who was that?
1: I don't know.
2: Yeah.
7: That's a good one. High fructose corn syrup.
5: A loaf of bread.
1: Uh-huh.
5: Cinnamon Toast Crunch.
3: Yeah,
5: one of the, like, the little the like guys.
7: Oh, yeah. I did consider that with the big teeth.
1: All right. Thank
3: you,
1: Tommy.
3: Inventor of Heelys.
1: Oh, yeah.
2: Oh, yeah.
1: Tommy, go get food.
7: Thanks.
1: All right. Well done. All right, Maitland.
5: Mm-hmm.
1: Can I make guesses or will it be annoying?
5: You can make guesses.
1: Leslie, nope.

0: Okay.
1: Someone from Always Sunny in Philadelphia.
0: Oh,
1: probably Charlie Day. A small shrimp from an animated show that I can't remember.
0: Shark Tales. That's on my list.
2: Yeah, that or possibly The Little Mermaid.
1: Someone from White Chicks. Okay, go ahead.
0: All right, so I am open to suggestions for replacements here, but I think this might be pretty strong. You nailed it with Leslie Knope.
1: You have a similar vibe.
0: Specifically, I had Amy Poehler, but specifically put in parentheses Leslie Knope.
1: Yeah,
2: not season one.
0: No,
1: later seasons.
2: No, because she was kind of like a jerky Michael Scott the first season. And then they retooled her character into the one that we all love.
0: I'll give you that.
1: If you watch that show, start with season two.
0: Yeah. This one should come as no surprise. Chad Kroeger.
3: Yep, I have that on my list for you.
1: Yeah.
0: Lead singer of Nickelback.
2: Kind of figured that one, yeah.
0: Specifically, though, when he had the ramen noodle hair. Because I think that would look really cool carved into a mountain.
1: it would.
2: All right.
0: David Spade.
1: Good pick.
0: I put him there. Yeah. I think he encapsulates like a whole era of like shaping my sense of humor.
1: Yeah.
0: Far as like all of those guys like Adam Sandler and being on SNL when he was. And I don't know. David Spade's just been a pretty constant man in my life. And I appreciate him for that.
2: That's the first time that's ever been said.
0: Yeah.
2: David Spade has been a constant man in my life.
1: Yeah. People that know him can't even say that.
2: No.
0: No, they can't. And lastly, this is going to sound stupid, and you guys joked about it being on Tommy's, SpongeBob SquarePants. that little dude shaped who I am as a person, and I think, like, not a day goes by that I don't make at least 1 or 12 SpongeBob references.
1: Pretty strong.
2: Okay. I can't argue with that.
0: Yeah. Couple honorable mentions, though. Danny DeVito, Lizzie McGuire.
4: I can't believe Danny DeVito wasn't on there.
0: Marcel the Shell.
3: And I was thinking maybe a Lisa Frank cat.
0: Mm.
3: Did you like Lisa Frank? Were you a Lisa Frank girly?
0: Not really, but I think Lisa Frank girlies do become Betsy Johnson girls.
1: I don't know what you're talking about.
0: I'm a Betsy Johnson girl.
3: Very colorful.
0: Yes.
3: Very fun.
1: Who is Betsy Johnson?
3: A designer.
0: Mm-hmm.
1: And Lisa Frank is also a designer?
3: Lisa Frank designed Trapper Keepers and folders that had colorful animals on them.
1: Oh, okay. Mm.
4: What about Patty's Pub?
0: Ooh, like just the whole thing.
4: Yeah.
0: That could be a strong contender.
4: Yeah, I mean, if Hot Wings can have the A-team fans.
2: Yeah, I don't see why not. I don't think you would have a Mount Rushmore, though. I think you would have the four people, but they would be inside of a thrift shop.
1: Oh, wow. Yeah. The cast of Always Sunny
2: sitting on mismatched shares in a thrift shop.
0: I like it. I like it.
1: This might be the strangest combination I've seen. Dale Earnhardt, Eddie Murphy, MacGyver, and Kathy Ireland.
2: Oh, no, I can see that. That's a person our age for sure.
1: Well, there's no question about that.
2: Yeah.
1: No question.
2: Oh, Kathy Ireland.
1: A lot of people shocked that Tommy didn't use Blippi.
3: But that's too much of like who he looks like.
2: Yeah.
3: You know?
4: I don't know. I think personality-wise, he's very...
2: He has some mannerisms. I mean, I don't know that that he ever watched it, but I definitely... Could have found a character off of Yo Gabba Gabba that would have reminded me of Tommy.
1: This text just now. This was the most disappointing segment ever. You are empty shells calling yourselves human. And my favorite radio show ever.
2: What?
3: Thank you.
1: I don't know what to make of that.
2: Yeah, all right. I'm not sure. I mean, I agree.
1: Works for me.
3: I'm appreciative of a backhanded compliment.
1: Right.
3: If I saw you in person, I might kiss you on the mouth.
1: Still a compliment.
2: Yeah.
1: Right. Red flag be damned. Back in a minute, it is the Free Beer and Hot Wings Show.
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6: Let's talk about things that people overreacted to in the past because it was new. This was very common, right? We would never do that now. Obviously, now, as humans, we've evolved. We're smart. We're educated.
7: Oh, yeah. Yep. Everything that's new is very welcome.
6: Yeah.
8: For sure.
6: No one ever freaks out about something new. Maybe this is what we're all doing about AI right now. Doesn't feel like it.
7: No, I don't think so.
6: But these didn't feel like it to them either, right? There are things from the past that everybody freaked out about that were going to ruin everything.
8: Ladies wearing pants was the first thing that popped up in my head.
6: Yeah,
7: yeah. Yeah. What was the problem with that? What did they think was going to happen?
6: It's impure. They want to be a man.
7: Gotcha. Yeah, no. It's gross.
6: There's a reason that we have a skirt rule on this show for the gals.
8: Oh, gross.
6: Eh. Not gross. Like, I'm sure you'd both be fine in a skirt. I meant, like, gross. Like, that's a gross rule. We were all on the same page. Didn't need to say that. Right, mate?
9: Right.
6: Okay. Well, in the 19th century, if you wanted to be seen as immoral and dangerous, ooh, go ahead and read in bed.
7: What?
6: That was one newspaper told readers to beware of the most awful danger and calamity, the moral failing of taking a book to bed. Dangerous, you might fall asleep. And at best, the candles you were reading to could burn your house down.
8: Okay. All right.
6: Worse, it could lead to impure night thoughts.
7: All right. I mean, I understand the potential danger. I'm not sure I see the immorality of it.
6: No, because it was sold as being completely immoral.
7: But I guess, you know, for a lot of people, learning was immoral.
6: That's probably true.
8: Did they have smut books back then?
10: Probably.
6: Yeah, but I think they were more subtle.
8: Okay.
6: Right?
7: I don't know.
6: Like, I mean, technically, there's some smut scenes in Shakespeare, but.
8: Oh, yeah.
6: But they're not like. Not like now, where it's like, boom, really throttled her good or something like that.
7: Oh, there's some pretty wild stuff in Sodom and Gomorrah, you know, so.
6: Yeah, we got that thing from there.
7: Mm-hmm.
6: You know, when you want to do Gomorrah with someone.
7: Yeah.
10: Hey, you want to do Gomorrah?
7: Yeah. I'm into Gomority.
6: Then you can get gomorrhea
7: if
6: you do it wrong. This is how today's going to go for me, so.
8: That's reversible, right?
6: Yeah, you
8: all
6: just
8: right,
6: gotta run backwards on the way home.
7: Like cool windbreakers.
6: Yes, it's the starter jacket of sex diseases.
8: Yes, okay.
7: Yeah.
6: Coffee wasn't universally loved in the early centuries. It is now in the 16th century Mecca. It was seen as a beverage that could foster political thoughts and rebellion, probably because people woke up and wanted to do things then, which led to the brief prohibition of coffee.
10: I could understand fostering rebellion because it gives you a bit of energy, you know, maybe wakes you up a bit. But how does drinking coffee foster political thoughts?
7: Because when you drink it with other old people at McDonald's and you talk. That's why.
6: Now, the funny thing is, when coffee made its way to Europe, 17th century European clergymen called coffee the devil's drink because of its Islamic origin.
8: That's racist.
6: So, yeah, in the Islamic countries, in 16th century Mecca, it was seen as a beverage that was a problem. And then when it went somewhere else, it was seen as a problem because it was from that problem. Religion. Is there nothing it can't solve?
8: No, I only want to drink things that are clear and kind of tan. Ew.
6: More mead, please.
8: Yeah, that's
6: nothing's
8: black.
6: Ever come
8: like
6: bad
8: it.
6: From that.
7: Oh yeah. Well, you know, they fear flavor there in Britain, so

0: It's true.
1: Now, this one we heard about thanks to facts on segment 17. The first man to use an umbrella in London was publicly ridiculed.
0: Oh.
2: Yeah.
1: Jonas Hanway was subjected to ridicule. People threw trash at him for daring to use an umbrella to keep the rain off him.
0: You know what?
1: Umbrellas were criticized for being too
2: sexual?
1: French.
2: Oh.
0: French.
1: So, yeah,
2: okay,
1: sexual.
2: Well, I mean, yeah, the British really hated the French then. Probably still now.
1: A little bit of a rivalry, right?
2: Well, you namby-pamby.
1: Is that how they say it?
2: I'm going to throw this tomato at you. How about you?
1: Now, this one's not surprising. The early modern bikini was so scandalous, creator Louis Riard couldn't find a model willing to wear it, so he hired a stripper. Is there anything strippers won't lead? Wearing one was deemed sinful by the Vatican, and they were banned in various states until the 1940s.
2: I'm not entirely surprised by that one, based on like the culture of the time, where I think only like 20 years earlier, even men were wearing bathing things down to their ankles.
1: Yeah.
2: You know, I mean, it was...
1: What a great invention.
2: Yeah.
1: I mean, really.
2: Yeah. Oh, yeah. Well, mostly for freedom of movement and eventually so that volleyball players could wear them for no reason, but it looked great doing it.
3: I hope they called them bathing things, too, back then.
2: Yeah.
1: Are you wearing your full bathing thing? Oh, yes. Right down to the ankle bone. Credit cards. Credit cards were not well received when they first came out. People thought they were the den of evil.
3: Remember
1: lends
3: that
1: interest and takes profits. Shall he then live? He shall not live. Ezekiel chapter 18, verse 13.
3: Remember that news story that we played from, I think it was sometime in the 80s or 90s when Burger King started accepting credit cards.
1: And everybody's like, oh yeah, like somebody's going to whip out the plastic for a Whopper.
3: And that one guy was like, I'm going to put it on my GM card. And I'm going to get 10 free trucks every time I eat a Whopper.
2: Those were the good old days. When there were real benefits.
3: Yeah.
1: I remember when Hot Wings and I flew to Omaha to visit and think about taking the job when we were flying back, I had done what I often did, run out of money. And so I tried to buy a magazine with a credit card, because that's what you do to keep your credit card debt down. Buy a magazine with
0: Definitely.
1: It. And a lady at a Hudson News, at those stores in the airport, told me I wasn't allowed to do it. And I said, like, I literally can't do it. She goes, no, I just think it's a bad decision. You cannot have this. And she made me leave.
0: What? Wow, okay.
1: I just wanted to read an Entertainment Weekly. I was bored.
0: How much was that magazine? $25? Why did she say
1: back
0: this
1: then? No, it's probably, I think it was because it was so inexpensive. And she's like, you realize you're going to be paying this for the rest of your life?
3: Well, your business, not lady. Stupid. I'll pay it off in a month.
2: Yeah.
1: I wouldn't have.
2: We are reverting back to a world of needing checks, though, or at least a debit card, but not everybody carries a debit card with them.
3: Because why do we need checks?
1: We are. Why are you saying these things?
2: Because
1: shut
2: now
1: your face.
2: A lot of places are charging exorbitant fees to use credit cards.
1: Well,
2: like,
1: that is
2: like
1: true.
2: Like car dealerships and
1: adding like 3% and 5%.
2: It's a lot. Yeah, it's a ton. Yeah, when I had to have some work done to one of my cars last year, it was a pretty good sized bill. It was like $1,500 or whatever. And they go, make sure you bring a check with you, because if you pay with a credit card, it's going to cost you an additional $180 or something. I went, what?
1: There is a lot more of that. Yeah, you're right.
2: Yeah.
1: You're definitely right.
2: Yeah, so
1: when shopping carts were first introduced in 1937, before that, you just carried your groceries in your arms, or you never bought more than you could carry.
2: Yeah, well, yeah, little baskets or bags.
1: They were met by resistance, particularly if a man had to push it. A man can't push this. It's practically a stroller.
2: Oh,
1: and what man takes care of a baby?
2: Lots of us men find them unmanly now. How often do you go into a grocery store and you go, I just need a box of cereal. And then you come out and you're carrying like 19 things. And you go, this was a bad idea. I don't know what I'm doing now.
1: So the guy,
2: I'm committed.
1: The guy who invented the grocery cart, Silvan Goldman, hired people to go and men to go push them in grocery stores in large metropolitan areas so they'd catch on. And it worked.
3: To get the word
1: We're
3: out.
1: That simple. That's for girls. Hey, there's a guy doing it. Okay, I could do it. Hey, we're that dumb. We're dumb. Humans are dumb.
2: Well, I saw a tree trunk Brockman over there pushing a guy. So I guess it's okay for me to do it now. I got Alexis to get.
1: This sounds like something Kelly would say with her airplane sleeping air and other such claims. People thought that the air was poisonous.

0: poisonous at nighttime until the 1900s. People wouldn't go outside during the night. Some even were afraid to leave the windows open at night because they were afraid of getting sick. In the 1890s, it was discovered that the ones really responsible were disease-spreading insects like mosquitoes. So they just knew that people got sick when they were out at night.
1: They didn't know why.
0: Yeah.
1: Was that around the time of the plague and stuff, too, though? Everybody was just dying? Everybody had leprosy and
0: The plague would have been a little earlier. The late 1890s, that was the peak of plague, elephantitis.
1: For real.
0: And what was the other one?
1: Leprosy.
2: Definitely scurvy was strong.
1: Scurvy.
0: 1890s, I read once you couldn't walk down. You know, they say the streets were paved with gold in America, but in reality, they were paved with old hands, feet, and penises that just fell off.
1: Everywhere.
2: Yeah.
1: It was bad.
0: Leprosy.
2: So much leprosy.
1: And most of them were swollen from the elephantitis.
0: Yeah.
1: Why did it feel like, did anybody else feel like as a kid in the 1800s, there were a lot more people with elephantitis? I feel like I read about it so much. Like, you know, the fear of quicksand when you're a kid. Like, why did you fear quicksand? Why did it seem like elephantitis was such an issue?
0: It did come up a lot.
1: Well, yeah.
0: And also, all the focus on the elephant man made me think we were going to see more elephant men.
1: Yeah.
2: Yeah, almost never.
0: Yeah.
1: Show me your large limbs.
0: Let's see. What else? Mass-printed books was considered a thing that would ruin civilization by putting knowledge in people's brains. Good news. We have rejected books soundly.
3: Books or mass-produced books?
0: Mass-produced books.
3: Okay. So it's okay to print like one or two.
0: Yes.
3: Yep. And then just pass it around.
0: They worried that access to books could harm society or even foster barbarism if it wasn't filtered. Innovations like bibliographies and book reviews were created in response to keep people from just printing anything. You know, like the internet.
2: Boy, we really are going backward, too. Early 20th century detractors, people thought compulsory education was un-American. Like, if you force kids to go into schools that have violated American liberty.
0: Yeah. Well, we are.
2: Yeah, many families also resisted because they depended on their children to work.
0: Mm-hmm.
2: So I understand that part back then, but yeah.
0: Mm-hmm. People hated the automobile in the 1920s because they worried it would encourage teenage promiscuity.
2: Oh, and they were right.
0: They did get that one right.
2: All right. Well, yeah, they were right about that one.
1: Little room on wheels.
0: I suspect they were finding a way to screw before that, though.
2: Yeah, but, you know, before that, you would have had to just go, I don't know, out into the woods next to the brook or something. This way, Jim, Bob, and Mary Ellen could get away from their two-room home and Ma and Pa.
1: And go
2: behind, you know, in some other place and stay in the car in the rumble seat.
1: And those cars all had benches for seats, front and back.
2: Oh, yeah. They were roomy.
1: They were F-wagons. Yeah, for sure. And they were bigger, too.
0: Yeah. Having more comfortable cars did not help with having sex in cars.
1: Mm-mm, no.
0: So many humps now and not the kind you're looking for.
2: Those were the good old days where you were sitting on a sofa.
0: More on the way. It is the Free Beer Not Wing Show.
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5: Did you miss when Free Beer said this?
6: Matthew in Pennsylvania. Hello, Matthew.
7: Good morning. What creates a low-pressure system in the atmosphere?
6: Low pressure is created by the air warming and rising, causing low pressure to be put on the barometric reader.
8: A barometric reader is what they call that, yes. Or some would say a barometer.
6: Yeah. Well, I had already said on the barometric, and I was going to say pressure, and didn't want to do that. So, yeah.
9: Yeah, man.
6: But I still think I got a chance on the rest.
8: I know.
6: That sounds Matthew, good. Go ahead and tell me I'm right.
7: You are right.
6: Yeah!
8: Yay!
7: Yes!
6: You got
7: there.
6: Tricked by a guy who said barometric reader. Boom, yes. 2 for 2.
8: Nicely
6: First
8: done.
6: First answer was, we're good. Second one was that stuff about barometer.
9: Hey, what's the temperature? Somebody read the thermometer.
6: The internet has asked a very important question, and it can't provide the answer, per se, but it can make suggestions to what the answer is. Someone asked on the internet, on Reddit, what's the least licked spot on the human body?
8: My guess would be the armpit.
6: Mm.
8: Because there's often deodorant there. If there's not, it probably stinks. It goes inward. Like, it doesn't stick out like, hey, do this. And I don't think it's like an erogenous thing. It's not a fetish thing like a toe or a finger would be. So my guess is armpit.
6: That makes sense. I suspect that some people, I think every, if it has a name, it probably has a fetish.
8: Well, probably.
6: But not as common,
8: but,
6: yeah. Steve?
9: I was thinking the other pit, the knee pit.
10: That's
6: the knee pit seems
10: too.
6: To be the one the internet thinks most.
8: Oh, man. I don't know. If somebody's like facing down, though, and you're just, I don't know. I think that's got a better chance of being licked than a pit.
6: If I'm going top to bottom and they're laying down,
8: yeah,
6: I'm less likely to skip the back of the knee than I would be to skip the armpit.
8: Yeah, I'm not going to dive into the armpit.
6: What else?
9: I don't think it's armpit, though.
6: There are lots of...
9: There's a lot of armpit stinky fetish people.
8: I mean, there are. I mean, there's always somebody that's into everything, but I think that's going to be like the smallest group.
6: Someone said this one. This would have to be the winner.

0: Some have tried. What about the scalp? No reason to lick there.
1: I don't know, though. I mean, there's a lot of women that are super into bald guys.
2: Oh, yeah.
0: Oh,
2: yeah.
0: I didn't think about that. Yeah, that's true.
1: It doesn't just have to be the men licking.
0: That'd be weird. Like, if it was just tongue licking a bald head.
2: You know, there's someone into that.
1: Maybe, but yeah, definitely.
0: They probably like the way it feels on their tongue. It's like it makes your tongue feel like a cat's tongue.
1: Yeah. Ugh. I mean, like, I like going to get my hair cut, and when they wash my hair, I like that. So if I was bald, maybe I would like it if it licked my scalp. I don't really know.
0: Steve, has anyone ever licked your elbow?
3: Elbow? I don't think so.
0: That's a nominee for least licked spot on the human body. Anybody?
1: That'd be an easy place to overlook.
0: Anyone been the recipient of an elbow lick that they remember?
2: No.
0: It would have had to have either turned you on so much or repulsed you when it happened to remember, right?
2: Because
0: otherwise, it's just...
3: Yeah.
1: I would think there's a good chance you might not even notice if it was like a glancing, like they're moving from one spot to the other.
0: Mm-hmm.
1: If they settled on it, that'd be pretty memorable.
0: Yeah.
1: Like, what? What are you doing?
0: What's going on here?
1: I have other places.
0: Can you imagine if you were just getting to know someone, things start to get a little hotter and heavier, and all of a sudden they start like really making out with your elbow, like holding your forearm with one hand and your bicep with the other, and they're just really holding it like they're holding a giant turkey leg at a Ren Faire, and just, you know, tongue and maybe a little nibble.
1: That seems
0: a deal breaker.
1: That seems like maybe a place where you would settle on if it's the best you could do to give a hickey as a 13-year-old. She wouldn't let me go up the shirt, but her arm was exposed.
2: Oh, yeah. She let me lick that weenus.
0: Do you think kids now, like that are coming of age and starting to explore their own interests, that hickeys are still a thing and they still call them hickeys, or is that as outdated as like the word hippie is if you say that to a 10-year-old?
1: I'm sure it still happens. Because sometimes you obviously would get certain people that would do it on purpose.
0: Yeah.
1: But other people who are just novices or inexperienced might settle on a place and do it on accident.
0: Yeah.
1: Mm-hmm. You go, oops.
0: Some people bruise easily.
1: Yeah. You know, break a few blood vessels there. So I'm sure it still happens.
0: One of our dudes has a girlfriend. I'll ask him the next time I have a chance. Hey, have you gotten any hickeys yet? Just to see the reaction. I'm sure it'll be an eye roll and a look like, what are you even talking about?
1: I hope not. Because, man, at that age, the best I could do was like, I was going with a girl. And then sometimes we might talk on the phone or pass a note. Like, that was all that happened. That wasn't, we were spending time alone.
0: No,
1: we weren't making out. Yeah.
0: When's the last time you had a hickey, Maitland?
2: A couple years.
0: Yeah. Howings?
1: Man, you're going decades at least.
0: Decades.
2: Oh.
1: Yeah, for a hickey?
0: Yeah.
1: Yeah, because I think you do get to the stage where you get a little older and you don't really want to do that. And you also realize you shouldn't just settle on one spot because there's so much body to involve yourself with. So I think hickeys are just a lot less likely.
0: Kelly?
2: My ex-husband branded me at some point.
0: Branded you?
2: Yeah, I don't like hickeys.
0: Yeah.
2: I'm not into it. And I bruise way too easily.
0: Yeah.
2: So I was like, dang it.
0: Yeah. That ski slope gave your legs some hickeys recently.
2: Yeah, I got knee hickeys for sure.
0: Steve, what about you?
3: I have no idea.
0: Really?
3: No clue.
0: Do you think if you gave Annette one this weekend that would be hilarious to her?
3: She would be so pissed at me.
0: Did anyone? There was this kid that went to school with us in like ninth grade. And he was one of those kids that was talking about real sex when everybody else was still just holding hands and passing notes.
1: Yeah. Mm-hmm.
0: And he came in one weekend and he had on one of those painter's caps that were of the style at the time. And then it had that thing that went down the back, like the tails.
3: The flap.
1: Oh, yeah. The flaps on the painter's cap. Yeah, for sure.
0: Also had a popped collar. And when the teacher made him remove the hat in class, it became obvious that he was hiding the most hickeys anyone has ever had in the history of Earth. It was like he wallpapered from the chin down to the nipples with hickeys. It was quite remarkable.
1: Wow. I don't know that, honestly, as a guy, I don't know that I've ever actually gotten like a real hickey. I probably gave one on accident a couple times, or maybe even on purpose.
0: Mm-hmm.
1: That was a long time ago, but I don't know that I've had a hickey.
0: Other spots people think no one's been licked: inside the nostril.
1: Well,
3: again, that's the same as the other one, the inside the eyelid.
0: People stick their tongues in holes.
1: Well, they do, but That's idiotic.
2: Well, have you ever

0: the dog gets you in the nostril, especially little dogs with those tiny tongues. Their tongue goes straight to your brain.
1: Is that right? Did that happen to you?
0: Oh,
1: sounds like
0: weirdest,
1: you took a ride on that lightning.
0: That's the weirdest feeling ever.
1: You felt the dog's tongue like inside?
0: Kind
1: of. Like, could you feel it in the back of your mouth?
0: No. It didn't go that far.
2: It went all the way in and back down.
0: I mean, I'm slightly exaggerating, but.
1: But not that much.
0: No. My family's little Yorkie growing up, Bella, she was such a licker. Anytime, she's loved to lick everything. And so then she'd lick your face. And she'd get up in your nose, and you're like, whoa! Yeah.
3: What if
4: shut up, bitch, you're about to lick off my personality from the front of my brain.
3: What if your tiny esophagus is just caused by a constriction of roundworms?
1: Oh, God.
0: Why would you
1: she
0: say
1: may
0: that?
1: Not be okay.
0: Why? I don't like that.
3: I mean, you licked everything.
1: A boxing referee could have come in just now and started counting a standing eight count.
0: Oh.
1: Maitland's on her feet, but she is wobbly.
0: Don't like that.
1: The tricep doesn't get a lot of licking. The fingernails, almost no licking.
0: They get so much licking. Haven't you ever eaten Cheetos?
1: I think it means from a partner. But even though most of this was sexually related licking until now.
2: Not necessarily, though.
1: I guess we didn't say that.
3: But also, I would disagree with that even sexually, because a lot of people suck on fingers.
4: Yeah.
1: Yeah, that's true.
3: Like, yeah, that's a dumb one.
2: Dumb one.
3: It is.
1: Lots of licking. What about Cheetos? inside the ear and the nape of the hairline.
4: I feel like inside the ear is a place where people definitely spend
1: time.
4: Seems
1: like where it goes. Yeah.
4: Yeah.
1: And back of the neck.
4: Yeah.
2: Inside the ear, though.
3: Well, I mean, you can only go so far. A tongue is so much bigger than an ear canal.
1: Yeah, I'm not trying to tag the wax.
2: Right. But it's usually just like ear lobe.
3: But see that again, I mean, if they're doing it more along the lines of inside the nostril, I mean, that's not your goal isn't to shove your tongue through the ear canal.
2: It's like yours isn't.
1: This text from Patrick, show code, my wife is a total armpit licker. It's her thing.
3: Oh, wow.
4: Oh, I like the smell of people's armpits. I'm not going to lick them.
3: Pit licker.
2: Great insult, though.
1: Patrick's wife is listening somewhere, and she hears, oh, Patrick, my husband's name is Patrick. She's a pit licker. I'm a pit licker. Man. Oh, God.
3: I hope his armpits are shaved. Otherwise, it'd be like licking a barbershop floor.
4: Oh man, after a hard long day of work.
3: Or the rim of a toilet seat
1: at the airport.
4: That ain't right.
1: And there's always like a few that would come off.
3: Oh yeah.
1: They're now the root system's not that.
3: Yeah. Yeah.
2: I mean, Maitland's gone.
1: We're just trying to spin her out now.
3: Yeah.
4: Ew, especially if it's that fine long arm hair. You know, some guys have really fine armpit hair.
1: Yeah. And you can see the dandruff in it.
2: Yeah, you gotta brush it and part it.
1: Yeah.
4: It is. It's like it's its own little head of hair.
1: Like, and it's got a feeling to it where it's like, did they apply product to this? Why is it both sticky and dry at the same time?
4: Yeah.
3: Yeah.
2: Why does this taste like pomade?
3: That's the deodorant, you know?
4: Pit gel.
3: Yeah.
1: Maitland has her headphones on, turned down, and she's pushing them to her head to try to keep the sound out. But she can still hear us because she knows I'm talking about her right now.
3: I'll bet her imagination on what we're saying is worse than what we're saying.
1: Yeah, probably. You should have just stuck with a conversation about swallowing armpit hair.
0: No.
3: Yeah.
0: It's really gross.
4: Stuck in between your teeth.
3: What? Yeah, like if you put it on a sandwich.
0: No!
1: Oh, yeah, make it in a hobo pie maker.
3: Yeah.
1: Like at a campfire.
3: Uh-huh.
0: Yeah. I don't like this game.
1: Oh, why didn't you say so? We'll be done. More next. It is the Free Beer and Hot Wing Show.
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0: BZ is the OG, a classic, classy ride. 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
1: Where'd that come from?
0: Where did what come from?
1: Get an all-electric vehicle that gets you. 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
10: Parenting is hard. We all know that. It doesn't come with a manual. Parents will say that. But I only know what I learned from my parents. That's why we turn to books from authors all the time. Parents read books all the time. Like, ooh, what do you do if your child does this? But aren't the answers already out there from 98 years ago?
14: Father of mine,
10: oh, very
14: where have you been? You know, I just closed
13: this
14: my
13: is a song
14: eyes.
13: About

0: Yeah.
1: Well, this parenting book.
2: Bit, yeah.
1: By Bernard McFadden.
2: You know, Bernard?
1: That was the beginning of the Great Depression, so they couldn't even afford the D at the end of his name. It was right in the thick of it. Dust Bowl.
3: That's rough times.
1: And Hoover's hoodlums in the park and everything else. This book is called How to Raise the Baby. Not your baby. The baby.
0: The baby.
3: The baby.
1: Now, Bernard McFadden's also the author of McFadden's Encyclopedia of Physical Culture. Oh, Eating for Health and Strength.
3: Okay.
1: Strength Behind the Eyes, Hat Culture,
3: Hat Culture,
1: Tooth Textures and Truths, and other works on health and sex.
0: Boy, old Bernard was really an expert on everything.
1: I don't know if anybody bought his books because it's also published by McFadden Publications Incorporated, New York City, 1926. So he might have just been some rich coot with big ideas.
0: Conflict.

0: of interest okay. there, it seems.
1: Here are some things they say in this book of recommendations for parents in 1926, 98 years ago.
2: Okay.
1: Some mothers, in an attempt to soothe the child, allow thumb-sucking or the use of pacifiers. This is most objectionable. Constant thumb-sucking causes deformity of the mouth and jaw and crooked teeth.
0: All right. Okay.
2: All right.
0: He's
3: I've heard that before. Like, we always we try to avoid having passies for the kids and stuff. They go out over it real quick.
1: Pacifiers are recommended by the American Academy of Pediatrics, saying that it reduces the risk of SIDS. Thumb sucking can cause tooth problems. It's not a concern unless it persists past the age of 5. Those are the current recommendations.
0: Yeah, that makes, because the pacifier is like dual purpose, because it also keeps the mouth open a little bit. So there's still like an airway.
1: But that was, I mean, I remember, it's going to mess up their teeth.
0: Yeah.
1: That was definitely something that you were told.
3: Yeah. We just avoided it because you find it to be a bad habit. Like, we saw those kids where if they didn't have their pacifier, they lost their minds. Like, man, you're not always going to have that. Maybe we should just try not to have those.
0: Mm-hmm. Yeah, we did pacifiers. And Evelyn, we were just like, all right, no more pacifier. And she was like, all right, cool.
1: Yeah.
0: Had no problem with really it. Nikki will have to pry it from his cold, dead hands.
1: Yeah.
3: Yeah.
1: Number two, it is now considered advisable. Oh, my God.
0: To love your child.
1: No, that just reminded me of something that even as a kid, I'm like, well, that's totally racist. And it relates to pacifiers. My friends had a little brother that was significantly younger than them, and he was pacifier kid, and he was getting closer to school. And so they were going through the same thing you guys. And Steve, you can use this technique if you want. One day he got up and his pacifiers were gone, and they told him a black guy stole them.
0: Jesus.
4: Bad.
1: It is.
0: Yeah.
1: And I remember thinking that was unnecessary. You could have used anyone.
3: Yeah. Like the very mean opposite Santa Claus.
4: Yes. Yeah. You could just say like the pacifier fairy came and took it.
1: Yeah. Mm-hmm. Someone else needed to use it. Even at that age, I was like 12. I was like, ooh, okay. See ya.
3: All right.
1: Number two from the book that's 98 years old. It is now considered advisable to give cod liver oil, a preventative of rickets in proper amount to all infants before the end of the first month, preferably by the end of the second week. Now, Steve, did you risk rickets with your children or did you give them that cod liver oil?
0: I think we risked rickets. Are they out of the rickets time frame? Or can you get that? Is that just like a young child thing or can you get rickets
1: anytime? I think you can get rickets anytime.
3: Yeah, any age.
0: What are rickets?
3: Some kind of deficiency, isn't it?
1: I thought it was a vitamin D deficiency because you can keep rickets away from having exposure to the sun.
3: Oh, that's right. Because scurvy is vitamin C.
1: Yeah.
0: I always thought rickets was like some kind of growth or scab. It sounds like it would be.
1: This is all I know about The Simpsons. About rickets. It's from an episode of The Simpsons where Mr. Burns put up a thing to make the city of Springfield use more energy and it blotted out the sun. And so they pulled up in front of Homer's house and they said, hey, Homer, come on out here. We're going to get Mr. Burns. And then Homer threw down whatever he was doing, and he said, good, I'm sick and tired of these damn rickets. And then he walked bow-legged.
3: Yeah.
1: And they got in and went to burn down the plant.
3: Yeah.
1: So when I answered like I knew things about rickets, that's the entire amount of study that I have, Steve.
3: Yeah. All I know, too.
1: But we agree. I'm right, right?
0: Yeah.
3: I guess. I don't really know.
1: Another rule from 1926 for young mothers. Rules for the mother preceding birth. Kelly and Maitland, I'll read this slowly so you can write them down. She should not attend plays, read books, or frequent company, which may destroy the peace of her mind or get her in an oversighted condition. So, Maitland, you can't roll coal, for example.
4: Oh, darn.
3: Or read. No.
4: I get too excited?
0: Yeah.
3: Yeah, it might. Oh, yeah, Lord. Or stir too many emotions.
4: Okay.
3: You know?
4: What if I'm reading this book about parenting?
1: You won't get excited.
4: Oh.
0: You know how women be emotional.
4: Yeah, yep. Especially when we're reading.
3: Yeah, you can't.
1: Number four from the...
4: I can't even read. I'm allowed to.
1: How to raise the baby. Yeah, for now. Enjoy it while you can. Yeah. The most satisfactory bed is of enameled iron or brass. It's easily kept. The sides should be lined, especially for the newborn baby. Make the railings just wide enough for the baby to put his head through to get a view.
0: That can't be... You had to edit that, right?
1: I did add that part.
3: I was going to say, what?

0: What?
1: Hips should not be
2: you.
1: Let them stick their head out till they grow and teach them a good lesson.
2: But then again, that could very well be in there because they had baby cages that you'd like, stick out the window of your apartment.
0: It, but you wouldn't want them wide enough for them to put their heads through. That's the biggest part of a baby's body. You get the head through, you're getting the whole body through, man.
1: Like, yeah, it could be true.
0: Totally defeating the purpose.
1: False. Cribs should not be lined. Actually, crib bumpers have been outlawed in the United States because of the strangulation and suffocation risks they pose. Number five, mother and child are both exhausted after birth, and both require a long, restful, unmolested sleep.
3: Yeah, like a week. And okay, then she's got to go back to work.
0: Yeah, that's not too bad. Leave them alone. That sounds good still.
1: In 1926, taking care of the other children and cooking the man his breakfast and everything else. After the birth, and both require a long, restful, unmolested sleep, usually for the first 12 to 24 hours.
0: Yeah. You're not going to put days there.
1: No. The newborn infant sleeps peacefully and continuously, and on no account should it be aroused. Not even to be displayed by a proud parent to an expectant group of relatives.
0: Yeah, that's different now. They wake up that baby like every 4 hours to feed the thing.
1: Because they got it. Yeah, it says that here. It says every 1.5 to 2 hours by a nurse early on.
0: Okay.
2: Yeah, I remember that with Evelyn. Oh, what do we do? Wait. Oh, it's been 2 hours and 40 minutes since she's eaten. Wake her up.
0: They're never gonna grow.
2: And then with Nikki, it's like, are you kidding? I'm not. This kid could sleep for 2 days. I'm not waking him up.
1: It's amazing. More tips for raising a baby 98 years ago. Maitland, what do you do if you have a child that's struggling with constipation?
4: You give it prunes.
1: Wrong!
4: Oh.
1: The most satisfactory and safest treatment for constipation over any length of time is afforded by injections of hot water or chamomile tea. Glycerin and soap enemas, when continued, are irritating to the bowel. One should always wait 2 days before resorting an enema. The injection should be given with a bulb syringe, which holds about 2 ounces.
4: You put it up their baby butt?
0: Yeah.
1: The Mayo Clinic says, reminder, don't use mineral oil, stimulant laxatives, or enemas to treat an infant constipation.
0: Yeah. You use a corkscrew.
1: This one. Boy, this one is way wrong. The little one's best position during sleeping or waking hours is on his abdomen, with head turned so the cheeks rest on the pillow, though there is no special objection to lying on his side. The safest way for a baby to sleep is on their backs, which risks the reduce of suffocation and SIDS. Obviously, nothing in the crib as well.
0: Yeah, I think that one's gone back and forth about 4 different times over the years.
1: It has. My parents couldn't believe it when we had kids and we had them sleeping on their back because it'd been a long time since they had kids. I'm like, well, this is dangerous.
0: Yeah.
1: A baby, by the way, on that one, Steve, they showed a picture of, now, Maitland, you and Steve said they had baby cages in New York. Do you know what that is? Have you seen those?
4: Mm-hmm.
1: You have seen those?
4: Yeah.
1: Oh, okay. For those who haven't, which I think all of you have, they used to be out the window of the apartment so you could throw the baby in the cage so the baby could get some fresh air.
2: It looks like a dog
1: chicken pen.
2: It looks like a dog crate attached to the outside of the window. Have you seen the picture of, I don't know, maybe it was one of those urban legends and it didn't really exist, but it was kind of like a baby cage, but for the rear of your car. It was like up in the rear tray behind the back seat.
1: Really?
2: Yeah, and there's...
1: Like you put them in the window like your old cassettes?
2: Yeah.
0: Get a little warm up there, man.
2: Yeah. That'll be fine.
0: Where your baseball cap is and your old tissues.
3: And their little bake-a-baby tray.
1: Yeah. In this one, they have 2 babies, one on a changing table that is so narrow, it's just a matter of time till the baby falls off and dies. And then another baby on a shelf above the table, which is even more dangerous. They said a young baby during the first weeks of life should have 2 or 3 movements of their bowels every day. It's a little light, 5 times a day, every once, or it could be once in every 5 days. It's just as long as it's consistent.
0: Okay, consistent. Hmm. I feel like once every 5 days, even if that's consistent, seems like not enough.
3: That's a lot of time to go without poop.
1: It is. That would be... at least 3 days longer than you should wait before giving them the soap enema you've heard so much about in the 1920s.
0: Oh. Yeah.
1: Once your way to build up vital resistance and overcome the tendency to contract smallpox or other contagions is to train the child to poop often. Regular movements of the bowels keeps the devil's disease away.
0: Oh, that explains why I've never had smallpox.
1: Right?
3: How do you train a baby to poop?
1: I'm not sure.
3: What's the trick there?
1: Authorities may require a breast pump for women, but such instruments are likely to be too powerful and cause injury in

0: some cases, sucking the nipple off.
1: Boy, I believe that 100 years ago, that they wouldn't have quite perfected the suction amount on those things.
0: They probably just stuck them in a gear and they turned the crank.
1: And you know, it was the size of an iron lung.
2: Oh,
1: like just this gigantic, weird machine.
2: Well, women just, they need nipple cream no matter how you're doing your breastfeeding, whether it's a pump or a baby. It like destroys nipples. I hate that for women.
0: It's pretty nasty.
2: I can't tell you the amount of nipple cream I bought for moms for baby showers. I'm like, this compression socks and witch hazel wipes are like the three things all my friends who have had babies now are like, this is what you really, really need.
1: I will never forget how mind bending it was the very first time I saw a nipple in a pump. and it pulls out and you go, what am I seeing?
0: It really does change the way you see breasts after that.
1: Mm-hmm. Yeah, I mean, it was, really, really strange. A Willy Wonka movie. And you're, what is happening?
0: What about their eyes, Steve? You're going to like this one. Imagine this to your own eyes as a baby. If you were a baby in the 1920s, if any pus appears, the eyes should be carefully wiped every hour with a solution of 10 grains of boric acid.
1: Oh, yeah.
0: Yes. Should the lids have the tendency to stick together, put a little Vaseline into the eyeballs at night.
2: Okay.
1: That still works.
0: Yes, I'm sure it does.
1: I've had to put, when I had a little eye infection, I had to put Vaseline up there.
0: You really did?
1: Yeah, because it doesn't bother an eye. It doesn't bother the human eye.
0: I don't know.
1: No.
0: It's bothering Steve's eyes right now.
2: Mm-hmm.
1: Yeah, when you need to keep something slightly moist, but not soaking wet or whatever. Yeah.
0: Finally, the one that all of your parents thought about you. Yeah. Babies do not need to be cuddled and should not be. Keep them in an upright position alone as much as possible. Actually, in there.
1: Yeah, that's why I put my kids on coat hangers and would just close the door.
0: So
1: I could get a good night's sleep.
2: Make sure your baby is always standing.
0: Yes, even when they can't.
2: Yeah.
0: Put them in a jumper.
1: Yeah, it helps with the rickets.
0: Back in a minute, it is the Free Beer and Hot Wing Show.
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0: Kids at a school love a good scandal, right? You think a teacher might have, cut their thumb off in shop class or whatever. Everybody wants to talk about that. Somebody sleeping with someone.
3: That's the big one.
5: Yeah.
3: If you find out two teachers are dating.
5: There was always the teacher that everyone said, oh, she's drunk every day. She's got a bottle of vodka in her drawer.
3: Uh-huh.
0: Yeah, I wonder how often that's actually true and
3: 100% of the time.
0: Well, the good news is they can't be that drunk. We don't pay teachers enough to be able to afford booze every day.
3: Well, it's bottom shelf.
0: So, yeah, that's true. Mostly stolen from airplanes and whatnot.
3: Yeah.
0: Well, this one is a little different. This is a principal who... Man, she thought she was onto something good, so she went for it with the school's money.
6: A principal of a charter school in Volusia County resigned after writing a $100,000 check to an internet scammer posing as Elon Musk.
7: Dr. Jamicky.
3: Oh my God. Are you kidding me?
7: Okay. Mickey had worked at Burns Science and Technology Charter in Oak Hill since its inception. Question Claire Metz joins us live, and Claire, the school and Dr. McGee have always been well thought of.
8: Yes, Stu. Burns Science and Technology here is A-rated with just under 1,000 students and a huge waiting list. And the principal who's guided it all these years, Dr. Jan McGee, a superstar in many circles. But
3: really?
8: A lapse in judgment has cost her her job.
3: A lapse in judgment? She's got a doctorate and she gave $100,000 to quote-unquote Elon Musk? Oh, no.
9: I am a very smart lady, well-educated. I fell for a scam.
8: Dr. Jan McGee.
0: I mean, those two things can both be true.
2: Yeah.
5: Maybe if it was a lower dollar amount.
3: Doesn't sound like a smart lady.
0: It's hard to argue you're smart. And then say, I gave $100,000 to a flimflam.
5: Most smart people don't have to say, I'm a very smart, very well-educated person.
3: I mean, well-educated would be, depending on your credentials, would be hard to argue, but smart.
2: I don't know, guys.
3: Different thing.
2: Do you see how many things she's got laminated on her lanyard? Yeah. You know, the more things you have laminated on your lanyard, the more important and well-educated you are.
3: That is true. Yeah, she does have a lot of laminated credentials on her lanyard.
5: I've never had that many lanyards.
8: Wow. Jan McGee told a packed audience she was taken in by a fake Elon Musk, someone posing online as the space pioneer, someone she'd been talking with for at least 4 months, despite being warned by staff the person was a fraud.
3: Oh my God. And they even told her, other people at the Science and Technology Charter School for smart kids. Oh, geez.
8: She claims he groomed her.
9: Grooming is when you talk to somebody and you believe in them and they get you to trust them that this is really real.
0: Look at how no one will look at her while she's talking. Yeah. The other staff members that are on the board with her or whatever. Like there's the one lady, two people to the right of her that's facing the audience is staring into the abyss in order to avoid showing facial expression or looking at the woman talking.
5: And the two men on either side of her actually have their backs turned to her.
0: Yeah, it's a pretty clear thing, like, we're not with her.
2: Okay, and the lady all the way to the left is clipping coupons.
0: She is. Like, I gotta save money at the supermarket.
5: Yeah. I love how they've decorated with Pam's drawing of The Office on the wall in the background.
3: I also like how they want to make sure the floor doesn't get marked up and have tennis balls on every leg of every chair. Like, that's unusual. Well, old lady Pam is starting to really lose it.
8: For years, Principal McGee had talked to anyone who would listen about getting Musk and his money involved in the STEM school, a stone's throw from the Space Coast, and apparently thought she'd finally gotten his ear.
0: Gee, I wonder if it was an inside job. Mm.
4: Somehow she believed it. I mean, I...

0: He must have been really convincing.
1: So much so, says Burns School Board Chairman Albert Amafitano. McGee wrote this $100,000 check out of the school's account. She reportedly believed the person she made the check out to was Elon Musk's right-hand man.
0: Matching funds with this guy, and he was supposed to give like $6 million to the school.
1: The principal had
2: to give him $100,000 for him to donate.
3: Well, he's got to match it.
2: $6 million.
3: Yeah, I mean, he's got to take it to HR and show corporate Tesla SpaceX HR that he has the check, and then they match it.
4: Yeah, that's how you get it out of the cobalt mine bank, right?
5: Mm-hmm. And a couple people have asked, to be clear, it is school money that she gave.
4: Yeah.
5: It's their checkbook.
4: Yeah, it's not hers.
1: Principal had authorization to write a check up to $50,000 out of the account, but no more without board approval, which she did not get. Fortunately, the school's business manager, Brent Appy, got wind and stopped the check before it cleared.
6: I put myself into this position and into this mess, and I made a bad decision.
1: Dr. McGee apologized to the board and the community, but other issues with the principal were brought up, some describing a toxic work environment. When three other
5: didn't they describe her as like a superstar for years at the beginning of this news piece?
4: It's unraveling fast now.
5: Remember, don't get the knives out till the second act of this piece. Yeah,
4: somebody's pulling the thread of this sweater.
1: Three other administrators said they would leave rather than work for her. McGee resigned and left the meeting with her husband, who was a teacher.
3: Oh, that's her husband.
5: Oh, boy, that's not going well.
3: One of the guys with his back turned to her, that's her husband.
5: Oh, no.
4: Oh, boy.
1: Husband, who was a teacher but has also resigned. The board chair says it was the only possible outcome.
0: When you lose...
5: When she resigned, everyone cheered. Good Lord. By the way, somebody wrote in from the 607 and said, this is such an ego thing. She started by telling everyone how smart she was. Uh-huh. She thought she was so smart that, of course, Elon Musk would want to talk to her and help her school.
4: Despite people around her at the school telling her it was a scam.
5: What if the husband did it?
4: Damn, I was so close to getting some
5: dough. Yeah, right?
3: I canceled the check.
4: Yeah.
0: The respect and of when your leadership is now in question, you can't properly lead, and if that's going to cause chaos.
5: Yes, it will.
1: Now, those administrators who agreed to stay are in charge for now, but the school board has committed to a national search for principal. They also want a thorough investigation about what went wrong here, and they say they will hire an outside agency to do an audit of the books.
5: I heard Elon Musk has an agency.
4: Mm-hmm. Yeah, get his, I bet they get his auditor.
5: this text. Okay, now after her speech, reminder, our bake sale starts and it's going on for 57 years to get this money back. Who wants to make some snickerdoodles?
4: Bobby Flay is coming.
5: It's spelled F-I-L-E-T.
4: Yeah.
5: Well, good luck to all the schools that give away their money to dumb things.
4: Oh, man.
5: More on the way. It is the Free Beer and Otwig Show.

0: 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Keep out of reach of children.
1: Hey, it's Kat Michaels. 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It's truly a labor of love. And it all kicks off tonight at 7 o'clock. I will see you then for Loudwire Weekends.
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0: Meet Josh.
1: Hi, everybody.
0: Josh is a high school basketball player, solid shooter, great teammate.
1: Hey, don't forget my tenacious D.
0: And he's my son.
1: Uh-huh.
0: So, what does Josh do to be the best basketball player he can be?
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0: Studies show that student athletes here in Michigan who play more than one high school sport are more likely to excel. 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
1: Don't get me wrong. 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
0: So when the new season begins, Josh isn't burned out on basketball. 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And you can see the difference in his game.
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16: If you've never experienced the thrill and danger of starting up a new power tool, you are missing out. Steve, you know what I'm talking about. Freebeer, you might.
17: Absolutely.
16: A lot of people do. It's that fear of, what if this takes my fingers off?
10: I was nervous for you yesterday, man. I watched that video and you put your fingers way too close.
16: Well, that's the thing. You
10: what
16: know, a
10: did
16: lot of
10: you
16: people.
10: Have?
16: So I just bought a new thickness planer. So you can take old boards and you run it through it and it flattens them out and smooths it out, takes old stain off and stuff like that. Mm-hmm. And I have years and years and years ago when I was still married, we had replaced a cedar deck with like Trex.
10: Yeah.
16: And so I have all this cedar decking because I go, I'm not going to throw it away. That's like, that's really expensive.
10: You got the wood in the divorce?
16: Yeah, I kept it. Believe it or not, there was not a lot of pushback on that.
10: You didn't have to give up half of your old wood.
16: No, in fact, long before the divorce, I kept it and had it stacked in the garage. And then one of the first things was like, when are you going to come get that wood? Yeah,
10: the wood was the reason for the divorce.
16: So I've had it for a long time and it's really nice stuff. And so, but I've never used it for anything. And so I was going to start a project and I'm going to get a planer and I got one. And it's always, yeah, it's that thrill of, I don't know how this is going to go. I kind of feel that way a little bit every time I use a power tool because there's an inherent danger to them. There's a lot of saw blades. This one's actually probably the least dangerous.
10: Do you swear
16: as long
10: on
16: as you
10: all?
16: Don't stick your hands in it? No, I don't think so.
10: Okay, because we can watch it.
18: If he didn't swear in it, he didn't mean it for air.
16: Yeah.
19: Hi. New power tools are exciting. That's a new power tool to me. It's a DeWalt thickness planer that I bought from my friends at the Home Depot.
11: how doers get more done.
18: And I have somebody's trying hard to get some.
11: And this is a

0: that piece of
1: wood. I don't know what you're talking about.
0: I want to see if I can sort of refinish
1: it. Look at how dark and gross that piece of wood is.
0: That would be awesome. This is the first time I'm going to try this out, and I want you to come along with me because
2: sweet
0: it should
2: baby
0: go
2: Jesus.
0: Fine.
2: It shoots out of that thing right finger, through the back window of a Suburban.
0: Boom. That'll be a dynamite video.
2: Come on, sweet baby Jesus.
0: There we go.
1: Oh, yeah. Listen to that baby purr.
3: So is this where you chop your finger off?
1: Yeah, your fingers are too close, man. Back up. You don't need to feed it in.
2: No, I know. I was just kind of, well, it was the first time I ever used it. And the blades are like on the backside. My hands were nowhere near the blades. Or the knives, as they're called.
0: It worked. It's beautiful. And I'm amazing.
2: Okay, Ben, this is pretty awesome.
3: That's good. That's good stuff right there.
2: Worked like a charm.
1: Yeah.
4: I'm amazing.
2: It's cool.
5: Now who's mad you didn't keep the wood?
2: And, yeah. Exactly.
3: Bet you want the shelf back now, don't you?
5: You showed her.
2: And the greatest decision I made was sticking that at the end of the garage door so it can shoot out into nature. Because that caused a lot of wood.
5: Yeah, that was good timing. And then we had those near tornadoes after that. So all that dust is somebody else's problem.
2: Yeah.
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1: Good morning. It's your friend in the radio business, Wes Nessman. Thank you for being here on this Saturday. Looks like Taylor and Travis have been married a full week, so there's that. That's something. Yes. Okay, then. You know, I was getting really, really tired of these two. I was starting to feel like some other people feel like just enough. And then they donated $26 million to charity. So I guess I'm going to put up with them just a little bit longer. At least they're doing that. The most interesting thing about the wedding to me is apparently Adam Sandler, the water boy, was the officiant to the wedding. I don't know how you could take it seriously when Adam Sandler is the wedding officiant. You look over, you just start giggling or whatever. Not a bad way to start a marriage, but I was thinking about the whole thing about maybe they're not taking this wedding so seriously. And then I thought, imagine a couple years from now, Taylor and Travis aren't getting along. She wants to go on tour. He's a retired football player. He just wants to sit around, drink beer or whatever. Would you really want to look Adam Sandler in those big sad eyes and tell him you were breaking up? You would make him unhappy Gilmore. That's what you would do. So maybe it wasn't such a bad idea to have Adam at the helm.

0: 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That's right. 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
1: Hey, happy Saturday to you. I hope you have a little extra fireworks to have some fun with. 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
1: Steve said he often parks in the spots for mobile orders at the grocery store and other stores, unconcerned by the signs the merchants put up.
2: But I think of like my elderly parents and my dad who has a limp, and when I see somebody that looks perfectly fine, you can better believe I'm judging them. I wouldn't say anything because somebody might have something that you can't see. I understand.
1: That's why you can't see a heart condition.
2: But that doesn't mean
3: you can't see somebody 6 weeks pregnant.
1: Yeah, and also they're fine to walk.
2: Yeah.
1: You're not even...
3: There are handicapped people that are fine to walk.
1: Yeah, but they've got some other thing. Yeah. She's just got...
3: Excuse me, you're perfectly normal looking. How are
1: you
3: pregnant?
1: There's no one who can't walk because they have an extra navy bean in them.
2: Right, that's my point.
1: It's not a thing. 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
1: That one hits me right here, right in the heart. That is the latest from Shinedown. It's called Young Again. We've got a new music weekend on the way. On the way, Eva Under Fire featuring one of my favorite ladies. Her name is Maria Brink from In This Moment. It's called Villainous, and it's on the way.

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1: There's not a bad time to turn up the radio, but it's an extra special weekend. It's a new rock weekend. This is Eva Under Fire, Villainous, featuring Maria Brink. Here we go.

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1: We caught a fish called the sucker, and they just threw it on the ground. But then eventually it got thrown on the fire, and somebody said, ooh, you going to eat it? And one of my friends picked it up and took a bite out of its back and threw it back in. 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
2: No.
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2: How do you want your meat cooked? 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
4: I want my sucker river temp.
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1: Good morning. It's your friend in the radio business, Wes Nessman, taking you through a new rock weekend. On the way, new stuff from Papa Roach, some still fresh stuff from Tim Montana, and we're going to talk about Burnt Weenie.

those of you still working this weekend, at least you can do it with All the Rock. You're in the middle of 40 minutes of nonstop rock on Banana 101.5, Flint's Rock Radio.

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1: I hope your 4th of July weekend was awesome. You know, it tends to be one of those holidays when we cook too much. I don't know what it is. Maybe it's because a lot of people like to grill all day long or whatever, but we end up with way too much. So if some of it is still in your fridge, you need to pay attention. I looked all this up for you so you don't have to. If you have cooked hot dogs or had cooked hot dogs, they're only good 3 to 4 days in the fridge. You probably should have thrown those out about Wednesday or Thursday. The same goes for potato salad. Only good for 3 or 4 days. I know I've chanced it easily over 7 days on potato salad. And the hot dog thing, I never would have expected that. What I also found very interesting is if you have unopened hot dogs, it says you got to chunk those after 2 weeks.

0: I know I have had unopened hot dogs in my fridge for over a month. And then your most likely culprit, if you were smart enough to quit cooking and you notice people quit showing up and you have hot dogs in an open package, it says they last 1 week in the fridge, so you pretty much need to get rid of those today.
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2: Steve said he often parks in the spots for mobile orders at the grocery store and other stores, unconcerned by the signs the merchants put up.
3: But I think of, like, my elderly parents and my dad who has a limp, and when I see somebody that looks perfectly fine, you can better believe I'm judging them. I wouldn't say anything because somebody might have something that you can't see. I understand.
2: That's why, you can't see a heart condition.
3: But that doesn't mean
4: you can't see somebody 6 weeks pregnant.
2: Yeah, and also they're fine to walk.
3: Yeah.
2: You're not even.
4: There are handicapped people that are fine to walk.
2: Yeah, but they've got some other thing. Yeah. She's just got.
4: Excuse me. You're perfectly normal looking. How are
2: you
4: pregnant?
2: There's no one who can't walk because they have an extra navy bean in them.
3: Right. That's my point.
2: It's not a thing. 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
1: It's your friend in the radio business, Wes Nessman. 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

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Well, we're pretty excited about Tim Montana. Loudwire was early supporters of the guy. Myself, I was a little on the fence. I was like, is this guy going to make it? Is this guy not going to make it? And now, if you catch me singing along to a song in my truck, it's Break Me Down by Tim Montana. For reals. You want to see the pumpkins at Lollapalooza? You got till tomorrow to get signed up. Do it now on our app.

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1: It's your friend in the radio business, Wes Nessman. How much do you love hot dogs? I love hot dogs a whole bunch. There's very few things I love more than hot dogs. Well, most of us missed out on something, and I'll tell you about that coming up. It's also a new rock weekend on the way, new stuff from Theory of a Dead Man, and here's the latest from Marilyn Manson.

0: Blitz Rock Radio, Banana 101.5. Let's talk hot dogs. 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Do you know that they're guts and butts and you still eat them anyways? I certainly do. Pringles ran a promotion for Pop Dog Buns. Now, these were flavored hot dog buns, flavored in a sour cream and honey, honey mustard, and barbecue-flavored buns. And you basically got these for buying some Pringles online. The equivalent would be like the Doritos Locos Tacos that Taco Bell has, but imagine flavored hot dog buns. It appears to just be a marketing stunt, but if you're really interested, it looks like they're going to do it again on the 15th.
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2: Steve said he often parks in the spots for mobile orders at the grocery store and other stores, unconcerned by the signs the merchants put up.
3: But I think of, like, my elderly parents and my dad who has a limp, and when I see somebody that looks perfectly fine, you can better believe I'm judging them. I wouldn't say anything because somebody might have something that you can't see. I understand.
2: That's why, yeah, you can't see a heart condition.
3: But that doesn't mean...
4: You can't see somebody 6 weeks pregnant.
2: Yeah, and also they're fine to walk.
3: Yeah.

0: You're not even...
1: There are handicapped people that are fine to walk.
0: Yeah, but they've got some other thing. Yeah. She's just got...
1: Excuse me, you're perfectly normal looking. How are
0: Look,
1: you pregnant?
0: There's no one who can't walk because they have an extra navy bean in them.
2: Right, that's my point.
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1: 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I'm not going to lie about that, but I also loved Sponge, a band that at that time had two guitar teachers, and that's why they jam on Clouds.

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Let's Rock Radio Banana 101.5. That's the latest from 3 Days Grace. Don't want to go home tonight. It is a new rock weekend. We'll have the latest from Theory of a Dead Man on the way. Sometimes you got to be very careful about what you hear. You might hear that the Red Hot Chili Peppers are on the road, and you'll go, what? Why is that person saying it that way? Well, the Red Hot Chili Peppers are actually a bagpipe band that is currently touring. The Red Hot Chili Peppers, not currently touring.

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1: 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Here's the latest from Theory of a Dead Man. It's called Winnebago Lay Low.

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Green Day, and before that, the latest from Theory of a Dead Man. 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
1: It's your friend in the radio business, Wes Nessman. 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
1: I asked my friends, what's something that needs a warning on it that doesn't currently have a warning on it? And I got a lot of great answers, including people going, my ex. Well, chances are we're not going to run into your ex. So the answer that I wanted to pass along to you guys, which I thought was the single best answer, was apps. And not necessarily just the app, but specifically the games that have little upgrades in them that only cost you 99 cents just to get to the next level. Those need a warning sign on them, and they can make you broke real quick.
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3: Steve said he often parks in the spots for mobile orders at the grocery store and other stores, unconcerned by the signs the merchants put up.
4: But I think of, like, my elderly parents and my dad who has a limp. And when I see somebody that looks perfectly fine, you can better believe I'm judging them. I wouldn't say anything because somebody might have something that you can't see. I understand.
3: That's why you can't see a heart condition.
4: But that doesn't
5: you
4: mean...
5: You can't see somebody 6 weeks pregnant.
3: Yeah, and also they're fine to walk.
4: Yeah.
3: You're not even...
5: There are handicapped people that are fine to walk.
3: Yeah, but they've got some other thing. Yeah. She's just got...
5: Excuse me, you're perfectly normal looking. How are
3: you
5: pregnant?
3: There's no one who can't walk because they have an extra navy bean in them.
4: Right, that's my point.
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It's a new rock weekend on the way, the latest from Autumn Kings. In the meantime, this one still has a little bit of that new car smell. It's Poppy with Time Will Tell. It's now.

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2: 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On August 8th, it's Smile Empty Soul. I do it for the drugs. Also performing, Revis. Coming August 27th, it's Ugly Kid Joe. 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

0: Also performing, Revis. 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
1: That's the latest from Architects, Broken Mirror. On the way, the latest from Autumn Kings. I've had a couple opportunities to be around Gavin Rossdale of Bush, and you can take this however you want, but when you're around him, you don't feel like a human. You feel like you're an inferior human. You feel like this guy is on a plane that you will never reach. The man is that handsome. You cannot deny that he is that handsome. And he's just a very charismatic fellow. He's a good guy, too. He has no problem doing the hang with us ugly people.

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It's a new rock weekend. We're spilling all kinds of stuff all through the weekends. This is one of my personal favorites. The name of the band is Autumn Kings. This is Gone, Gone, Gone.

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1: I recently tripped across the supercut of some of the best singers ever doing this song. Rob Halford was in there. Jay from Rival Sons was in there. Zakk Wylde was in there. Still, no one compares to the original with Uncle Ozzy.

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those of you still working this weekend, at least you can do it with all the rock. 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

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This past week, we finished up with the trip to Kansas City to see Five Finger Death Punch, lunch, and fun with the band. 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
1: Steve said he often parks in the spots for mobile orders at the grocery store and other stores, unconcerned by the signs the merchants put up.
2: But I think of, like, my elderly parents and my dad who has a limp, and when I see somebody that looks perfectly fine, you can better believe I'm judging them. I wouldn't say anything because somebody might have something that you can't see. I understand.
1: That's why, yeah, you can't see a heart condition.
2: But that doesn't
3: you
2: mean...
3: You can't see somebody 6 weeks pregnant.
1: Yeah, and also they're fine to walk.
2: Yeah.
1: You're not even...
3: There are handicapped people that are fine to walk.
1: Yeah, but they've got some other thing. Yeah. She's just got...
3: Excuse me, you're perfectly normal looking. How are
1: you
3: pregnant?
1: There's no one who can't walk because they have an extra navy bean in them.
2: Right, that's my point.
1: It's not a thing. 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

0: 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That's 10 Years, July 24th. 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On August 8th, it's Smile Empty Soul. I do it for the drugs. Also performing, Revis. Coming August 27th, it's Ugly Kid Joe. 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For tickets and show details, go to themachineshop.info.
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0: 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That's 10 Years, July 24th. 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On August 8th, it's Smile Empty Soul. I do it for the drugs. Also performing, Revis. Coming August 27th, it's Ugly Kid Joe. 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

really don't know how we would even spell this out, how we would qualify, how we would determine what the number one video was. But I think this one is certainly in the discussion. It featured the cast of Happy Days. It's Weezer with Buddy Holly.

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Until then, you've got us.

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0: Framing Hanley. On August 8th, it's Smile Empty Soul. I do it for the drugs. Also performing, Revis. Coming August 27th, it's Ugly Kid Joe. 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
1: It is amazing how long those ladies have been working at it, and it's even more amazing that it paid off. That is The Warning with Kerosene. It's a New Rock Weekend. On the way, the latest from Dexter and the Moon Rocks.

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In September, we'll find out who's drumming for Pearl Jam. That's when they're going to do their next concert, and that's when they're going to debut that drummer. It's going to be at the Ohana Festival there in California. What's going on? I'm Tony LaBrie. Hope you're having an awesome weekend. Thank you so much for spending it.

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Well, that's definitely not new rock, but I promise you it is a new rock weekend here on the Banana. Got a lot of cool stuff to play for you this weekend. New Theory of a Dead Man, Dexter and the Moon Rocks, new Bill Murray, Poppy, Eva Under Fire, Marilyn Manson. There's a new Papa Roach with Hanu Mankind and

0: bunch of others. Actually, Letdown. What we're going to do, we'll take a break. We'll come back with The Offspring, and then we'll play this band Letdown and their new song called Do It For The Love. It's all next.
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2: Steve said he often parks in the spots for mobile orders at the grocery store and other stores, unconcerned by the signs the merchants put up.
3: But I think of, like, my elderly parents and my dad who has a limp, and when I see somebody that looks perfectly fine, you can better believe I'm judging them. 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
4: Excuse me, you're perfectly normal looking. How are
2: you
4: pregnant?
2: There's no one who can't walk because they have an extra navy bean in them.
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0: Hey, it's Kat Michaels. 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We have a full show as we go live and loud tonight with three in a row from Ozzy, all recorded live at Budokan. We'll have a good cover of a Y2K new metal classic, plus a forgotten song. 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And it all kicks off tonight at 7 o'clock. I will see you then for Loudwire Weekends.
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Flint's Rock Radio, Banana 101.5. There's new Breaking Benjamin, Something Wicked. Breaking Ben, by the way, coming to Pine Knob in September. We get a bunch of tickets. We'll be blowing those out relatively soon. We'll wait till we get a little closer to that show. Chevelle, by the way, opening up on that one.

Flint's Rock Radio, Banana 101.5. There's the crew. They're going to take over Pine Knob 1 week from this Monday. That show going down July 20th. We'll definitely have some more opportunities for you to win your way into that show. We might just have some opportunities for you coming up this week. Hey, our New Rock Weekend continues with Greta Van Fleet.

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Billy Idol's coming to Michigan in September. He's going to be at that new Acrisure Amphitheater over in Grand Rapids. I'd like to get out there and check it out. I had a friend that just went to Dave Matthews recently, and she said it was a really cool venue. Really liked it a lot. It's got to be really special for me to drive out there. And I know that Stick Figure is going to be there in 2027. So for me, that's definitely going to be worth the drive.

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This is your weekend soundtrack. We are Banana 101.5, Flint's Rock Radio. Oh, yeah.

Flint Rock Radio, Banana 101.5. Coming up in about an hour from now, just a little bit after 5 o'clock, I've got the members of Approaching Autumn joining me in the studio. They're going to be representing Flint next Saturday at the Upheaval Festival in Grand Rapids. Yeah, they're going to be playing on Saturday with Papa Roach and Bill Murray. So we'll talk to the band. We'll hear an acoustic from them. Really looking forward to having the conversation. Speaking of Michigan.

0: Flint's Rock Radio, Banana 101.5. You know, back in the day, Ronnie James Dio did not like that song. In fact, he hated Rainbow in the Dark. He thought it sounded too pop at first, and that it kind of clashed a bit with the heavy, dark tones of Holy Diver. He even apparently tried to destroy the master tape, but the producers convinced him to keep it, and obviously it went on to become one of his biggest hits. Also, fun fact, go back and watch the video on YouTube and look at the actor who is in the video. He looks totally different today, but it's Rowan Atkinson, the guy that plays Mr. Bean. He's in the Rainbow in the Dark video. Seriously, go back, check it out. It's wild.
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2: Steve said he often parks in the spots for mobile orders at the grocery store and other stores, unconcerned by the signs the merchants put up.
3: But I think of, like, my elderly parents and my dad who has a limp. And when I see somebody that looks perfectly fine, you can better believe I'm judging them. I wouldn't say anything because somebody might have something that you can't see.

0: I understand.
1: That's why, yeah, you can't see a heart condition.
0: But that doesn't mean...
2: You can't see somebody 6 weeks pregnant.
1: Yeah, and also they're fine to walk.
0: Yeah.
1: You're not even...
2: There are handicapped people that are fine to walk.
1: Yeah, but they've got some other thing. Yeah. She's just got...
2: Excuse me, you're perfectly normal looking. How are you pregnant?
1: There's no one who can't walk because they have an extra navy bean in them.
0: Right, that's my point.
1: It's not a thing. 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

Flynn's Rock Radio, Banana 101.5. I really wish I was going to Las Vegas in October. That's when Metallica is going to do their big residency at the Sphere. It would be so cool to go, but God dang, it's so expensive, man. I can't afford that. I know we did have a winner that's going to that show. For the life of me, can't remember their name right now, but I don't think they really care because they're going to have the time of their life.

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New Shinedown, that's Young Again. That's on the new album, 8. The band performing tonight. Soaring Eagle Casino and Resort. Hopefully you got your tickets for that show, because that sucker sold out a while ago. Congrats to all of our winners that won tickets.

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It's falling away from me. Life's falling away.

Flint's Rock Radio, Banana 101.5. Hey, coming up here just a little bit after 5 o'clock, I've got the band Approaching Autumn coming into the studio. They're going to hang out. They're going to be representing Flint next week at the Upheaval Festival in Grand Rapids. They're going to be performing on Saturday night, opening up for this band right here. It's new from Papa Roach, featuring Hanu Mankind. It's See You in Hell.

Flynn's Rock Radio, Banana 101.5. Monday, we will find out who's going to see Five Finger Death Punch in Kansas City and who's going to go have lunch with a member of the band. Speaking of, here's their new one. It's Eye of the Storm. Oh, fuck!

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0: It's Rock Radio Banana 101.5. What's happening? I'm Tony LeBrie. Let's see, we are 1 week away from the second night at the Upheaval Festival in Grand Rapids, and representing Flint, Michigan, will be approaching Autumn, and I've got him in the studio with me right now, Joel and Xavier. How you guys doing?
1: Doing very well, thank you.
2: Really? I have not thrown up, so we're on good.
0: Good. Terms. Well, let's see if we can hold out for the whole 3 minutes we're going to be talking here. Really excited you guys are in here. You know, I've heard your name for quite some time, and I've seen some videos on YouTube, and really excited you guys are going to be a part. I'm sure you guys are even more excited that
1: yes,
0: you're going to be a part.
1: Yes, we're very honored.
0: How did you guys get on this Upheaval show? Because I can't imagine it's easy.
1: No, being a local band who's self-funded is very difficult and expensive. We've just been building our name for quite some time now, especially in the last few years, and mm-hmm. we just submitted to play, and we were picked by them just like any other band, and they told us that there's potential to have a better spot, you know, provided promotion works well, and so far we've done our very best to promote, and then last week we found out that we are actually headlining the Rising stage, so
0: oh hell yeah,
1: I was
0: nice.
1: Like, wow, okay, so it's like it goes us, Set It Off, then Papa Roach, and that blows my mind.
0: Dude, that is awesome. I was wondering how the lineup was going to look, but I mean, how cool is that? You guys are playing on Saturday, July 18th with Papa Roach, Bill Murray, Ginger, you know, Set It Off.

0: and a bunch of others, but what a cool lineup to be a part of.
1: Yeah, I'm really excited to see Bill Murray. He's originally from the band Attack Attack, and I was a massive fan of Attack Attack, so I'm really excited to meet him and see him perform live. I love what he does with his music. It's very different than anything I've ever heard, and it's very original. Mm-hmm. I dig it.
0: Mm-hmm. Yeah, again, we're talking with Approaching Autumn. They're going to be at Upheaval Festival Saturday, July 18th. Now, the first time I really heard of you guys, and tell me if this is legit, if this actually happened, or if it was BS, and this is the whole Egypt thing.
1: I knew you were going to bring that up.
0: Because I remember seeing, tell me the story of that.
1: Oh my gosh. Okay, so my very good friend, Mike Heil, he is the owner of Aerial Marketing Productions, him and his girlfriend, Erin, and essentially they do this trip, across wherever every year, and this year happened to be Egypt, to where it's a planned thing where skydivers, you know, skydive in Egypt, but you're not supposed to go over the pyramids. And he was like, hey, I'm doing this promotions thing. I want to make a flag with your band name and your logo on it. And he flew that over the pyramids of Egypt, and he is the first person to do that. And
0: so it was real.
1: It was real. Okay. It was 100%. And he landed, and they very much insurged on him, and he thought he was going to get arrested. It was like, he called me. He's like, bro, if I need money, can you wire it to me? I'm like, I'm good. I got you, dude. So it was the coolest thing I'd ever seen. And he has completely expanded that business unlike anything I've ever seen. He's really good friends with Bumpin' Uglies. He tours with them sometimes, flies their flag into their show during their set. He's actually doing that for us next year. And then he also does the Grand Haven skydiving. He does some promotion for the whole city.
0: Oh, wow. That's really cool. I remember hearing about it, and I was like, if this is legit, this is one of the coolest things I've seen. And for the fact that it was a Flint band to have their name flown over the pyramids of Egypt, I just thought it was so cool.
1: I thought it was so cool. And then he even brought us some sand back from Egypt. He brought us some money, so like, we have constant memories of it. And it's funny because people bring that up to us quite a bit, asking if that was legit. I'm like, that 100% happened. That was Mike Heil. That's our friend who comes

0: Nice job.
1: Thank you so much.
2: 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You guys are going to be on night number 2 on Saturday. That song was freaking awesome.
1: Thank you so much.
2: Man, you guys sound so good together.
1: Thank you. It's called It Felt Wrong Not to Swing. You can hear like the full like live band version on our 2022 album Homecoming, or you can hear that acoustic version on the album we released last year, Death.
2: Mm-hmm. Awesome, man. So good. Now, again, you guys are doing Upheaval next weekend, but you guys have a couple other shows coming up as well, right?
1: Yeah, one we're actually really, really excited about. It's called Boonie Bash. It's up in Gould City. It's a 3-day festival. So, like, Friday night's metal night, Saturday is, like, folk and country, and then Sunday's EDM. And you camp out for, like, the whole weekend. We're headlining it with Green Jelly, so that's going to be a lot of fun. Mm-hmm. And then the 25th, we're actually going to be with Drowning Pool, and we'd like to give you guys some tickets to give away to your listeners if you guys want to come out and see us on the 25th of July.
2: 100%. Yes. We'll definitely give those tickets away.
1: Yes, absolutely. And then we actually have a gift for you today.
2: Okay.

0: We have one of our t-shirts. It's one of our like most famous t-shirts. We actually originally just did it because we needed another shirt and then ended up being the best seller. But it says, approaching on him on the front and on the back, it says, tell your dog I said what's up. So that is for you, my friend.
1: Tell your dog what's up. I love it, man. Yeah, thank so you guys.
0: Can get all of our merch at approachingautumn.com/shop.
1: Awesome. Mm-hmm. Appreciate it. Thanks so much for coming in, Joel and Xavier. Awesome to meet you guys. Thanks so much for coming in. And best of luck next week at the Upheaval Festival.
0: Thank you.
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3: Steve said he often parks in the spots for mobile orders at the grocery store and other stores, unconcerned by the signs the merchants put up.
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5: you
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5: There are handicapped people that are fine to walk.
3: Yeah, but they've got some other thing. Yeah. She's just got...
5: Excuse me, you're perfectly normal looking. How are
3: you
5: pregnant?
3: There's no one who can't walk because they have an extra navy bean in them.
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0: I'm Ozempic. Because this ad is 30 seconds, I can't get into everything I'm FDA-approved to do, so I'm just going to play my jingle again. 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

ago that came in. We talked a little bit about their upcoming show at the Upheaval Festival, and they played an acoustic song for us. They sounded freaking great, didn't they? Hopefully you caught it. I'm Tony LeBrie. Hope you're having an awesome weekend. I am, because it's a new rock weekend. Got the new one here from Marilyn Manson. Check this out. It's Exit Wound.

0: Hey, it's Kat Michaels. Join me tonight for Loudfire Weekends. We have a full show as we go live and loud tonight with three in a row from Ozzy, all recorded live at Budokan. We'll have a good cover of a Y2K new metal classic, plus a forgotten song. We'll have a forgotten song that we're going back to 2005 for tonight. Plus, I have new effin' rock from a super group. It's truly a labor of love. And it all kicks off tonight at 7 o'clock. I will see you then for Loudwire Weekends.
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That's 10 years, July 24th. July 31st, don't miss Framing Hanley. On August 8th, it's Smile Empty Soul. I do it for the drugs. Also performing, Revis. Coming August 27th, it's Ugly Kid Joe. Other concerts coming to the Machine Shop include tributes to Pantera and Clutch, the Family Values Tribute Night with tributes to Korn, Disturbed, and Deftones, 40 Below Summer with Primer 55, G-Love and Special Sauce, Plush, Adelita's Way, Wednesday 13, Texas Hippie Coalition, Saving Abel, Taproot, and more. 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

Flynn's Rock Radio, Banana 101.5, New Rock Weekend with Tim Montana. That's Break Me Down. A lot of shows still coming through Pine Knobs. Summer's not over yet, not even close. Rob Zombie and Manson will be rolling through in September. We'll definitely have more ticket opportunities for you. There's Dragula.

Flint's Rock Radio, Banana 101.5. You see Black Sabbath drummer Bill Ward is now in a wheelchair. Not like all the time, but just sometime when he's traveling or he's in an airport or something. He said he doesn't always need a wheelchair. He can still walk and still play drums and everything. He just needs that little assistance, he said, now that he's in his 70s. But he said, you know, for the most part, he's doing great. He feels healthy. Just needs that little help every once in a while, you know? I get it. Ryan Purds, that's who you're hearing right now. It is a new

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1: So it sounds like this is a sound effect game.
2: 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Yeah, that was what I was hoping to portray. Okay. Yeah, so I've got a bunch. 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

Flint's Rock Radio, Banana 101.5. It's a new rock weekend, and we got new rock here from Theory of a Dead Man, who are rolling out some new music, part of a two-part EP project titled Part 1, Funeral Songs. 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

0: Flint's Rock Radio, Banana 101.5. I know everybody was pretty happy to get back out to the Machine Shop on Thursday for the Stabbing Westward show. 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
2: Steve said he often parks in the spots for mobile orders at the grocery store and other stores, unconcerned by the signs the merchants put up.
3: But I think of, like, my elderly parents and my dad who has a limp, and when I see somebody that looks perfectly fine, you can better believe I'm judging them. I wouldn't say anything because somebody might have something that you can't see. I understand.
2: That's why, you can't see a heart condition.
3: But that doesn't mean...
4: You can't see somebody 6 weeks pregnant.
2: Yeah, and also they're fine to walk.
3: Yeah.
2: You're not even...
4: There are handicapped people that are fine to walk.
2: Yeah, but they've got some other thing. Yeah. She's just got...
4: Excuse me, you're perfectly normal looking. How are you pregnant?
2: There's no one who can't walk because they have an extra navy bean in them.
3: Right, that's my point.
2: It's not a thing. We're back on July 13th.

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Glenn's Rock Radio, Banana 101.5. Hope you're having an awesome weekend. Appreciate you chilling with us. I'm Tony LaBrie. Got some killer tickets up for grabs this week. Motley Crue tickets will be on the line. I'll be giving those away all week long, right around 12:30. And then Maggie and Chris are going to be blowing out tons of tickets to see the Black Crowes and Whiskey Myers.

0: the new rock on while your sleeves come off. That's right. 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

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You know, Collective Soul is coming to Flynn. Yeah, they got a big show downtown at the Capitol Theater. It's happening September 2nd. Those

Flynn's Rock Radio, Banana 101.5. It's a new rock weekend. We've got a new song here from Poppy. Well, sort of new. This came off of her album, Empty Hands, which was her seventh studio album. It came out in, it was back in January, actually. So it's been out for a little while. But this is her brand new single, Time Will Tell. It's now.

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I'm Tony LeBrie. Thanks so much for spending your weekend with us. I'm going to boogie Cat Michaels and Loudwire Weekends next. Now, before I do take off, I want to play one more new song for you. It's part of our new rock weekend here. This band here, they're going to be at the Upheaval Festival in Grand Rapids next weekend. New music from Autumn Kings, a band originally from Canada, but now they live in Detroit. This song will stay in your head for the rest of the night. Trust me. Gone, gone, gone.

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We are Banana 101.5, Flint's Rock Radio. Crack a cold one.

Hey, it's Kat Michaels. Thanks for coming to hang out tonight for Loudwire Weekends. You better buckle up because we got a full show diving in with Live and Loud in the 8 o'clock hour, three in a row from Ozzy tonight. We've got a good cover from Falling in Reverse and a forgotten song that we're going back to the early 2000s for, plus new effin' rock from essentially a super group that is a tribute to the late Chris Cornell. All that and more, and it all kicks off right now. I got the Chili Peppers and Other Side on Loudwire Weekends.

0: It's Aerosmith, Love in an Elevator on Loudwire Weekends from the band's 10th studio album, Pump. 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
4: Sure,
5: not gadgets.
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I'm Kat Michaels, and Motley Crue played 4 long-lost classics at the band's first 2026 concert. 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

0: It's Bad Omens, The Death of Peace of Mind on Loudwire Weekends. 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